0: Knights hooker Phoenix Crossland will face the NRL judiciary tonight after Sunday's hip drop incident, which left Penrith's star halfback Nathan Cleary with a compound ankle fracture. Crossland is expected to be issued a lengthy suspension and will likely miss the Knights' NRL grand final against the Roosters on Sunday. And the Socceroos are bracing for a fierce response from Brazil when the sides meet again in Brisbane in the second friendly tonight after Friday's 1-1 draw in Townsville.
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3: And good morning and welcome to the weather on September the 29th, Tuesday today. Now, we're heading today for a top of 24 degrees. We did have an overnight of 10 degrees, so it was quite a pleasant night. And it's a mostly sunny day today. There's some very slight cloud cover taking us through till 3 p.m. and we don't have any rain expected today. Likewise, tomorrow we do have a top of 25 degrees, similar to today, an overnight of 10. We do, however, have a possible late shower, no more than 1 mil of rain. Now, Thursday, that rain will be increasing to up to 15 mil, a top of 24 degrees on Thursday. Showers easing Friday, a top of 18 degrees, and a shower or two for you on Saturday, with a top of 18 degrees again. Sunday we have a mostly sunny day, slight cloud cover only, a top of 20 degrees. And Monday, the start of your following week, a partly cloudy day, the sun is shining most of the time, a top of 21 degrees, and we don't have any rain predicted for Sunday and Monday. So you're now up to date with your news, sport and weather on Phoenix FM.
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3: And welcome, dear listener. You're with Julie Sloan for the next 2 hours. We are together to have Tuesday brunch, a great 2 hours of fun, music, wonderful music. 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My SMS number 0477 513 58. And of course, you're always very welcome to contact via email. 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So here we go to kick off our 2 hours together with our friends from Cuba, as always.

And there you are. That is our signature tune for you on Tuesday brunch from Cafe Havana, the classic Cuban hit El Catatero. I hope you enjoyed that. And today, Tuesday, September the 29th, we are nearing the end of September. How quickly has that gone? I was out and about during the week doing some shopping, stocking up on the veg and the fruit, and I happened to go past some shops, and to my surprise, the Christmas decorations are upon us. And I thought, goodness gracious me, where have they come from? So all the tinsel is out and about, and the associated Christmas celebratory decorations, the lights and the Christmas trees. So there you are. It's all happening. And, of course, what a weekend we had in Bendigo. The grand final. We got through the grand final. Boy, what a fourth quarter that was. Who would have thought? And we had some fantastic festivals, events, markets, music, you name it, over the weekend in Bendigo. We did a couple of trips through Bendigo going for walks and taking our dogs out and about, as you do for the coffee run. And gosh, people were out and about really early. So many visitors enjoying the beautiful tulips. The beautiful flowers of those tulips are absolutely stunning. And enjoying the Sunday market in the Roslyn Park precinct at the southern end, the Piazza end. That went really well. What a fantastic weekend of events and fantastic things for our community and our visitors and our tourists. It's absolutely stunning. I hope you were able to get out and about. Let me know what you did over the weekend and, more importantly, what you're doing today for Tuesday brunch. I hope you're doing something special for yourself that you will enjoy, and you've got quite a nice day to do that in. Just before coming into the studio, I was out in the garden and I thought, gosh, what a beautiful day to be gardening. Little bit of a gentle breeze, a beautiful a warm day, quite mild, not hot. And I think, yeah, we're on our way to reach that top. We're just over 17 at the moment. So a great day for you to be out and about. Whatever you do, I hope you enjoy it. We've got some great music lined up. And, of course, on the hour, we've got news, weather and support. And I'll do some community announcements and sponsors later on, as we do every hour. So thank you for listening today. Thank you for joining Tuesday Brunch. If you're new to Tuesday Brunch, it's a very laid-back, friendly show, and I try and mix the music up. Today we've got we're still focusing absolutely on our local artists, local music, and our emerging singer-songwriters. I've got a few favourites, of course. I think we might have a little bit of Dino and Frank and Elvis a little bit later on. But to take us out after El Catatero, I thought we might have a song from John Denver, followed by Sir Rod Stewart.

0: Well, that was the wonderful Paul Kelly and I'm On Your Side. And, of course, prior to that, we heard Take Me Home, Country Roads, that wonderful song from the 80s by John Denver. And that was to kick you off for your Tuesday brunch on Phoenix FM 106.7, the voice of your community. Tuesday, today, the 29th of September. And thank you for tuning in. We will have a great 2 hours together, some wonderful music, a little bit of chit-chat. And don't forget to get in touch if you've got something you would like to share. Please do so. The email here is very easy, feedback@phoenixfm.org.au. 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What have I got lined up for you? I've got Eliza Hull, who's a local resident in the region with her song Hotel Room, Rod Stewart Sailing, and of course I might sneak in a Frank or Dean or Elvis. Do you have a preference? Let's see how I go, and I'll find one of your favourites for you. Okay, off to a sponsorship announcement, and we'll be back soon with your music.
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8: 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They are a not-for-profit organisation that have been operating in Bendigo for over 20 years. The organisation rescues and cares for sick, injured and orphaned wildlife and are now seeking new wildlife rescue volunteers in the Manjerang, Sedgwick, Heathcote, Castlemaine, Bendigo and all surrounding areas. There are also a variety of other volunteer positions that include phone operating and assisting at events. If you'd like to become a wildlife rescuer or assist RIN in any other way, please call the 24-hour hotline on 0419 356 433 or register your interest on their Facebook page.
9: 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So join us from 10 a.m. on Wednesday the 30th of September, live from St Paul's Anglican Church, as we remember and honour police staff who have died during the course of duty. 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

0: Well, there you had a fantastic triple play. I hope you enjoyed that. Of course, we started with Rod Stewart and Sailing. Then we heard that mighty Australian band, The Seekers, We Shall Not Be Moved. And of course, Dean Martin's Lay Some Happiness on Me on Tuesday Brunch. You're with Julie. Today is September the 29th. It's Tuesday all day and it's just after 10:30 in the morning. What are you up to at the moment? I hope you're enjoying the day. Tuesday is a very special day just because it is, really. And it's a great time to be out and about, particularly today. The wind is not going to be a problem. We're going to have a beautiful, calm, mild day to be out enjoying whatever it is that you do, that you enjoy. And I understand from my general reading that reading is coming back. Not that I think it ever went out, but there's a big global movement now on getting back into books, not only for children and young ones at school, to help encourage other skills rather than the keyboard and the screen all the time, is to get a good book out, but also for adults and people looking for having some downtime but keeping the mind active. And of course, there's a whole range of activities to do that. Of course, some of those are coming up shortly in the community service announcements. Lots of opportunities to be involved within the local community. Reading is right up there, whether it's a fiction or non-fiction. I really don't think it matters, but there's nothing like a good crime story, as far as I'm concerned, something that, grips your imagination and holds you from that first page, that first word, right to the last word. I wonder what your favourite book is and your favourite author. I've got quite a few. And the other genre I like, I'm wondering what you like, but is a political biography and autobiography. And I'm currently reading a great autobiography around Gough Whitlam and the early years, and that's fantastic. And I have read the trilogy about Barack Obama, and they were a great read as well, and so on and so forth. So it's great to grab a book because you can take a book anywhere. You can go to the park with a cup of coffee or sit at home outside in the garden reading a book. You can read a book on the train, or if you're a passenger in the car, you can read a book. Where do you read your books? I read most of mine at home or in the garden with a cup of tea, and I enjoy that. What do you enjoy? Now, of course, there are the wonderful audio books that you can buy too. And our Bendigo Library and the Goldfields Library has a great range of audio books. So if you're interested in listening to books, which quite a few of my friends do, that's also a wonderful way to keep the brain active and engaged, and to listen to a good story as well. So check out the library. That's a great place to start. And they're the top tips today on Tuesday Brunch. It's all about reading. And, of course, we know that Dolly Parton was a big global ambassador for ensuring that kids had books. And Dolly did some great work in that area all over the world, not just in America, but also in Australia, also via Rotary clubs. And that was a great support. A great supporter that Rotary in Australia had was via the Dolly Parton Foundation, making sure that kids had access to books. So well done, Dolly. We're now going to go with all of the Franks for you on Tuesday Brunch. We've got Frank Sinatra, Frank Ifield and Frankie Lane coming up for you right now.
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1: And of course, that was Brown Eyed Girl by our one and only Anne Conway. What a beautiful song. Thanks for the music, Anne. Four Lions with their song Stay. And of course, Four Lions is a fantastic local band and some great musicians there and singer-songwriters. Fantastic. And of course, we had a special triple play with the three Frankies. We had Frankie Lane and Granada, Frank Ifield with The Wayward Wind, and Frank Sinatra with Come Fly With Me. That was a bit of fun. I hope you enjoyed the music. And of course, we do have the golden oldies today and those beautiful tracks from yesteryear, although to me it doesn't seem that long ago, interspersed with our wonderful local musical talent. And what a great blend that is. We're in the lead coming up now to the 11 a.m. news, sport and weather. And we're going to take you up to the news with Matt Munro.

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3: Hello, I'm Shannon Kirkwood. Australians are bracing for a fourth interest rate rise of the year. Economists are predicting a 25 basis point rise when the RBA hands down its decision on the cash rate this afternoon. If that is the decision, it would add $91 a month on a typical $600,000 mortgage. Across the four rate rises this year, that same borrower would need $364 extra a month compared to the start of the year. Medical researchers say infants who don't receive the full scheduled vaccines during one visit may have more side effects. Peter Hislop reports.
4: Parents can opt to split the meningococcal B vaccine and routine national immunisation vaccines, which are given to an infant at 2, 4 and 12 months. The AusVax safety-led research has used data from more than 10,000 infants, analysing and comparing reported adverse events. It found administering vaccines at separate visits didn't reduce the likelihood of adverse events, but rather infants who received MenB and routine vaccines on different days had more than one opportunity to experience side effects. The study also showed overall the rate of side effects which required attention from a healthcare professional was low.
3: The Ukrainian president says Russia is planning to involve more foreigners in its latest mobilisation drive. Volodymyr Zelensky says Ukrainian security services are warning Russia has begun its new mobilisation and thousands of North Korean soldiers are part of it. Ukraine's National Academy of Sciences is the latest target of Russia's military campaign. It was hit by a drone yesterday, causing the three-storey building in central Kyiv to catch a light. At least two people were killed. The BBC's Paul Adams reports.
5: Frantic scenes outside Kyiv's revered National Academy of Sciences. Staff escaping from upper floor windows as plumes of thick black smoke billow all around. Emergency teams on the roof working furiously to put out the fire. An assault in broad daylight in the centre of the city. Kyiv's mayor, Vitaly Klitschko, on the scene, condemning the latest in a seemingly endless series of drone attacks.
6: The target is every Ukrainian. The Russians try to bring the whole society to depressive mood, to destabilize the situation in Ukraine, and that's why the Kyiv is the main target for Russians.
5: By early evening, Kyiv has been under alert for a total of 10 hours.
3: Royal Life Saving Australia is issuing a reminder to Australians of the dangers of entering floodwaters. Of the multiple fatality drowning incidents involving non-aquatic transport, RLSA says around 38% occurred during a flooding event. Speaking to National Radio News, Senior Research and Policy Officer Lauren Miller says floodwaters pose many risks.
7: Hidden debris, strong currents that can sweep away vehicles or knock you down, even in relatively shallow or moving water. So we really want people to be mindful that when going out and you know the conditions and you know that there's been a lot of rain lately, don't try driving through flooded waters.
3: Doctors will be rallying on the steps of Victorian Parliament this week. A statewide stop work is scheduled for Thursday and is the biggest action of the current campaign. AMA Victoria says the industrial action is being held across Victorian hospitals over unsustainable working hours, fatigue and the threat to patient safety. And a campaign is underway to have more public payphones added to the National Trust Register. It follows the addition of the public phone in Narooma to the New South Wales Register. Locals and tourists lined up at the phone during the 2020 New Year's Day Black Summer bushfires when other communication options were lost in order to let family and friends know that they were okay. To sport now, New South Wales has claimed an early wicket in the National Women's One Day season opener against Queensland in Sydney this morning. Later today, WA play Tasmania in Perth while Victoria host South Australia in a day-night match.
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1: And now to the weather for today, Tuesday, September the 29th. We are looking to a top of 24 degrees today. Currently it is 18.9 degrees. It's a mostly sunny day today, slight cloud cover only, and no rain has been predicted. Similar conditions for tomorrow, although the Bureau suggests a possible late shower. In the afternoon, a top of 25 tomorrow. Thursday, rain does increase during the day up to 15 mil, a top of 24 degrees. Friday, we have easing showers, an overcast day, a top of 18 degrees, and a shower or two leading into your weekend on Saturday, a top of 18 degrees. The sun is peeking through those cloud covers, though, on Saturday. Now, on Sunday, you've got a beautiful sunny day. It's a top of 20 degrees and no rain is predicted for Sunday. And the start of your following week for Monday, it's a sunny yet partly cloudy day, a top of 21 degrees and, again, a day without rain. So you are now updated with your new sport and weather on Phoenix FM.
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1: And welcome back to your Tuesday brunch. How's your day going thus far? It's now 5 minutes past 11 on Tuesday the 29th of September and we have 1 hour together remaining for some great music coming up. And I'm going to start this bracket with David Bowie, followed by Eliza Hull, one of our great singer-songwriters from Central Victoria.

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G'day, Troy Cassidaly here. 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

0: 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The sun was just starting to go down, right on dusk. 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
2: 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They are a not-for-profit organisation that have been operating in Bendigo for over 20 years. The organisation rescues and cares for sick, injured and orphaned wildlife and are now seeking new wildlife rescue volunteers in the Manjerang, Sedgwick, Heathcote, Castlemaine, Bendigo and all surrounding areas. There are also a variety of other volunteer positions that include phone operating and assisting at events. If you'd like to become a wildlife rescuer or assist RIN in any other way, please call the 24-hour hotline on 0419 356 433 or register your interest on their Facebook page.
3: And welcome back, dear listener. You're with Julie on Tuesday Brunch, and we're fast coming to the completion of our 2 hours together. At 12 midday, we're going to the news, sport and weather, and we'll be followed by the hit parade of yesterday, followed by Down Memory Lane. Now, at 2 o'clock, Bill Whitbread presents Rock for Seniors. And, of course, today Bill is presenting a tribute to Angry Anderson, or Mouse as his nickname alluded to. Bill will be playing tracks from Something to Say, a rare album by Angry Anderson's early band called Buster Brown. They were short-lived for 2 years between 73 to 75. They were a Melbourne hard rock band who provided a stepping stone for the international careers of Angry Anderson, Geordie Leach from Rose Tattoo and Phil Rudd from AC/DC. So please tune in to that amazing show presented by Bill between 2 and 4pm. today. And then we've got the Jack and Crack with Dave Gibbs between 4 and 6, which is always a fantastic show. Then Jill is in to present Curry Shout Out. Once again, a program, a fantastic program, as Jill plays some of the best First Nations music in Australia. Also includes Curry Shout Out News Bulletin. And Charles Pacana of Victorian Aboriginal News will be speaking with Indigenous legal expert Dr. Terry Junker regarding Indigenous cultural and intellectual property. Now, that's a show not being missed by anyone tonight from 6 to 8. So please tune in. That is going to be a brilliant show presented by Jill McGranahan, Curry Shout Out, followed by Ez Eddie and Heretic Frequency between 8 and 10, and Ez always puts on a fantastic program.

of great music. The Cosmic Basin with Andy Burke is presented between 10 and 12. And a wonderful show that is. Indeed, Phoenix Phantom, that elusive character, I've never seen the Phoenix Phantom, comes in at midnight to 7 a.m. tomorrow, Wednesday. And then The Fat with Brett Adie and Keith McQueen will kick off Wednesday's program. So there you are. That's a full program for you, a lineup on Tuesday the 29th of your September, your Tuesday today. But currently you're with me, Julie, on Tuesday Brunch. And thank you to our sponsors. I haven't shouted out to our sponsors today, so I will do so now and take the opportunity to thank you for your valued sponsorship of the community via the community radio station you are now listening to, Phoenix FM. It's fantastic to have you on board. And if you are thinking you may like to become a sponsor, please get in touch with us. We would love to have a chat with you about that indeed. You're always welcome to join the Phoenix family. And, of course, the SMS is 0477 51358, or there is the generic email feedback@phoenixfm.org.au, and that will get to the right team. Now, we heard community service announcements, and we do have some wonderful wildlife and environmental groups in Bendigo, all volunteers, of course, and kicking above their weight, protecting and conserving our wildlife and our environment. So a big shout out to you all. And, of course, coming up in October, we do have Wildlife Awareness Month. And this is an incredible month put together by Axe Creek Landcare Group, City of Greater Bendigo, RIN, Central Victorian Badlands and Goldfields Libraries, a full month of programs to celebrate the incredible wildlife in our region. There's talks, walks, films, activities, kids' events and lots more for you, members of our community, to discover more about our native animals and how we can live alongside and coexist together. So that's exciting. Jump on the RIN website and you'll find more about that. And of course, part of that program is the National Flying Fox Forum in Bendigo. That's exciting. Coming up on the 20th and 21st of October is the National Flying Fox Forum. One flying foxes, as you know, one of our megabats. And they that's a national forum being held in our own beautiful city of Bendigo. So that's all part of October's Wildlife Awareness Month for you. And, of course, we do have our service, community service announcements here, feature Wildlife Rescue Information Network, or RIN, and, of course, the TAC Wildlife Protection on the roads, driving safer and driving a little bit slower to protect our wildlife, particularly at dawn and dusk. And, of course, Wildlife Victoria. We have all of those community service announcements for you to enable you to stay connected with what's happening locally. 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It enables us to provide that service free of charge with our community. So now, dear listener, we're going to go to some more music, and I did promise you Elvis Presley, so I'll keep my promise. Here's Amazing Grace.

Elton John's Candle in the Wind, preceded by Amazing Grace. And as I did promise you, Elvis Presley, that was the King with that beautiful rendition of Amazing Grace. You're with Julie on Tuesday Brunch. And I hope you're enjoying the music today. It's a little bit of a mix-up with some of our beautiful local musicians, singer-songwriters from Bendigo and across the region. And, of course, some golden oldies, some crooners, so a little bit of a mix-up today. And I hope you've enjoyed the playlist. But wait, there's more. We haven't finished yet. There's more to come. And we're now going to hear a classic from back in the day. And I know you're going to love this. It was a soundtrack to a beautiful movie that that we all probably saw back in the day, because it was beautifully made and beautifully acted with some superb stars. See if you can guess which movie it was from. Let's go.

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2: And this is 106.7 Phoenix FM. You're on Tuesday Brunch with Julie, and the time is now just after a quarter to 12, or coming up to a quarter to 12, Tuesday, September the 29th. And we just heard Won't Give In by the Finn Brothers from their album Everyone Is Here. And that was a 2004 album. Gosh, how that time has gone. 22 years has flown so quickly. I can remember when that came out, just like yesterday. And, of course, did you guess the title of that movie in that triple play? Of course, it was To Sir With Love. And that was from Favourite Memories from the beautiful singer Vanessa Wara. And, of course, that was a beautiful track with Sidney Poitier and Katharine Hepburn and all of those other stars in that movie, To Sir With Love. That was the theme song. Beautiful. And then we had Glory Days, of course, from The Boss, Bruce Springsteen, off his Greatest Hits CD. I hope you enjoyed that blend. I've got more coming up for you after our wonderful sponsors announcements.
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8: 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It's something that most of us don't like being under. 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I'm Nick Del Santo, and it's time to let kids be kids and enjoy their sport. 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

Well, thank you, Shirley Bassey. That was a wonderful rendition of that old Frank Sinatra cover, New York, New York. And, of course, those dulcet tones of Shirley coming through. And, gosh, she can hit that bottom note, can't she? Beautiful. So that was the theme from New York, New York. And, of course, we heard Wild from local singer-songwriter, musician extraordinaire, Sherry Parry. And that was a great double play for you just today on Tuesday Brunch. We're coming to the end of our 2 hours together. Listener, I can't believe the 2 hours goes so quickly when we're listening to music. I think music just does so much to elevate our mood, lift our spirits, and makes things a whole lot smoother. I hope the playlist has been to your satisfaction today and you've enjoyed the music. If you have ideas, suggestions, feedback, please drop me a line. The email comes straight to the presenters here in the studio, and the address to send any of your feedback to us is feedback@phoenixfm.org.au, and that will come directly to us. So I look forward to hearing from you. I will be back with you next Tuesday for Tuesday Brunch, and thank you for joining us today. It's been great to be with you today on Tuesday Brunch, and I hope you've had some fun. Enjoy the rest of your day, and we've got some music now coming up to take us up to the news, weather and sport for you. We've got Mark Vincent with track called Unchained Melody, which has been covered by a lot of artists, but I reckon this is the best, from Mark Vincent, our beautiful Australian tenor, and of course Archie Roach with one of his tracks, Many Waters Rise. Until next week, take care and see you soon.

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3: Hello, I'm Shannon Kirkwood. The Treasurer has been called out for drawing the link between high inflation and interest rate rises and the war in the Middle East. It is expected the Reserve Bank will raise the cash rate to 4.6% today, the highest level in 15 years. Jim Chalmers has told various news outlets today Australians understand there are inflationary challenges in the economy and the situation in the Middle East is contributing.
4: This inflation challenge in our economy has a number of sources. We do have an inflation challenge which is made much, much worse by developments in the Middle East. It means Australians are already paying a very hefty price for developments on the other side of the world. It's not the only thing that's going on in our economy.
3: That was an interview with the ABC. Economist Richard Holden has also explained to the same outlet government spending is driving inflation and has accused the Treasurer of gaslighting Australians. Household spending is 6.8% higher than it was at this time last year. The Australian Bureau of Statistics says the figure for August was unchanged after rises in both July and June. ABS Head of Business Statistics Tom Lay says recreation and culture spending saw the largest fall after months of higher spending associated with major sporting events, while clothing and footwear, recreational goods, food, health and furniture also fell. While Australians were spending more on transport, with fuel spending rising 8.1% in August, following the full restoration of fuel excise duty from August the 3rd. The United States president has questioned the decision by UK officials to release the individuals suspected to be behind a bomb plot on an RAF base. The five individuals will face stringent bail conditions. Residents who were evacuated due to the suspected plot to attack the airbase have returned home. The base has been used by the US in recent months to carry out strikes on Iranian missile sites. US President Donald Trump was asked about the latest development earlier today.
5: I'm surprised that they released him. I wouldn't have done that.
3: Adelaide is on track to reach its hottest September day in 18 years today. It's forecast to reach 32 degrees, while most of the state is under a high fire danger rating. An Australian-developed tool is measuring the environmental impact of future coal, oil and gas project approvals. Peter Hislop has the details.
6: The Carbon Impacts Tracer has been launched by the Australian National University and the University of New South Wales today. It's revealed details on five major fossil fuel projects in Western Australia, New South Wales and Queensland. The tool projects emissions from Queensland's Carmichael coal mine would expose an additional 2.8 million people to unprecedented heat. The launch comes a day before a decision is expected to be made on the expansion of the Hunter Valley Operations coal mine.
3: Officers, friends and family are paying tribute to fallen police officers today. National Police Remembrance Day is an opportunity for Australians to honour officers who died while on duty or as a result of their service. This year marks 20 years since the dedication of the memorial wall at the National Police Memorial in Canberra. 832 touchstones are engraved on the wall, each acknowledging the loss of a police officer. Four more names will be added to the wall at the National Service this afternoon. To sport, Knights hooker Phoenix Crossland will appear before the judiciary tonight after being sent off for a hip drop tackle on Nathan Cleary in his side's NRL preliminary final win over Penrith on Sunday. The incident saw Cleary suffer a fractured leg. Crossland is expected to receive a lengthy ban and will likely miss Sunday's NRL grand final against the Roosters. And thousands of Brisbane Lions supporters have turned out in Brisbane today to celebrate with the AFL club following its history three-peat, some still chanting almost 3 days since the club's grand final win over the Dockers.
7: Who are we? Lions! Lions!
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9: And now to your weather for today, Tuesday, September the 29th. We are expecting a top today of 24 degrees, a mostly sunny day without rain. There will be some slight cloud cover right through until early evening for today. Currently, we're sitting at 20.5. Tomorrow, we have a possible late shower expected, no more than 1 mil, however, a top of 25 degrees. Thursday, we do see rain increasing, a top of 24 degrees, and the Bureau suggests no more than 15 mil of rain expected. Friday, the showers will be easing for us, a top of 18 degrees. Saturday, a shower or two, a top of 18 degrees. And Sunday is a sunny day, slight cloud cover only, without rain, a top of 20 degrees. And again, Monday, the start of your following week, we do have a sunny, partly cloudy day, no rain again, and a top of 21 degrees. So that is your forecast for today and the remainder of your week. There are no warnings for this location put out by the Bureau as well, so that's important. You are now updated with your news, sport and weather.
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How are you doing, everybody? Dave Rentz welcoming you to the Hit Parade of yesterday, an hour of vintage music from the 1920s and 30s. And let's get the program underway with Bing Crosby and Guy Lombardo's orchestra and one of the Dubin and Warren hits from the fabulous movie 42nd Street.

Every kiss, every hug seems to act just like a drug. You're getting to be a habit with me. Let me stay in your arms. I'm addicted to your charms. You're getting to be a habit with me. I used to think your love was something that I could take or leave alone. But now I couldn't do without my supply. I need you for my own. Oh, I can't break away. I must have you every day, as regularly as coffee or tea.

nice version of Sweet Sue, written in part by Victor Young. That was Franklin Barr doing the singing in 1928 with Ben Pollock and his Californians. And before that, we heard Claude Reese singing in the same year with Jimmy McHugh's Bostonians, another Ben Pollock group, Remember I Love You. And we heard Bing Crosby with Guy Lombardo's orchestra from 1933 with You're Getting to Be a Habit with Me. Let's listen to a couple more from Ben Pollock and his orchestras.

A very nice instrumental version of I Can't Get Over a Girl Like You by Ted Lewis and his orchestra way back in 1926. And before that, the Georgians, a Bob Herring organization in 1927 with Scrappy Lambert singing Without You, Sweetheart. And we heard He's the Last Word. Ben Pollock's Californians with the Williams sisters, Dorothy and Hannah, doing the singing. And we were Waiting at the Gate for Katie with Ben Pollock in 1927, with Benny Goodman getting a bit of a solo there, and a duet from a couple of members of the orchestra. Let's continue with the music on the Hit Parade of yesterday.

Good Little Bad Little You. That was Irving Kaufman singing with Sam Lennon's Dance Orchestra in 1929. And before that, we heard probably his brother Jack Kaufman singing with, wait for it, Tom Timothy and his Rivality Club Orchestra in 1927. He sang Ida. And just think about it, probably nowhere else in the world was that song played today, so you're on top of things a bit. And probably is a good thing, too. Anyways, we started off that set with I Ain't That Kind of a Baby from 1927, The Midnight Merrymakers with somebody named Bobby Sanders singing in 1927.

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But that's not how I'm spending my night at all. My time just loving you, I do. Let the world go round me on its own. I

0: a couple featuring Gildek and his syncopators from Australia. We heard Jack Lumsdaine in 1932 singing My 11 Pounds of Heaven. And before that, Len Maurice with Gildek and Roses in June, recorded in 1930. And we heard a couple from Adrian Schubert's orchestra leading off that set, Moonlight on the Riviera, for your waltzing pleasure. It was Dick Robertson who sang that one. And then it was Loving You, and that was Jack Kaufman, who was Irving Kaufman's brother, sounding a lot like him, and with that same quality voice.
1: I get along without you very well.
2: Of course I do.
1: Except when soft

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But I've forgotten you just like I should. What a guy, what a fool I am to think my breaking heart

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0: A lovely ballad from Al Boley and Lou Stone and his orchestra, recorded in 1933. And before that, we heard Joe Loss's version of Sand in My Shoes, Chick Henderson's orchestra. And Turner Layton was at the piano in 1939, and he sang I Get Along Without You Very Well. That's the program for today. Hope you've enjoyed it. Dave Rentz wishing you good luck and goodbye from Coranda.
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Idaho. That was Lou Stone and his band, and Peter Gray was on the vocals. It was recorded in 1942. Hello and welcome to Down Memory Lane. My name is Streamer. The program is brought to you courtesy of the Community Radio Network, and I play music from the first half of the 20th century. And today we're celebrating that in 1915, on the 21st of September, Cecil Chubb bought Stonehenge for £6,600. Rumour has it, or legend holds, that he was sent to an auction by his wife to get dining room chairs, and he came home with Stonehenge instead. And then in 1918, he gave it to the British nation, and that's why it's a public place today. It was privately owned before that, and he bought it from someone who had inherited it from his brother. It never occurred to me that Stonehenge was anything other than public land. Anyway, so we've got some Lou Stone to help us celebrate that, and also tracks from 1915, so I hope you can hang around. And there are also people who aren't Lou Stone and who aren't recording in 1915. A bit of a mixed bag today, so I do hope you can hang around and enjoy the music with me. Here is something from 1915, Frederick Wheeler. On the record label, it says baritone with orchestra.

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1: Give us coffee.
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St. Louis Blues from 1915 Prince's Band, supervised by G. Hepburn Wilson, from an album called Cakewalks, Rags and Blues in the Military Style. A very useful album to have if you present a show like this. And before that, we heard Henry Burr from a double album called And the Band Played On. That was Stay Down Here Where You Belong, an Irving Berlin composition recorded in 1915. 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

That was Helen Rowland teaming up with Imo Rapee and his orchestra for a 1931 recording of Some of These Days. And that followed on from Lou Stone and his band with a nice gentle number, A Little Fish in a Big Pond. That was recorded in 1949. I've now got two tracks for you from 1915.

0: Tommy comes marching home again, hurrah, hurrah. When Tommy comes marching home again, hurrah, hurrah. You'll see the ladies more than blue, with boys in khaki, boys in blue. And they'll never be short of a fag or two when Tommy comes marching home. When Johnny comes marching home again, hurrah, hurrah. When Johnny comes marching home again, hurrah, hurrah. We'll give them a cheer when they come back, our British bulldogs, white and black, with a jolly big cheer for Sailor Jack when Johnny comes marching home. When Paddy comes marching home again, hurrah, hurrah. When Paddy comes marching home again, hurrah, hurrah. They'll all sing Tipperary hot, the Redmond boys and Carlton lot, and they'd then have given an Irish hot when Paddy comes marching home. When Paddy comes marching home again, hurrah, hurrah. When Paddy comes marching home again, hurrah, hurrah. Lloyd George is sure to thank the fate when we carve up the German state. He'll say up with a flag and down with a rake when Paddy comes marching home. When Sandy comes marching home again, hurrah, hurrah. When Sandy comes marching home again, oh hi, oh hi. The Germans won't do any good, except then the Scottish will cook their goose again. They'll have had quite enough of the Highland men when Sandy comes marching home. When the terriers all come home again, hurrah, hurrah. When the terriers all come home again, hurrah, hurrah. Three feet along with them they'll bring, they'll have caught the Kaiser Bill to sing. The master lays and God save the king when the terriers all come home. When Tommy comes marching home again, hurrah, hurrah. When Tommy comes marching home again, hurrah, hurrah. The Germans will have received a shock, that Kaiser of theirs will take the knock, and the pub won't shut at 10 o'clock when Tommy comes marching home.
1: Recorded in 1915. Just then we heard Harry Marlowe, who was an Australian artist, When Tommy Comes Marching Home. That was from an album called The Great War and from an album called And the Band Played On. George Christian, whose name apparently is actually Jack Charman, playing Home Sweet Home. You're listening to Down Memory Lane, which is a program on the Community Radio Network. My name is Streamer. You can get in touch with me, streamer88.5@gmail.com. It's half an hour into the show, which means it's time for our vintage comedy, and I've chosen a track today where the main character is Stonehenge. And you will hear someone say they've got ancient lights. And what this means, I'll just read something from Wikipedia. The owner of a building with windows that have received natural daylight for 20 years or more is entitled to forbid any construction or other obstruction on adjacent land that would block the light so as to deprive them of adequate illumination through those windows. So I hope you listen out for that particular line coming your way. Here's Flanders and Swan with Built Up Air.
2: So much building going on everywhere else. On Salisbury Plain, nothing. No building at all. Hasn't been any building there for about 4,000 years, I suppose, really. Even then, I dare say, back in Neolithic times, there was some old Stone Age man standing in the observation platform watching what was going on. I dare say he didn't care for it much either.
3: Well, what's this then? You're not going to put up these great ugly stone blocks here, are you? You can't do that. I've got ancient lights on my cave. Well, what is it anyway?
4: A henge?
3: Well, what's a henge?
4: Well, you may call it megalithic culture. I call it vandalism.
3: I suppose you realise it's about the last nesting place for mammoths in the whole of Wessex. What with them building up the long barrows and the round barrows and the bell-shaped barrows. They started cutting out these white horses in the hillside now. Have you seen that? I don't know, it's some sort of ad for mead, I think. They don't.
4: They don't call them the Beaker folk for nothing. And then you come dragging along these great prefabricated dominoes all over the roads. They're not meant for that sort of traffic. Every fine weekend it's the same story. Ox carts, nose to tail, all the way from here to the coast. I don't know where you get that stone from anyway. That's not local stone, I can tell. You get it from where? The Preseli Mountains? In Wales? I know it's in Wales. I've been abroad. Well, what do you want to bring it all that way? You're bringing it the wrong way anyway. You want to bring it round the Chanterbury Ring Road. Avoiding earthworks at Avebury. What a horrible looking thing. Well, that's all there is to it. There's about just two up and one across the top, all the way round. Well, if that's modern architecture, roll on the Ice Age, I say. Well, you never get on a roof on it for a start. Never get twigs big enough. We had a wood end here once, but it rotted. These big picture windows you got all the way round the bottom. Oh, they look very nice, yes, I'll grant you, but what about the drafts? What about the lack of privacy? Who wants to live in a thing like that? Will you tell me when they start moving in, won't you? You get a pretty rowdy crowd in some of these new developments. I don't want to end up under the altar stone in a crouching position. It's not going to be lived in. Well, that's something anyway. What is it then? So what? You're pulling a calendar? Well, it's a bit big for a calendar, isn't it? I mean, you'd look a bit silly with that on your desk, wouldn't you? Well, how'd you work it then? You come up here every morning before dawn. Well, better you than me, mate, yes. And when the rising sun throws the shadow of that big stone onto this flat one here, then we shall know if it's summer. Well, that will be very helpful, I must say. Is it summer? You can't tell. Well, I'd better come and help you shovel the snow off it then, hadn't I?
1: Helping us to mark the fact that on the 21st of September 1915, Cecil Chubb bought Stonehenge for £6,600 and later on in 1918 he gifted it to the British nation. And what a jolly nice thing to do. Anyway, that was Flanders and Swan from an album called At the Drop of Another Hat, recorded in the 50s. Here's a silly song for you now, Lou Stone and his band.

I Want the Waiter with the Water, Lou Stone and his band. And the reason, of course, Lou Stone was included today was because of Stonehenge. Right, okay. Sid Collins and the chorus did the vocals for us. I Want the Waiter with the Water was recorded in 1940 and it came from an album called Dinner and Dance, which is a compilation of Lou Stone's work. You're listening to Down Memory Lane, which is a program on the Community Radio Network. You can get in touch with me, streamer88.5@gmail.com, or you can get in touch with me via the radio station that you are listening to now. I'd love to hear from you, suggestions, comments. If you have a track that you would love to hear that you haven't heard for a million years, let me know and I'll see if I can track it down or whether I already own it. Well, we have another track for you now from 1915 from that album and the band played on.

Azure, a nice quiet number by Lou Stone and his band, recorded in 1938. And before that, we heard Walter Jeffries with an unidentified orchestra, When the War is Over, Mother Dear. And yes, that was recorded in 1915. Well, for no reason except just because, we have a Fats Waller track for you now.

John Philip Sousa and his band. That was the Pathfinder of Panama. It was recorded in 1915 and it was composed for San Francisco's Panama Pacific Exhibition that was held in 1915. And that followed on from Fats Waller and his rhythm from an album called Hits of the 1930s and, or rather, Hits of the 30s and 40s. It's a four CD set. It's A Sin to Tell a Lie, and he recorded that in 1936. Well, we've made it almost to the end of the show. It is that time that I was out of here, scooting out of here, making room for the next program that's coming on. If you've been enjoying this show, I urge you to keep an ear out for a program called Hit Parade of Yesterday that's also on the Community Radio Network. So the name of this show is Down Memory Lane. I bring you music from the first half of the 20th century, and it's distributed around Australia by the Community Radio Network. I would really love it if you could get in touch. My email address is streamer88.5@gmail.com, or get in touch with me via the radio station you're listening to now. The last song of the show is At the Jazz Band Ball. It's a 1941 recording. It's by Lou Stone and his Stonecrackers. And I hope you can hang around and next week, or rather come around next week and listen, because I've got Helen Ward with various orchestras, the comedy harmonist Ray Ventura, and some big bands. Here they are, the Stonecrackers with Lou Stone. Thanks for listening.

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2: Hello, I'm Lewis Donaldson. The Reserve Bank is widely anticipated to raise interest rates for the fourth time this year when it hands down its decision in the coming hours. A standard quarter of a percentage point rise would take the official cash rate from 4.35% to 4.6%. The Prime Minister says inflation is rising around the world.
3: Interest rates are rising around the world. That is happening. There is global inflation. We're dealing with that. We'll continue to engage in cost of living measures. We'll continue to understand that Australians are under pressure. We understand that. We work with that.
2: Artificial intelligence company Anthropic warns AI may pose catastrophic or existential risks to humanity. The company behind Claude has made the warning to investors in its IPO filing, which has been reviewed by Reuters. Risks have been highlighted with the company's AI models. They include the possibility to exhibit self-preserving behaviours, including attempts to resist shutdown, conceal or manipulate information, and behaviour resembling blackmail. Anthropic also emphasised the transformative potential of AI on par with industrialisation, but the irreversible harm it could cause if mishandled. Anthropic safety researcher Evan Hubinger estimated a greater than 10% probability that AI could kill humans within the next decade. As family, friends and colleagues pay tribute to fallen police officers today, Australians are being reminded of the job's dangers. This year marks 20 years since the dedication of the memorial wall at the National Police Memorial in Canberra. CEO of the Police Federation of Australia, Scott Webber, has told National Radio News, fallen officers will be honoured at the memorial this afternoon.
4: Today, while we're mourning and remembering our fallen, there's police officers out on every street, every road across all of Australia, keeping us safe. Our thoughts and wishes are not only with the families that have paid the ultimate sacrifice, but with those police officers that are out there today protecting us now.
2: The Australian Greens will decide on a new leader after Larissa Waters announced she's stepping down due to worsening kidney disease. She says her condition has recently deteriorated and she needs a slower pace for recovery. Meantime, Anne Lee has told The Wire, it's a sad time when anyone has to step down for Parliament due to health reasons.
5: I think there are a lot of people in our Parliament, including myself, who would wish her the very best and hope that she recovers really quickly because she makes a really great contribution to our Parliament.
2: A new report has identified a lack of pricing transparency with insurance premiums. Shannon Kirkwood has the details.
6: Consumer Group Choice and Financial Legal Centre have analysed 75 home insurance renewal notices submitted by homeowners. The report found premiums commonly increased by 10 to 20%, although there was no explanation for why a premium had risen in 3 in 4 renewal notices. The majority of policyholders felt the increase was unfair, and 92% said the notices did not include the previous premium price on the first page, so it could be easily compared. There's also been a decline in trust among policyholders of insurers. Financial Legal Centre's Julia Davis says consumers aren't getting the meaningful explanation they need to respond to the premium increase.
2: And thousands of Brisbane Lions supporters have turned out in Brisbane today to celebrate with the AFL club following its historic three-peat. Some are still chanting almost 3 days since the club's grand final win over the Dockers.
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8: And the weather forecast for the rest of Tuesday, the 29th? The 29th of September. So only got a few months to go and be Christmas. Anyway, this is with the weather. What we've got a predicted maximum temperature of 24 today. And currently here at Phoenix FM on our William Towan weather station, we've got a temperature of 22.2. So it hasn't got to the 24. I don't know if it will. It's a bit of breeze blowing out there. It'll be cool. But the sun's shining. not too, I can't see any clouds out there. And so that's what the current temperature at Phoenix FM is at 22.2. Anyway, this is Bill Whitbread now with my show called Rock for Seniors. And I play a lot of 50s, 60s, 70s rock and roll. But also today, probably around 2 o'clock, I'll start a bit of a tribute to Angry Anderson, who passed away last week, sadly. And I've got a pretty unique, very early recording of Angry's first, or his first album, or the only album he brought out, because he set up a band and called himself and the band Buster Brown. So I'm going to play quite a few tracks off that. Pretty heavy metal sort of stuff, but back in 1973 when all this sort of happened. So, but anyway, I'll talk a bit later on about all that and, and play some tracks. It's a pretty rare recording, I believe. And there was only one album they ever brought out at the time with Angry and Buster Brown. And I've actually got, not the original, but I do have a recording of the album. So I'll be playing some of that later on, around 2 o'clock. I'd say I'll start that and see how we go. But in the meanwhile, I'm going to play a track now from the Atlantics and get a bit organised. And here's the Atlantics with a track called they called Giant. So here we go with Giant.

And that was a live recording quite a few years back now with Ricky Nelson. And, of course, that track, particular track was A Boppin' the Blues. And I think I had that one. Yeah, Boppin' the Blues. And that was a live recording with one of his shows he was doing way back with that particular track. Here's a track now from Bill Haley and the Comets and Mohair Sam. So here we go with Mohair Sam, Bill Haley and the Comets.

0: Oh, that was another one from Ricky Nelson with his live performance with "That's All Right, Mama." Yeah, that's a good old track, that one today. I'm going to play some sponsors first, and then I'm going to come back with another one from Bill Haley and the Cobbets with "Skinny Mini." So here we go with our sponsors. Oh, get it sorted out here. Here we go.
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4: It's the Bendigo Latin Festival at Roslyn Park.
5: Really? 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
5: Olé!
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5: 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How do I say that in Spanish?
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rock and roll on Clementine, and of course that was Cold Joy way, way back, quite a few years back now. But anyway, got to play this one with Johnny O'Keefe. So here we go with What Do I Say? So, here we go, Johnny O'Keefe.

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say, which I'd just like to mention right now. First of all, we've been in town for about 3 days. I've never in my life spent a more enjoyable 3 days than I have in Oslo. It's absolutely fantastic. You people have been so nice. I've been drunk from 9 o'clock in the morning till 9 o'clock in the morning because you've all been buying me drinks. You're sensational. And thank you to all of those of you who traveled such a long way. And I know you've come a long way from this, from Trondheim and everywhere. Yeah. I can't hear you.

Of course, they were Deep Purple with a live performance they were doing quite a few years back now with A Smoke on the Water. Now, one of the reasons I played that one right now was that, because I mentioned when I first started the show that we sadly lost Angry Anderson last week. He's such a great person, real community minded and everything like that. Plus, he played heavy metal. But anyway, he was a big fan of Deep Purple as well. And many of the band that he created, they were real fans of Deep Purple and all that as well. But anyway, Angry, he formed a band, and this was back in 1973, I think it was, 1973. Only lasted a couple of years, 73 to 75. And the band was called Buster Brown. And of course, he named himself Buster Brown. And Buster Brown was a comic strip character back in the 1920s. And Angry, or Gary was his first, real name. And never really used that one. But Angry Anderson, his nickname was Mouse, but he formed his band, like I mentioned, Buster Brown. But the lineup in the band was quite amazing, and he had John Moon on the guitar, also Paul Grant on guitar as well. Chris Wilson was on keyboards. Ian Ryan was on the bass, but later on, Gorgie Leach took over and went in Rose Tattoo. And also on the drums was quite a familiar name, was Phil Rudd. He was a drummer for AC/DC. the band was all built up and that. They only ever brought one album out, which was called Something to Say. And it was a very limited amount, and I actually got a record. They brought out probably 30 years after it was originally brought out, and I actually was able to pick up the CD for it. So that's what I'm going to play right now. But anyway, here we go with that wonderful performer and artist, Angry Anderson. And the first track I'm going to play is Buster Brown, of course. So here we go.

And that was Buster Brown. Whoops. That was Buster Brown with Angry Anderson. And because I recorded back in 1973. And the production of that this particular album was, you know, put together by Lobby Lloyd. I don't know if people can remember Lobby Lloyd, but he was a very, pretty way out there artist as well. But, through Mushroom Records that they actually brought out this album called Buster Brown. Anyway, I'll get another track in for the news, and I'll play this one with Rock and Roll Lady. So here we go with Rock and Roll Lady.

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4: Hello, I'm Lewis Donaldson. The Reserve Bank has lifted its key interest rate to 4.6%, its highest level since 2011. The cash rate has risen a quarter percent from 4.35. It's the fourth increase this year. RBA Governor Michelle Bullock will speak in the coming hour to explain the decision. Artificial intelligence company OpenAI has pledged to do better for Australia and has apologised for the cybersecurity breach which was announced last week. An OpenAI agent was revealed to have acted independently to breach Australian government websites in June. The Prime Minister says the company has been constructive since the incident was made clear to the government earlier this month.
5: OpenAI have been very constructive and open in engaging in that process, and I welcome that. As have some of the other Anthropic and as well have been constructive in the engagement that's taking place. Look, this is a challenge that the world is dealing with.
4: The names of four police officers will be added to the National Memorial Wall today in Canberra. Ceremonies are taking place around Australia on this National Police Remembrance Day. CEO of the Police Federation of Australia, Scott Webber, has spoken to National Radio News about those officers who are being honoured today.
6: Senior Constable Neil Thompson and Senior Constable Vadim Wartott from Victoria that were tragically murdered. Also Detective Senior Constable Maxine Bembridge from Western Australia involved in a motor vehicle accident and Sergeant Mark Bransgrove from New South Wales that died as a result of his injuries whilst on duty.
4: While New South Wales Police Force Constable Mia Lay, who lost her life while responding to a job in Sydney last week, will be acknowledged at the ceremony, her name will be formally added next year. A new Greens leader is expected within days, with party members set to attend a two-day retreat in Sydney starting tomorrow. It comes after leader Larissa Waters announced her resignation yesterday due to a chronic kidney condition. Defence spokesperson David Shoebridge is considered a possible frontrunner, along with Sarah Hanson-Young and Deputy Leader Maureen Faruqi. Nepal has been hit by further flooding and landslides. At least 21 people have lost their lives. Authorities in Nepal are warning that of the country's 77 districts, 49 are impacted by current flash flooding. It follows last month's flood, which has seen more than 1,400 people lose their lives. Showers can be expected in the south of the country, whilst dry and warm weather is anticipated elsewhere. The Bureau of Meteorology's Dean Naramore has tomorrow's forecast.
7: Rain and thunderstorms for parts of Tasmania, Western Victoria, Southern and Western South Australia, and also into eastern parts of WA as well. While further east, we've got a pretty dry day for much of the east coast with light winds there. Maybe some showers up around the north tropical coast as well, and maybe another front and cooler conditions impacting southwestern parts of WA as well. And maybe a few showers and maybe a possible afternoon storm as well for our far tropical north. We're almost into the build-up and wet season up there, but not quite.
4: A red curved shape has been revealed as the first piece of the Brisbane 2032 Olympic emblem puzzle. Unveiled on the Nine Network by swimming legend Ian Thorpe and Paralympian Grant Scooter-Patterson, the pair explain what they think they've uncovered off Cairns in the first event of the week-long treasure hunt.
8: Thinking it might be one of the arms off a turtle. What about you, Scooter?
9: Maybe, or a crocodile too, who knows?
4: The full emblem reveal will take place on Monday in Brisbane.
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11: And the weather forecast for the rest of Tuesday, the 29th of September. Anyway, today's maximum temperature was predicted to reach 24. But currently here at Phoenix FM on a William Towing weather station, we're still, it's moved up a fraction. It's still 22.4. So it was 22.2 an hour ago. It dropped up 0.2. It's gone up, but I don't know if it's going to go anymore. Anyway, for tomorrow, Wednesday, the 30th of September, goodness me. And what do we got up for tomorrow? Possible late showers, and they're predicting a minimum of 10 and a maximum of 25. And Thursday, rain increasing, they're saying, goodness me, with a minimum of 13 and a maximum of 24. And for Friday, our showers easing with a minimum of 10 and a maximum of 18. And for the weekend, what do we got? A shower or two on Saturday, they reckon, with a minimum of 7 and a maximum of 18. Sunday's going to be mostly sunny. That's nice. And with a minimum of 7 and a maximum of 20. Yeah, that's what the weather person reckons for the rest of the week. So there we go. Anyway, I'm doing a tribute to the passing of Angry Anderson, and I'm playing off his it's his first album here, I think, they ever brought out, and they only brought the one out on Buster Brown. That's the name of the group that he formed back in 1973. Anyway, I'm going to play a track now, which is the name of the album, was Something to Say. So here we go. Now with Buster Brown, Angry Anderson.

0: That's all really quick then. That was Something to Say with Buster Brown and, of course, Angry Anderson there with that. And that was back in 1973 when they, 74 when they recorded that, but in 1973, except actually in September of 1973, Buster Brown and got their first gig around that. Yeah, not quite sure. It was around September anyway in 1973. And also, I don't know if anybody, any of the listeners out there might be tuned in. They might have even went to this because out at Maryborough on their New Year's Eve party they had in 1973, mind you, Buster Brown, Angry Anderson and the group, they had a pretty wild night out at Maryborough Town Hall in 1973. So I reckon they would have rocked the town a bit then, back then. But, yeah, they are the good days, weren't they, when they had those... Well, yeah, they weren't really out of control. You know, a lot of people knocked themselves around a bit at the time. But, boy, that would have been something. And I wasn't actually down here in Victoria in 1973. I came down in 1980. So, but anyway, that would have been a wild night. I don't know if any listeners out there would actually went to the party out at Maryborough on New Year's Eve. Probably wouldn't have come home if you lived in Bendigo back then. But anyway, yeah, that was Angry Anderson with that particular track. Also in 1974, they performed at the Sunbury concert, and I'm going to play a track right now with A Rollover Beethoven, and this was in 1974 at the Sunbury concert. So, better get lined up. Here we go with Rollover Beethoven with Buster Brown.
1: There's a bit of rock and roll.

0: Thanks so much.
1: And that was actually a live recording back in 1974 at the Sunbury concert with Buster Brown with Roll Over Beethoven. And, of course, you know, in that time, you know, the careers really started for several of the band groups and that. I'm talking about Phil Rudd on the drums there. Yeah, of course, he got into AC/DC, and he was a drummer for the AC/DC. And also, you know, after Buzz Brown sort of folded up as such, only lasted for 2 years, of course, Rose Tattoo started up, and, of course, you know, the pioneers of Australian rock and roll and heavy metal, well, that's not so bad, is it? You know, it's pretty good. And Angry Anderson, their careers all started there. Angry, he actually, you know, his first group he was involved with, I've got everything all over the place here, but he was previously a singer with a group called Peace, Power and Purity. So I can't say that word, probably purity. Anyway, that's what the group was with Angry when he first started out, and he was performing with them. But then he got into Buster Brown. He decided to get in that. But not only that, Michael, I can't say his name properly, but Michael Gassisti, you know, from Mushroom Records and that, it really caught his eye and ears. And he was one of the partners in the Mushroom Records, and that's how they actually got recorded this particular album I've got with Buster Brown. And of course, it was produced by Lobby Lloyd, and because Lobby was a full-time artist himself and that, and getting into it. But the likes of Chris Wilson, you know, on keyboards there, and all that, you know, Phil Rudd and Paul Grant. And John Mooney, and yeah, big names really, and later on in times. But anyway, I thought I'd put this little and play this. You know, it's a rare record. That's the only way I can say what this album is. I've got with you know, so there about 1, 2, 3, 4, 5. There's 6 of the tracks were recorded live at Sunbury in 1974. But anyway, this is my little tribute to the passing of Angry Anderson. And of course, I did love his show when he was in with the Howzos on television. It was so, you know, everybody knew somebody that was in that show, didn't they? The personalities and what and why they carried on. Oh, good. He was sadly lost, but he's certainly he's going to be out there for many, many years, I'll tell you. And I'm sure he's going to be rocking the hell up with the rest of the rockers he is now with. But I'll go out with another track, and this was a live performance once again at Sunbury in 1974. And I've already played the recorded version of Buster Brown, but I'll go out with a track, Buster Brown, and this was actual recorded

0: the Sunbury Cons in 1973. So here we go with Angry Anderson. And he certainly left a legacy with me anyway, that's for sure. And I'm so lucky that I was able to pick up this album. Picked it up quite a few years ago in Melbourne in a little specialty shop that had a lot of these old recordings and, you know, unique and rare recordings and albums. But anyway, here we go. This will be the last track I'm going to be playing on Buster Brown. So, Buster Brown, live at Sunbury in 1974.
1: This is a song about a little guy that we've come to know and love over the last 8 months. Little guy who walks around the streets of Melbourne, or for that matter, any city or any town. He doesn't let all the shit that, you know, sort of businesses and politicians and all that, they lay on him. He doesn't let it get him down, because he's into rock and roll. And that's the way that you and me and every other Buster Brown in the world can beat it, all right? This is a song about Buster.

0: Thank you very much.
1: And of course, that was our, the late Angry Anderson. And it's hard to believe that he's gone, And he certainly did rock and roll right to the end, didn't he? And he was a marvellous and very, very passionate person in his time. And he did some fantastic, lovable things too that all the humans should be doing. A lot of the stuff. But anyway, he's certainly up there with some greats now. But he was a great himself. Goodness me. You know, I don't know what age he actually started out with his rock and roll career and that. But the pictures I've got of him, he's certainly only a young fella. But he was only very short anyway. And I tell you what, he reminded me a lot of Johnny O'Keefe. Johnny O'Keefe was a very, wasn't very high either, but had a big voice. But anyway, that's my tribute to Angry Anderson. Hope you enjoyed all that. You heard some very unique tracks from Buster Brown, and because once again, I believe it would be a very rare album. Now, especially now, I don't know if they're going to have a rerun of it or not, but I know I got mine quite a few years ago now, so there wouldn't be very many around at all. But anyway, good on you. He was a great entertainer, and I've certainly loved my life I lived so far, and having these great experiences with these great artists and rock and roll, of course. That's why I call me show Rock for Seniors. I'm an old rocker and still. My doctor used to say to me after time when I was doing things and that, and he'd say, well, you better start acting rage. I don't think I ever will. But anyway, I better play some sponsors. I'm running out of time. Goodness me. So we'll have some sponsors and then we'll come back with something or other. I haven't got anything lined up yet. So here's our sponsors.
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And of course, they were Jade Hurley there with Rockin' All Over the World. We are, aren't we? Oh dear. We're streaming across the world, so yeah, we're rocking all over the world. We are. So there we go. Here's a here's an early one. Oh, didn't even know. Oh yeah. Ricky Nelson and Garden Party. So here we go. Garden Party.

0: And of course, that was Little Patty with Dance Pat, Dance Papa, Dance Papa, Dance. Oh, goodness me, I'm getting old. I think it's time for me to go home. I'll give you a bit of rundown of what's going to happen when I finish here. Anyway, I'll be heading over to Dave Gibson. He'll be bringing his Jack and the Crack show. And he plays a lot of British stuff. Well, all British stuff, I think. But that's all right. And he goes right through till 6 o'clock. And then, of course, we've got Curry Shout-Out. And I'll play the little promo here first.
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0: Yeah, Curry Shout-Out's on at 6 o'clock and tonight Jill's going to be playing the best of the First Nation music. I see the winner of the Voice was a young Aboriginal guy and I'm not quite sure where he, I can't remember his name, but anyway, they'll have to find out about that. But also the program includes a Koori Shout-Out News Bulletin and also a Charles Packener. And he's with the Victorian Aboriginal News and we'll be speaking about Indigenous legal expert Dr. Terry Junk, I think that's the way it's, I'm not very good on names, I tell you. And that'll be regarding the Indigenous cultural and intelligent intellectual property. Yeah, I'm not quite sure, but I'll have to tune in and listen then, won't I, at 6 o'clock. Anyway, that goes through to 8 o'clock, and then we've got a Hectic Frequency with EZ. And then at 10 o'clock, of course, we've got Cosmic Basement with Andy Burke. And then he goes through till midnight, 12 midnight. They've got a Phoenix Fandom on until 7 a.m. in the morning when we got The Fat with Brett Addy and Keith McQueen. Anyway, I'm going to have to say my goodbyes. I haven't got time to play much more. But I hope you enjoy my show and hope you appreciated my little remembrance thing about with Andrea Anderson and playing that rear album I've got with, Buster Brown and, anyway, hope you enjoyed the show. So I'll be back again. No, I won't be back next week. Goodness me, I'll have to, we'll sort something out. Anyway, bye for now, and I'll talk to you again later. Here's a track, another one from Jade Hurley with Old Time Rock and Roll. It's good, isn't it, eh? Oh, yeah, they were the good days. Bye.

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3: Hello, I'm Lewis Donaldson. The Reserve Bank has lifted its key interest rate to 4.6%, its highest level since 2011. The cash rate has risen 0.25% from 4.35. It's the fourth increase this year. RBA Governor Michelle Bullock says higher interest rates are needed to ensure inflation returns to target.
4: Inflation is too high and has been driven by domestic capacity pressures. The inflation impulse from the Middle East conflict is in addition to this. Domestic spending and investment have been stronger than expected despite weak sentiment and the softening in housing market conditions. Productivity growth remains weak and the labour market remains a little tight.
3: Meanwhile, Treasurer Jim Chalmers also says conflict in the Middle East is a driving factor behind today's rate rise.
5: The Reserve Bank statement makes it really clear that we have an inflation challenge in our economy, which is made worse by the war in the Middle East. Now, the statement makes it abundantly clear that one of the main drivers of inflation in our economy is the conflict on the other side of the world, pushing up global oil prices and being felt right around our economy and indeed right around the world.
3: Advocates say better support is needed for families who are reunited with their children. As Adam Evans reports for NIRS News, the call follows the death of an 8-day-old baby just days after she was returned to her parents in Victoria.
6: Roja Mehdi from the Women's Legal Service says their clients are often surviving family violence or waiting months or years for housing, disability and family violence services. She says reunification should be based on safety instead of whether the family had run out of time. Former National Children's Commissioner Anne Hollands says reunification needs to happen carefully and gradually. She says qualified family support workers should be given enough time to build trust. She also says thousands of recommendations from past inquiries have not been implemented.
3: Green Senator Sarah Hanson-Young has confirmed she will stand for the party's leadership. In a statement on social media, Hanson-Young says she was shocked and saddened by outgoing leader Larissa Waters' decision to quit. Meantime, David Shoebridge hasn't confirmed if he also will stand for the position of Greens leader.
7: I'm not here to rule anything in or anything out in terms of leadership. That'll be a matter that the party room makes a decision on. But what I will say is I look at the party room and I see how united we are as a team in meeting this challenge, making the Greens the progressive party of choice for people who want things to change and desperately need things to change.
3: As Australia effectively shuts down one of its two steelmaking facilities, the US has unveiled plans to build one of the largest steel plants in the country. US President Donald Trump says the $15 billion plant in eastern Iowa aims to revitalize American steel. Back home, it was announced earlier this month the Whyalla Steelworks is in shutdown mode to support a new future in green steel. Hundreds of employees are losing their jobs as a result. Turning to sport, in women's cricket, New South Wales has beaten Queensland by 6 wickets. Victoria is currently taking on South Australia in Melbourne, whilst WA is set to take on Tasmania in Perth shortly. And in further cricket, the former Australian Test opener Ed Cohen is set to join the Cricket Australia board as the New South Wales nominee. It follows yesterday's resignation of Chair Mike Baird.
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9: It most certainly does. It's just gone 4 minutes past four. And let's take a quick look at the weather. The Williams Towing Weather Centre tells me, it's right in front of me, it tells me it's 22.5 degrees. It's actually quite a pleasant afternoon out there. But what is the forecast for the rest of the week. Well, tomorrow we've got an overnight low of 10 and a possible late shower and a top of 25, up to a mil potentially tomorrow. Rain increasing on Thursday and an afternoon a high of 24 degrees, and we could be getting up to 15 millimetres. Friday showers easing, an overnight low of 10, an afternoon high of 18. Again, showers easing, but we could even get up to 20 millimetres. And the weekend, a shower or two on Saturday, up to 4 mils and a top of 18. Sunday, mostly sunny, and a low of 7 and an afternoon high of 20 degrees.
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afternoon, one and all. Welcome to another two-hour deep dive into the depths of British and Irish music, also known as the Jack and the Crack, with me, Dave Gibbs. And we've got a great show today. We've got some goodies. Oh, yes. We've got all the decades covered. We've got the 70s, the 80s, the 90s, the noughties, the 10s. Never sounds right when I say 10s. But anyway, we've got the 10s covered. We've even got the 20s covered. And we've got covers covered as well. Oh, it's all going on today. And we've got brand new stuff as well for your delectation. And we started with the Wombats, formed in Liverpool in 2003. Matt Murphy on vocals, Tord Knudsen on bass and Dan Haggis on drums. And the trio met as teenagers while studying at Liverpool Institute of Performing Arts, often known as LEPA. Shame there's three of them. If there was two of them, there'd be a duo from LEPA. Anyway, that's enough of that rubbish. Right, where did I take that from? I took that from 2011's This Modern Glitch, and it's Tokyo, open brackets, vampires, and wolves, close brackets. Okay, let's moonwalk back to the 1980s and take in some XTC. No, not the love-inducing party drug of choice for many in the 90s, but the band XTC, English rock band formed in Swindon, of all places, in 1972. Andy Partridge on vocals and guitar, Colin Moulding on vocals and bass, and Barry Andrews on keys and Terry Chambers on drums. They were originally known as Star Park and then changed their name to Helium Kids with a Z before changing their name to XTC. And it came from American comedian Jimmy Durante's exclamation when he discovered the lost chord. Old Schnozzle himself, he said, I'm in ecstasy. Anyway, that's enough of the American accents. Partridge also thought the three letters looked rather good in print. And he quite right, he was too. 14 studio albums, and I'm going to take a track from 1982's English Settlement. This is XTC and Senses Working Overtime.

0: Beautiful stuff. First up, you heard XTC from their 1982 album, Senses, from 1982, Senses Working Overtime. It reached number 10 in the UK charts, and that right there. Brand new stuff from Imelda May. There's Imelda Mary Higham. But she was actually, that was her, when she got married, she became a Higham, but she was born Clabby, Imelda Clabby, born 1974 in Dublin. And she's had 7 studio albums, but that you heard Bijou Bijou, a cover of an Alain Bashung song, which appears on the tribute album project, a triple album actually, project C'est la faute à Bashung, due for release on the 6th of November. Right, time to hear from our sponsors, and when we return, it'll be 1993 and a track from, as Band Planet put it rather well, one of the decade's best rock albums that no one has heard.
1: Station sponsor.
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Yes, sirree. Eat and Belly Town. And the only instance in music history where you hear the lyric, sleeping with a copper's narc. Brilliant stuff. Eat, led by the charismatic frontman Ange Doolittle. What a great name. Who used to, how can we say, get his bits and bobs out on stage. He's just a bit of a, he used to wear a sort of a cloak and not a lot on underneath. In fact, nothing on underneath. And I should know because I saw him a couple of times. Once at Glastonbury in about 1993 when it was the hottest day. Granted, it was about the hottest day in the world that Saturday afternoon. But he didn't necessarily need to flash the about the 50,000 in the crowd. And also I had a front row mosh pit view when I saw him. God, where was it? Some Camden Town probably. Right. That's enough of that. Guess what? It's still my Jill's birthday. So, da-da-da-da-da, happy birthday, Jill.

0: First up, we heard Star Sailor and Take a Little Time from their 2017 release, All This Life. And we segued rather beautifully, I think, from All This Life to This Is Your Life from Banderas, music duo who were an offshoot of Jimmy Somerville's band The Communards. Sally Herbert and Caroline Buckley. One studio album, 1991's Ripe. And that album actually featured Johnny Marr on guitar and also Bernard Sumner on guitar and backing vocals. And that track was This Is Your Life, as I said, and reached number 16 in the UK charts. And post-Banderas, Sally Herbert became a record producer and arranger for the likes of Robbie, The Manics, Florence and the Machine, Radiohead, and grand final pop princess herself, Kylie Minogue, and Caroline Buckley. She has kept a low profile since, but was rumoured to have appeared in the very first series of Pop Idol in a reject performance. Right, break time, and when we return, a song dedicated to my BMC drinking buddies. Well, it would be impolite not to, wouldn't it?
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5: This next tune... the chorus to this is called Sad Captains. It's an older song of ours. We find ourselves writing drinking anthems to friendship a lot. It's, you know, not a massive leap of the imagination to figure out why. This chorus I owe to... What was the founder of Pennsylvania's first name? Was it John Penn? He was some sort of old... Well, he was, you know, a corrupt aristocrat, of course. But he said at some point in one of his things, I think I shall pass this way but once and shall not return again. And that something about that sentiment delighted my friend Peter Jobson, who's my best mate and a hedonistic Geordie. And if you said, Pete, do you want another pint? He'd go, we passed this way but once. Like that. So Pete helped me with that element of the chorus. And everyone's in tune now, and we can play the tune. Do you want to have a dance?

beautiful, beautiful stuff. Elbow and My Sled Captains from their takeoff and landing of Everything LP from 2014. That was for the boys. I'll see you in November. Oh, yes. Okay, on to something me and my mates are definitely not. The Entitled Sons. English five-piece from Somerset, formed in 2022. Listen to this. They consist of four teenage brothers. The Swift Boys. Billy on keys, Charlie on vocals, Rafferty on guitar, and Laurie on drums. And their father, Graham, on bass. And Laurie, the drummer, was 12 years old when the first single was released. They've had one studio album, 2025's No Clue, and I'm going to play a track from that. But before we go into that, I love these facts. So their dad, Graham, is in the band. He's the bassist. And their mother is Sarah Beeney, TV presenter and property developer extraordinaire. This is The Entitled Sons, Still Smiling.

Yes, thank you. First up, the Entitled Sons. Beanie's Boys, the Entitled Sons. And still smiling at that right there was the Fratellis, Scottish rock band from Glasgow, formed in 2005. John Lawler on vocals and guitar, Barry Wallace on bass, and Gordon McCrory on drums. You don't know them as that. We've got John Fratelli, Baz Fratelli, and Mince Fratelli. And the band's name came from the criminal family in The Goonies, and the trio adopted the surname as pseudonyms. Six studio albums, and I took that track, Got My Nuts From a Hippie, from 2006's Costello Music, which reached number two in the album chart. Right, we're going to rewind a little bit to the 1970s, and a band called Steeler's Wheel, Scottish folk rock band formed in 1972 in Paisley, Joe Egan and Jerry Rafferty. Three studio albums, and let's concentrate on their self-titled debut from 1972, Steeler's Wheel, produced by Lieber and Stoller. No less. And I got to play a track called Stuck in the Middle with You, which reached number eight in the UK and number six in the US. And in 1992, Quentin Tarantino used the track in Reservoir Dogs. The torture scene, if you remember. In 2001, Louise, the ex-wife of Jamie Redknapp, released a dance version of the song, which reached number four in the UK. Rafferty died in 2011 and Egan died from a stroke in 2024. Stuck in the Middle with You, Steeler's Wheel.

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3: Hello, I'm Lewis Donaldson. The RBA governor says conflict in the Middle East, the AI boom and stronger than expected domestic spending is behind today's rate rise. The Reserve Bank has lifted its key interest rate from 4.35% to 4.6%. It's the highest level since 2011. It's the fourth rate rise this year. RBA Governor Michelle Bullock says energy price pressures could remain longer if disruption to oil supplies continues.
4: The conflict in the Middle East has escalated again in recent weeks, and oil prices have risen significantly. Disruptions to oil supply could last longer than anticipated and cause energy price pressures to last for longer than we previously assumed.
3: Meanwhile, opposition leader Angus Taylor says economic mismanagement by the Treasurer is to blame for the rate rise.
5: This Treasurer has been 16 times unlucky. He will look to blame anyone he possibly can for the state of our economy right now. But the person who is to blame is him. The government is to blame for the situation we are facing right now.
3: Treasurer Jim Chalmers took responsibility for Labor's role in the rise.
6: So we do take responsibility for our part of the fight against inflation. That's why we will continue to manage the budget in a responsible way, roll out cost of living help in a responsible way, and deal with these longer term challenges as well.
3: Artificial intelligence company OpenAI has released a statement apologising for the cybersecurity breach announced last week. The company has pledged to do better for Australia. It comes after an OpenAI agent was revealed to have acted independently to breach Australian government websites in June. The Prime Minister says the company has been constructive and open since the incident was made clear to the government earlier this month.
7: So we need to work this through. We see this as an opportunity, but we want to seize the benefit whilst mitigating the risks. That's the task that we have going forward, and I welcome the engagement with OpenAI.
3: Medical researchers say infants may experience more side effects when the full scheduled vaccines are split. Peter Hislop reports.
8: Parents can opt to split the meningococcal B vaccine and routine national immunisation vaccines, which are given to an infant at 2, 4 and 12 months. The AusVax safety-led research has used data from more than 10,000 infants, analysing and comparing reported adverse events. It found administering vaccines at separate visits didn't reduce the likelihood of adverse events, but rather infants who received MenB and routine vaccines on different days had more than one opportunity to experience side effects. The study also showed overall the rate of side effects which required attention from a healthcare professional was low.
3: Elon Musk's SpaceX is celebrating after SpaceX's Starship rocket entered orbit for the first time. It's the largest and most powerful ever built, but not everything went to plan. One of the engines shut down during the initial ascent from Starbase in Texas, triggering an early return to Earth crashing in the Pacific. Showers can be expected in the south of the country, whilst dry and warm weather is anticipated elsewhere. The Bureau of Meteorology's Dean Naramore has tomorrow's forecast.
9: Rain and thunderstorms for parts of Tasmania, western Victoria, southern and western South Australia, and also into eastern parts of WA as well. While further east, we've got a pretty dry day for much of the east coast with light winds there. Maybe some showers up around the north tropical coast as well, and maybe another front and cooler conditions impacting southwestern parts of WA as well. And maybe a few showers and maybe a possible afternoon storm as well for our far tropical north. We're almost into the build-up and wet season up there, but not quite.
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11: Yes, it sure does, and the Williams Towing Weather Station tells me outside here in Reservoir Road in Bendigo it's 22.2 degrees. It's actually quite a pleasant afternoon today. However, the rest of the week's not looking quite so pleasant. Tomorrow, possible late shower and overnight low of 10, an afternoon high of 25 and up to a mil of rain. Thursday, rain increasing, an overnight low of 13 and an afternoon max of 24. And we could expect up to 15 millimetres of rain. Showers easing on Friday. And even though we could get up to 20 mils and an afternoon high of 18, the weekend, a shower or two on Saturday, an overnight low of 18 and up to 4 mils potentially, and an afternoon high of 18. And Sunday, mostly sunny, a top of 20 degrees.
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little guilty pleasure to start the second hour of the Jack and the Crack with me, Dave Gibbs. Yes, I know. I'm fully aware that I just played James Blunt, but I can't help but like that song. I can only apologise. James Blunt. Actually, he's christened James Hillier Blount. Take the O out. He took the O out because he was sick and tired of having to spell his name out. He was born in 1974 in Hampshire, and as a British army captain in the aftermath of the Kosovo War, he was involved in the refusal to engage Russian troops at Pristina Airport in Kosovo. Basically, the US UN general at the time, the commander, wanted to start firing at the Russians who'd taken the airport, but it sounded like James Blunt stopped him. Anyway, there we go. After leaving the army, he pursued a career in music. Some say the army's gain and the music's loss. And James Blunt would actually probably give me the thumbs up emoji for that, because he's actually quite self-deprecating in his humour, and he's actually very funny when it comes to social media. Eight studio albums, 2007's All the Lost Souls. I took that track, 1973, which reached number four in 2007. He has a ski lift in Verbier named after him. And he's got two sons. The eldest son's godfather is Ed Sheeran. And the eldest son's godmother was Carrie Fisher. Right, enough of that nonsense. We turn our attention now to Northern Uproar, an English rock band formed in Stockport in 1995, revolving around Leon Mayer, vocalist and bassist, and the original lineup also included Jeff Fletcher on guitar, Paul Kelly, no, not that one, on guitar, Keith Chadwick on drums, and they split in 1999 after just two albums, but they reformed in 2004 with Mayer and Chadwick at the helm. They had three more studio albums since then. Sadly, Jeff Fletcher was hit by a lorry in Stockport and killed in 2014. I'm going to take a track from 2015's Hey Samurai. This is Northern Uproar and 24 Hours, 24 Days.

0: 1998, after word gets around their album, their debut album was released in the summer of 97, and it reached number 14 on second time round. The song is about Paul Boggess, who Kelly Jones, the lead singer, knew, who killed himself by jumping in front of a train aged just 23. And as Kelly sings, he'll always be 23, but the train runs on and on. Right, time for a break, and on our return, a rather special cover. Oh, yes.
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0: beautiful, eh? Covering 10cc's multi-layered masterpiece, I'm Not In Love. That was Martin Craddock on vocals and guitar and Linda Rosa on backing vocals. Yep, no idea who they are, but it's amazing what you can find on the internet sometimes. Okay, brand new stuff now from Jamie T. About time too. A little teaser from his upcoming album, Ghosts, 100 Days of Mourning, which is out on October the 9th. So for this track, he samples Canadian singer-songwriter Leif Vollebecq's 2017 track, Tallahassee. But before we do that, I asked my mate Si. He's the king of censorship. So whenever I play, seriously, whenever there's a song and I forget to say language warning or, you know, there's a rude word in it, he's on my back every time texting me. And anyway, so I asked him, all right, record me a special language warning sting. So here's Si, followed by Jamie T and Tallahassee.
1: Potty mouthed artist incoming.

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I like fast cars and Sambuca. I write songs. 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

0: First up, Jamie T and Tallahassee, brand new stuff from him. So good. And that right there, giving me Crangbin vibes, I reckon. There's a track, Crangbin and Leon Bridges, Texas Sun. Reminded me a bit of that. Good stuff. Brand new stuff as well, from London outfit Tenfei, founded by songwriters Ben Morehouse and Leo Duncan, backed by Rob Shipley, Johnny Drain and Alex Hammond. They've had three studio albums out, but I just played a track called The Fool, which was out on the 22nd of September, so last Friday. Right, the bell for break time has rung, and when we come back, a song the success of which owes a lot to Eurovision.
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There we go. Hot House Flowers. Irish rock band formed in Dublin in 1985. Revolves around Liam O'Manley, vocals and keys, Fiacna O'Brien, excuse me, on guitar, and Peter O'Toole, no, not that one, on bass. Six studio albums, 1988's People, their debut, became the most successful debut album in Irish history. And I played Don't Go, which reached number 11 in the UK in 1988, helped immensely by being played in the interval between contestants and judges scoring in the 1988 Eurovision Song Contest. Clever stuff, eh? Right. Okay, time for the ladies again. Freya Ridings, an English singer-songwriter born in London in 1994. Three studio albums, self-titled 2019, Freya Ridings, 2023's Blood Orange, and 2026's Mother of Pearl. And in 2024, she had a single out called I Can't Hear It Now, and I'm going to play it. And it appeared in the League of Legends animated series Arcane. But before I play it, we've had Sarah Beeny. Freya Ridings' father, Richard Ridings, is the voice of Daddy Pig in Peppa Pig. Stick that in your pipe and smoke it.

First up, the amazing voice of Freya Ridings, and I Can't Hear It Now, and that right there, The Boxer Rebellion. Indie band formed in London in 2001, as opposed to the violent anti-foreign, anti-Chinese, anti-Christian uprising in northern China in 1899. I made an absolute mess of that. They were originally called Slipper Men. Nathan Nicholson, US citizen. What am I doing, Dave? Vocals and guitar. However, we've got three Brits. The most English-named guitarist, Andrew Smith, Adam Harrison on bass, and Piers Hewitt on drums. They've had seven studio albums, and I took a track from 2013's Promises. That was Diamonds. Interesting enough, that track, Diamonds, was very popular in Holland. It came second place in the 2013 NPO 3FM Song of the Year Awards, behind Daft Punk's Get Lucky. There you have it. Right, it's been a big few days for my football club, Manchester City, and I'm not going to say too much right now because there's a hell of a lot to play out, but the silence from the Premier League is deafening, and all I can say is once a blue, always a blue. Take it away, Liam.

0: Well, to that, the track just dropped out on me. Cheers, Liam, and BDI for a bit of Blue Moon. The beat goes on. Right, Valdunican was always a big staple of my Saturday nights at home when I was a kid, courtesy of his television show. And as we always used to say, you can't beat a bit of VD on a Saturday night. Stay tuned for Jill and Corey shout-out. Here's Val and Paddy McGinty's Goat.
1: For a fortune and he bought himself a goat. Says he, sure of goat's milk I'm going to have me fill. But when he brought the nanny home he found it was a bill. All the young ladies who live in Killaloo, they're all wearing bustles like their mothers used to do. They each wear a bolster beneath their petticoat and leave the rest to Providence and Paddy McGinty's goat. Mrs. Burke to her daughter said, listen, Mary Jane, who was the lad you were cuddling in the lane? He'd long wiry whiskers a-hanging from his chin. 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Then she went away from the village in disgrace. She came back with powder and paint upon her face. She'd rings on her fingers and she wore a sable coat. You bet your life she didn't get those from Paddy McGinty's goat. Now Nora McCarty the knot was going to tie. She washed out her trousseau when she hung it out to dry. 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

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A big box of matches he swallowed all serene, then out he went and swallowed up

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1: I'll see you next week. Ta-da.
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1: Hello, I'm Lewis Donaldson. The RBA governor says today's rate rise was a difficult decision. The Reserve Bank has lifted its key interest rate from 4.35 to 4.6%, its highest level in 15 years. It's the fourth rate rise this year. RBA Governor Michelle Bullock acknowledged the impact the rate rise will have on everyday Australians.
2: Now, I know this decision is difficult for households with a mortgage and businesses with loans. But high inflation hurts all Australians, especially the most vulnerable. Every household has seen how the price of everything has gone up in recent years. Pay packets don't go as far as they used to, and that's why we need to stop this high inflation.
1: Conflict in the Middle East, the AI boom and stronger than expected domestic spending were listed as contributing factors. Shadow Treasurer Tim Wilson took aim at the Treasurer.
3: The core driver of the problem of inflation that Australia is experiencing is coming from government spending. We had three interest rate rises this year before this one today. And of course, the first one occurred before a single bomb had even dropped on Iran or Tehran.
1: Green Senator Maureen Faruqi and Nick McKim have jointly announced they will stand for the party's leadership. A statement on social media proposes Ms. Faruqi to lead, while Mr. McKim sides as deputy. It comes after Senator Sarah Hanson-Young also confirmed she will stand for Greens leader. Senator David Shoebridge hasn't ruled out vying for the position yet.
4: I'm not here to rule anything in or anything out in terms of leadership. That'll be a matter that the party room makes a decision on. But what I will say is I look at the party room and I see how united we are as a team in meeting this challenge, making the Greens the progressive party of choice for people who want things to get want things to change and desperately need things to change.
1: It follows Larissa Waters' decision to step down due to a worsening kidney condition. OpenAI has apologised for the cybersecurity breach announced last week and pledged to do better for Australia. It comes after an OpenAI agent was revealed to have acted independently to breach Australian government websites in June. The Prime Minister says there is great potential for AI for businesses and health breakthroughs, but stressed the harm the technology can cause.
5: But there are risks, and we've seen those risks exposed not just in what occurred in Australia, but the revelation that has occurred in the United States and other countries as well.
1: Australians are being urged to be prepared for potential natural disasters as summer draws near. The Get Ready program has launched resources for disaster preparedness in easy-to-read English and in 10 different languages suitable for multicultural communities with the support of the federal government. Federal Minister for Multicultural Affairs Dr. Anne Arley has told The Wire anyone can reach these resources.
6: We all have a yaya or a teta or, you know, a grandmother who may have, you know, come to Australia at a time when didn't have access to English language classes like we have now. And so we don't want to disadvantage those people. We want to make sure that those people do have access to those resources.
1: Turning to sport, Newcastle Knights hooker Phoenix Crossland will plead guilty to the NRL's judiciary over a hip drop tackle on Penrith's Nathan Cleary. Cleary suffered a severe compound fracture to his ankle and has since received surgery. A judicial hearing has begun. And the Socceroos are bracing for a fierce response from Brazil when the sides meet in Brisbane in the second friendly tonight after Friday's 1-1 draw in Townsville.
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8: Good evening. Currently on the Phoenix FM weather station, it is 20.7 degrees. Tomorrow we're expecting a possible late shower, 10 to 25 degrees. Thursday, rain increasing, 13 to 24. Friday, showers easing, 10 to 18. Saturday, shower or two, 8 to 18. Sunday, 7 to 20. Monday, 6 to 21. And Tuesday, 8 to 21.

Welcome to Curry Shoutout. Your host tonight is Jill McGranigan. 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

0: earlier this year, I spoke.
1: Sorry about that. Before that little brief statement, that was Nothing I Would Rather Be from the Brand New Day soundtrack. Wow, wow, and Vomanjika. Welcome to Career Shout Out. Tonight we have a special interview from Charles Pakana from the Victorian Aboriginal News. He speaks to the Indigenous legal expert, Dr. Terry Janke, regarding Indigenous cultural and intellectual property. We are also listening to lots of good music. Let's start with... Computer is playing tricks on me. I'll get back to the start on my computer. We will start with Lover from Crystal Rivers.

A big thank you to Jack and Craig, Dave Gibbs' show. That'll work around that way. Thank you very much, Dave, for your fine show preceding me. Now I have Bumpy with Cozy Comfy and All the Pretty Little Horses from Thelma Plum.

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5: Now I'd like to play the interview from Charles Pakana from the Victorian Aboriginal News, speaking with the Indigenous legal expert Dr. Terry Janke regarding Indigenous cultural and intellectual property. Indigenous cultural and intellectual property belongs to mob, but Western legal systems continue to leave black knowledge vulnerable to exploitation. Indigenous legal expert Dr. Terry Janke breaks down the gaps in Australian IP laws and why genuine self-determination and consent are critical. From language and art to traditional plant knowledge, it's time for councils, corporations and creators to follow the True Tracks framework, is basically what she's saying. So here it is, Charles Pakana and Dr. Terry Janke.
6: Earlier this year, I spoke with Professor Emma J. Gavin discussing how the Australian systems, bureaucratic and legal, were never really designed to accommodate First Nations peoples. Nothing new there. One of the areas in which this is particularly prevalent is intellectual property, more precisely, Indigenous cultural and intellectual property, ICIP. Now, a leader in this field is Dr. Terry Janke, who in 1998 authored the Our Culture, Our Future report. It was a report that exposed clear legislative gaps and delivered an ICIP blueprint upon which governments and organisations rely today. She joins me on the program to help us gain an understanding of ICIP, where it sits today in Australia's legal framework, and importantly, its impact on all of us. Terry, thanks for joining me on the program today.
7: Thanks for having me, Charles.
6: Great to see you, and this is something we spoke about several years ago, but I think it's definitely worth revisiting. In 2019, you submitted your thesis titled True Tracks, Indigenous Cultural and Intellectual Property Principles for Putting Self-Determination into Practice. Now, in that thesis, you stated that the appropriation of Indigenous knowledge is not adequately protected by Australian IP laws. Now, before we explain some of the failings of those laws in respect to ICIP, let's just gain an understanding of what is considered to be covered by Indigenous cultural and intellectual property.
7: Indigenous cultural and intellectual property refers to Indigenous people's rights to their cultural heritage, their traditional knowledge and their traditional cultural expression. And it is the right of Indigenous people to define what that is. But the nature of this content is that it comes from country, it comes from place, people living on land, sea and waters, and it also is passed down from generations. People practicing culture, passing it on through the generations, part of their birthright. And it is also a living heritage. It's not something that's locked in time, done before colonisation or anything like that. it is

0: the practice of speaking for the cultural knowledge that it is part of its innovation. And the last point I'd like to raise about what ISIP is that it's core to the identity of Indigenous people. So if you think about it, in Australia, we have over 250 clan groups, and they have very diverse cultural knowledges, you know, and art styles. If you look at what's up in the top end, might be very different from what's down there in the south. So there's a difference, but what is common, that it's part of the identity of First Nations people. So it's going to include things like art, basket weaving techniques, knowledge of country, stories of country, plant knowledge. It will include documentation of Indigenous people that was written by other people about them. It'll include recordings, sound recordings, field notes that have language material. It might also have personal stories of stolen generations people on it. It also includes things like DNA, genetics, ancestral material, and languages is in it as well. And you can see by listening to that list that Indigenous people are in some ways connected to that material and in a lot of ways not. There's been a dispossession, and the right to maintain and control that Indigenous people are seeking is about reclaiming that, strengthening the identity and wanting to practice culture.
1: So this seems to go across a lot of individual acts that exist within the Australian system, and just a few of them: the Copyright Act of 1968, the Trademarks Act of 1995, the Patents Act, Designs Act, and you mentioned plants, so even the Plant Breeders' Rights Act of 1994. Just how complex is this? Because it's all well and good to say, yes, we have this ICIP in place and there are certain practices and frameworks, but it does seem to go against a lot of these more entrenched white legal system acts.
0: Yeah, and they're referring to the failings of the law. We have an intellectual property system that, other than copyright, requires registration for patent, plant breeders' rights, designs rights, and trademarks. So people might be filing, for example, language words, Aboriginal words, going through language resources that an Aboriginal language centre might have put together and think like, hey, this is a good name for the next brand of my car. It's been done before. And they don't have to ask anybody. But if you think about that in terms of an Indigenous right, it is the cultural reasons for putting that language dictionary together about strengthening culture, and people want to speak to who might use it. They might see it offensive for a non-Indigenous company to use an Aboriginal word as their car brand. And it might be that the word, to use it that way, is offensive culturally. And so it's not covered by the Trademark Acts, because the Trademark Act just deals with somebody showing that they have a trademark that's different from anything that's registered already, and it's distinctive and not descriptive of the services that are being provided or the products that are being provided, and then the person can get registration. They get exclusive rights to use that name for that class of goods and services. But they're not dealing with the fact that they are taking a word out of context culturally, and they probably should be getting cultural permission, considering whether it's offensive to use it. So what's happening is that trademarks office is looking at that in a way. Those registered IP systems are being asked about thinking how Indigenous people are firstly checking that it's not offensive or inappropriate for those uses, but then also, have they been given consent? And my next thinking is there should be benefit sharing. And if you look at the registration of patents, we are experiencing a lot of registration of Aboriginal plant knowledge that gives rise to patents. Yep. And then the person who owns the patent will be the owner of the invention if they can show that there's a novel and inventive step. And we've seen that things like the Mary Kay Cosmetic Company were filing for patents to do with the Kakadu plum and stuff like that. And it was only grown in a particular area in the north, across Northern Territory and WA, and here we have a US company wanting to have exclusive rights to a patent that contained that material. And, you know, that is not illegal, because the company shows that it's done research and can show the inventive step.
1: Yeah, yeah.
0: And this is where it gets through. So Indigenous people, I mean, I guess for us to interact with that law and test these things is very difficult. It costs money, it costs time, and, you know, the companies with bigger resources have managed to file patents which include Indigenous content.
1: So we've got this framework, this ICIP framework, but what's the next step? When are we going to see changes made to all those various acts to factor in all these things under the ICIP framework?
0: Well, hopefully it's coming soon, Charles. I've been working on this area for so long, and that question's been coming up now and again. But we got to use what we have in front of us now, and that's why I've got the True Tracks protocols and calling for good relationships between people who want to use the cultural knowledge and the Aboriginal communities. But let's talk about the law. There has been calls for an Indigenous cultural and intellectual property law. The report that you referred to, Our Culture, Our Future, had that as its main recommendation. It's 27 years ago now, and it hasn't happened. It's still on the cards, though, and there was a commitment in the revive policy, the government's revive policy, for there to be two laws coming about, something to deal with the fake arts law, the importation of those souvenirs that copy and demoralise Aboriginal art and craft. But the second part of it was to look at a wider law on Indigenous cultural and intellectual property, where it might be used, you know, for the plant knowledge that we're talking about here, when it might be used as a springboard to research by big companies to develop new medicines, for example. I think that still there's a lot to be done towards that law. 2 years ago, the World Intellectual Property Organization, who's been thinking about this for 26 years, they finalized the text of a treaty on genetic resources and associated traditional knowledge. And what they brought in, and it's required if the country signs on to the international treaty and it's ratified, and I think Australia will be doing that. The treaty's not ratified yet. They need a certain number of countries. But if that treaty gets up, it will introduce a patent disclosure requirement, which means that if a company is filing a patent and it has used traditional knowledge, they have to disclose it. And they also have to disclose the origin of it. So if they got it from Victoria, parts of country there on countryman's land, they would have to declare that. And that is a procedural thing that all filing offices in the world, like the Patent and Trademark Office in, you know, the US, I guess the US might, another thing, you know, they'd have to sign on to the treaty and support it. But it would require that signatories to the treaty would need to abide by that disclosure provision.
1: Okay, so what I would like to focus on right now, though, is at a ground level. A lot of local governments are trying to do the right thing, especially here in Victoria. If they're engaging with First Nations people, if they want to name events, if they want to name rooms and facilities, if they want to purchase art, what are some of the protocols that they should be examining and implementing in order to make sure that they're following the best spirit of ICIP frameworks?
0: Yeah, so in the absence of these laws and in good faith, companies are moving to follow protocols. And the work that we do, we call it the True Tracks protocols.
1: Yeah.
0: And there are 10 principles that take people through what the appropriate approach is. So it is about getting consent for use of language words. If you're naming a place after an Aboriginal word, making sure that it is appropriate. It might include also in your selection of artwork, making sure that you're working with an Indigenous person and that you're giving them benefits, giving them attribution, if there's a collective component of that and it is a design or knowledge that comes from a group, that you're giving attribution and benefits to them as well. So it's taking those 10 principles that we call True Tracks to lay good foundations. And it runs from, firstly, respecting that Indigenous people have the rights to do this, Article 31 of the UN Draft Declaration, allowing self-determination, consulting and getting consent, 4, speaking to people about the interpretation, our voice is our way, making sure that it's not gammon, 5, cultural integrity, not mixing it up or taking one artistic expression from one country and using it on another, you know, that sort of thing.
1: Yeah, sure.
0: And that's relevant, like you say, for naming places, you know. You think about the context, don't you, rather than just grab any Aboriginal language word that might be from another countryman's place. 6 is secrecy and privacy, so dealing with things that might be men's or women's business or things that shouldn't be out there that are kept within communities, maybe ceremony, stuff like that. And 7 is attribution, keeping the source community named. Like, if you think about all those uses that never properly did that, and we don't know who the right people to speak to are now and all of that. Benefit sharing, obviously payment of fees and money, but I think we should also be thinking about what ways that projects can benefit for knowledge exchange, even just giving copies of books and stuff like that and letting people know what the results of the research were, giving it back to them. And I think that's becoming a big thing in light of Indigenous data sovereignty. 9 is maintaining Indigenous cultures, thinking about the long-term impact. Are the people whose knowledge that is used still able to connect with it years later? Are you going back to them for reuses? What about when people pass away? Are you respecting cultural mourning protocols? And the last one is recognition and protection, which is thinking about what ways that you can pass on these protocols and the understanding of this cultural respect to the users of it. So it might be having contracts, policies in your workflow, or it might be having proper notices on publications of your work. You know, like you have the C in the circle, so it's copyright, and then tell people where to go to read it, and they want to reproduce it, they can go back to the copyright owner and ask consent. Well, you could have an ICIP notice that says, here, this is who you come back to and get consent from these people if you want to use the knowledge that's being reproduced in the book or whatever product might embody the knowledge.
1: Where can people find these 10 principles, these 10 guiding principles?
0: Well, I've written a book called True Tracks, which has it, and it goes into detail to outline the principles, but it has chapters that cover things like the visual arts through to music. It goes into writing, dancing, bush foods, and also even research and education. So
1: Terry,
0: have a look at that book.
1: And we'll definitely have a link for that on our website accompanying this interview, so get onto vicaboriginalnews.com.au to get that link. Terry, I want to throw in one thing, and that is that it is, for a lot of people, individuals, incredibly confusing and frustrating. And a story that I have on that is something that happened only 2 days ago when a colleague of mine or a friend of mine within our local community here in Melbourne, he's a disconnected Palawa fella, and he had painted a beautiful landscape of an area in Tasmania, and he expressed to me his concern that this may be an area where men's business took place. How could he be sure that in just doing a landscape painting, he wasn't encroaching on some of these policies or best practices of ICIP? The fact is, it is confusing for people.
0: Yeah. I think this is where it puts the responsibility on people to go back and talk to others, because, I mean, something like that I wouldn't be able to advise on.
1: Yeah.
0: But you have to do the research, you have to do the conversations, you have to do the connections and think about that. And from my experience of having it done it myself with my own cultural, you know, material, going back to people made it always a richer creative output that I had, you know, like speaking of when I wrote my novel Butterfly Song and including some stories and linkages there, or I found that it really gave me the depth to understand it more. And it took longer, even writing a book now and going through all of that, and it is complex, but I'm there as part of the process to go through that. So I'm not just looking at it from an aesthetic lens or a individual lens, but I'm trying to think about those protocols as I'm creating, because it's a gift that we have to be able to tell these stories as an Aboriginal or Torres Strait Islander person. But we also have that responsibility to keep the culture strong.
1: Terry, to wind it up, apart from recapping on those 10 principles, what are some of the key calls to action that you'd be sending out to organisations, local governments, state governments and individuals when it comes to ICIP and doing the right thing, for goodness sake?
0: Yeah, well, follow the true tracks. Go and engage with them, and that will be a good first step. If I'm an individual, embed them in my practice of art. If I'm someone who's a knowledge holder, embed them in the way that you engage with people and share your knowledge, and don't give away your cultural assets without considering them. You also need to think about copyright, because copyright has some deeming provisions that might say, for example, when you share your knowledge with someone and they record it, that they might own the recording, or if they're writing down a book, they might own the copyright in the book. So you've got to think about that. Get savvy on copyright. For communities, I really think communities have a great opportunity to work out the infrastructure for consent and what's the proper ways of doing things, have the conversations, work through things, because you don't want to lock it up for people within a group. You want to empower them. We want to have artists and creators, and perhaps if it's done the right way, there might be opportunities for people to commercialise plant knowledge, so long as there's benefits coming back to the group. So build that infrastructure that's built around the true tracks, and think about your consent regimes, but also what agreements you need and the negotiations that you're going to have with the big companies that might want to come in and the universities. And lastly, for the local councils, if we're talking about local government councils here, they deal with a lot of interactions with, you know, naming places, planning. They have a real opportunity to bring in cultural knowledge that can show us more about places, the depth of understanding that of places that could be brought to life if there's great collaborations between Indigenous and non-Indigenous people. We're just touching the surface now. Imagine, so I like to say, use the true tracks as your collaboration framework for working together, and it's worked well. We've worked with a lot of local government councils who have done that, and it's been, you know, it's a framework. Obviously, there's journeys for every community and every council, but you want to do it in good faith and with information that can put you on your journey in good stead. So follow the true tracks. That's what I say, Charles. That's my advice, Charles. Follow the true tracks.
1: Dr. Terry Janke, thanks so much indeed for your time.
0: Thank you so much. Hello, everybody. I am. Hope you're having a good day. Yeah, well.
2: That was Charles Pacana with the Victorian Aboriginal News, and Dr. Terry Janke, thank you very much for that interview.
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That was Emma Donovan with Mother, and it was cozy. Oh, not cozy company. It was bumpy, feel good. Now it's time for our Curry Shout Out News Bulletin.

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1: 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This information is also on the BIDAC and Koori Shoutout Bendigo Facebook pages. Dhamma World, the cultural tourism, education and creative arts enterprise of JARA, the Dja Dja Wurrung Clan's Aboriginal Corporation, is proud to announce the return of Malamaya Mang Then and Now for 2026. The program runs from September the 16th to October the 6th across Jandak country, including Bendigo and Castlemaine, with a wide range of free and low-cost events, some of which are scheduled during the Victorian school holidays. Now in its third year, the program will feature Dja Dja Wurrung art exhibitions, cultural workshops, tours, community gatherings and ceremonies. Highlights include a family day in central Bendigo, a JARA artist exhibition, the Bile exhibition in Castlemaine and cultural tours led by JARA cultural educators. Organisers say the program aims to provide accessible opportunities for locals, families and visitors to connect with and learn about living Dja Dja Wurrung culture. The full program and booking information is available at malamiamang.com.au. This information is also available on the Koori Shoutout and JARA Facebook pages. This year's Billabong's Not Silos Showcase is evolving into an interactive event that brings together practitioners, educators, health professionals and community leaders to learn, share experiences and explore ways to create positive change. Billabong's Not Silos Showcase will take place on Tuesday, the 10th of November 2026, 10:30am to 2:40pm at the Ironbark Centre, La Trobe University, Bendigo. Attendees will celebrate Indigenous excellence leadership and community-driven solutions, hear from speakers working across health, education, culture and community, take away practical ideas for your workplace, service, school or organisation, build relationships with people working towards similar goals, participate in a workshop focused on turning conversation into collective action. For any inquiries, please contact Libby Simmons on 0407 863 318 or email l.semmons, S-E-M-M-E-N-S, at latrobe.edu.au. Registration through Humanitics. Those details again, Tuesday the 10th of November 2026, 10:30 a.m. to 2:40 p.m. at the Ironbark Centre, La Trobe University, Bendigo. Calling all university students. Treaty is here and you're invited to be part of the movement. Last year, the First Peoples Assembly of Victoria made history by signing Australia's first treaty with the Victorian government. Now, the Assembly is part of the Geelong Wall, a democratically elected body of traditional owners and the first body of its kind in Australia. Join our webinar for an opportunity to hear directly from Tani Morris and Levi Power, Geelong Wall's Youth Voice representatives who have been elected to represent their communities. 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This event is open to First Peoples and allies. This is a free webinar, but registrations are essential. Reserve a spot via the link below. https://geelongwall.org/event/treaty-webinar-4students. Bendigo and District Aboriginal Cooperative Women's Group is back for 2026. The meetings will take place on the first Thursday of each month from 10:30 a.m. to 2:30 p.m. at the Albert Roy Reserve Pavilion, 146 Victoria Street, Eaglehawk, which is next to the Badminton Association. Morning tea and lunch is provided. Please RSVP by phoning or texting Sheridan Kerr on 0455 621049 with your name and any dietary requirements and any transport requirements. The Bendigo and District Aboriginal Cooperative Women's Group is for Aboriginal and Torres Strait Islander women only. This information is also on the Bendigo and District Aboriginal Cooperative and Koori Shoutout Facebook pages. Koori Shoutout has a new Facebook page. The new page is called Koori Shoutout Bendigo. Please go to it and follow it so that we don't lose contact. The next exhibition for 2026 at Jarjawima has been announced, My Mob. This theme celebrates individuals' cultural identity, expression and the diversity of our deadly community, honouring the beautiful Jarjawarong and Taungurung country we live and create on here in Bendigo. Our community is made up of mob whose culture and lineage comes from right across Australia. The exhibition will launch Saturday, October the 3rd in Jarjawima and will be on display until 2027. The My Mob exhibition is also a selling exhibition. Artists can have up to two artworks in the exhibition. For any inquiries, contact Mikkeli Charvat, Arts Officer, First Nations, City of Greater Bendigo. Email m.charvat, C-H-A-R-V-A-T, at bendigo.vic.gov.au. or phone 54346465. Jira's Koori Women's Place has a monthly online virtual sister yarn that all Aboriginal and Torres Strait Islander women are welcome to join. Pull up with a cuppa and jump online for a yarn, a laugh and a good catch up with other deadly women. It's a safe space to connect, meet new mob, share stories and just be. The Jira Virtual Sister Yarns happens every third Tuesday of the month from 11 a.m. to 12 p.m. For more information, contact Jira's Koori Women's Place team on 92443333 or kwp@jira.org.au and they will send you the link to join in. This information is also on the Koori Shoutout, Badak and Jira Facebook pages. Jarrah's BL exhibition at Castlemaine Art Museum is now open and will run through to Sunday the 29th of November at the Castlemaine Art Museum, 14 Littleton Street, Castlemaine. The free exhibition honours the Guildford Big Tree, a culturally significant landmark and 2023 Victorian Tree of the Year. Following a limb fall in 2024, community-led art, storytelling and workshops celebrate the tree's legacy, fostering connection, healing and cultural empowerment. The BIAL exhibition features the creative mind of traditional owners, allies and the cultural act of giving back to country. Presenting the wood gifted from the Guildford BIAL, Red Gum, known affectionately as the Guildford Big Tree, shaping grief into growth. This information is on the Koori Shoutout and Jarrah Facebook pages. Phoenix FM has reached finalist status in four categories of the 2026 Community Broadcasting Association of Australia Awards. 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Excellence in Indigenous Content and Engagement recognises stations providing a platform for Indigenous voices and demonstrating a strong commitment to Indigenous engagement and inclusion. 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The winners will be announced at the CBAA Conference Awards Dinner in Geelong on the 24th of October, and our team will be there. This information is also on the Koorie Shoutout Bendigo and Phoenix FM Facebook pages. 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

That was Emily Waramaro with Boom Biddy Bye. And it's the end of the show. Time flies, of course. Coming up next is Ez with Heretic Frequency. 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
5: 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This is it.

What's up, heretics? Thanks for joining me on another episode of Heretic Frequency on this Tuesday night. I'm Ez, and we're going to be doing this thing, celebrating the local Aussie heavy scene through until 10 p.m. Tonight, I have some guests joining me, so there'll be a little bit of chat and a little bit of tunage. Those guests are the boys from Transtate, who I caught up with via Zoom on Sunday night, and that gave me only last night after work to edit the audio, and far out, that was a task and a half. If you want to hear about actual music, you might be a little bit disappointed. But if you like bin chickens and toilet humor, then the Transtate boys have got you covered. But no, I think I did an okay job of steering them back onto the topic of their band. Maybe not a great job, but an okay job. They're such a fun band, and I love talking to them. Unfortunately, a lot of the golden content had to be edited out simply to make the interview a radio-friendly length, and maybe a bit because some of it wasn't radio-friendly at all. But that's what you get when you deal with Transtate. But we'll get into all that soon. I should probably do my job and tell you about the tasty little number that had the honour of opening the show tonight. From Sydney, the band is Alara, and that was their newly released track called Silver Lines. And it's predominantly new releases on the show tonight, which is exciting, including an advanced play on the new single by Okisma, who are also from Sydney. Big shout out to the guys for approaching me to play it early. It's officially out on Friday, but you're going to get to hear it here on Heretic Frequency tonight before everybody else because we're special over here. In fact, you know what? I don't want to rush into things or anything, but I also want to let this tune have its spotlight before those idiots in Transtate take over the show. So why don't we just get around it right now? You're listening to Heretic Frequency on 106.7 Phoenix FM Bendigo, and this is Okisma's brand new track, Marrow.

How good was that? That was Pyrokinesis from the Gold Coast with their brand new Leith. And how about the one before it? Again, that was Akizma, and the song is called Marrow. You heard it here first, literally, because it's not out yet, but you'll be able to find it on your favorite streamy platform as of Friday. So if you dug that as hard as I did, then be sure to go follow the band on socials if you ain't already, and give Marrow some plays on Friday when it comes out. Again, big thanks to Akizma for getting in touch and allowing me to give that one an advanced play. I'm going to play you some Alienist next. Now, this is a band that hasn't had a spin on the show for a while, mostly because they seem to have gone a little dormant, but not for long. Whilst I'm about to play you a track they released back in 2024, I am here to tell you that they are back and will have new music for you to wrap your ears around when Phantom drops on Friday. So I'll let you get reacquainted with Alienist, and then we're going to do the thing with Trance Date. So like I said, this one is from the 2024 EP Love Hate. Here's Alienist out of Sydney with Distorted Reflections.

In case you missed it, Transstate released a new tune last Friday titled Catheter Zeta Jones. It's their first release since their 2024 album All Fur Coat, No Undies. And if you were around for that promo cycle, you might remember that Buttsy went rogue and made the internet believe he was some kind of maniacal control freak, which some people thought was real, and as such, it was a promo stunt that yielded some interesting results. This time around, Buttsy has gone rogue again in a completely different and probably more unhinged manner by adopting the new persona of Bin Chicken Man. If you aren't following Transstate on social media, you are missing out on, something. I'm sure there's a point to this. Or maybe there's not, it's Transstate after all. But all I can say is strap yourself in for a disjointed but very entertaining interview ahead. In the years that I've been interviewing bands, this one has got to be up there as one of the most mind-melting edits I've had to endure, but I would not have these guys any other way. As you're about to find out, Buttsy was in Bin Chicken Man attire as soon as the call began, which set some kind of tone, and I did my very best to extract some meaningful content out of the guys, but, well, I mean, there's some serious answers in there if you pay attention. So let's do this. Let's give Ben, Brian, and Buttsy, aka Bin Chicken Man, their moment on Heretic Frequency. Give Ben, Brian, and Buttsy, aka Bin Chicken Man, their moment on Heretic Frequency.

0: interpretation to make it about birds hanging around trash.
1: It's about birds to me.
2: Oh, I don't even know where to begin.
1: Every now and then I'm just going to slowly just...
2: Oh, my goodness.
1: Nah, we'll kick off.
0: The best thing should be like I sent my kids away for the night. And like your kids are probably here and just go like, oh, Dad's just doing his thing. At least it's him making stupid noises and not Quinny this time.
1: They're down in the house.
2: Surely this would be normal for them, right?
1: They've seen this mask a lot lately.
0: Yeah, they're used to me making burping and fart noises all the time down there. So.
2: Have you got like a bank account set up that you're putting money into for their therapy later on in life?
0: Therapy is for the week.
2: Daddy dressed like a bird and now I don't know what to feel.
0: You'll feel what I tell you to feel, boy.
1: I have a video because there's two of these. There's two of these and I have a video of them on the lawn. They were like wearing them and being bin chickens on the lawn. And hilarious.
2: That's so good. That's actually great.
0: One of my kids helped film the video as well. So like I think at this point the only one of my kids that hasn't been involved in some kind of trans-state shoot yet has been my daughter.
2: Mm-hmm.
0: Because, yeah, like pandemic Dylan was like the star of that. And then when we did the eggshells clip, he helped make all the jizz that we threw at Brian. And then he also helped throw it at Brian.
3: Got some good shots in too. The
0: And then, yeah, Theo helped. Theo took a lot of the actual promo pictures from the bin chicken shoot because, you know, he was there and he's just like, oh, I want to go and see Butsy and Brian and Whitey. We're like, all right, there's a camera. Have fun with that.
2: Oh, that's cool. Family affair.
0: Yeah, man.
2: You know, like in all seriousness, though, it's good that you're showing them not to take life too far.
1: Some fun.
0: Yeah, you know, especially now, it's so serious at the moment.
3: Mm-hmm.
0: It's good to be able to sort of take these moments where you can have Uncle Butsy dressed up as an ibis running around yelling at birds, waking up homeless people sleeping on the barbecue.
1: Yeah, I felt bad. I didn't realize there was someone there.
0: That's why I gave him the rest of the day. There's this homeless guy sleeping under the barbecue. And we were, like, right next to him, like, just breaking eggs on the ground. Well, and, like, we finished. And I was like, you want some eggs now? Like, we were kind of bad. We've been just wasting food in front of you while you're...
2: Yeah.
0: Yeah. But, like, yeah, bro, thanks. You got any smokes? No. Take the eggs.
2: Should we do, like, a... I don't know, a start to this thing instead of just like...
1: Grabbing it on.
0: Yeah.
2: Well, so welcome back to Heretic Frequency, Trans State. Did you want to, like, since this will be not visual, did you guys want to introduce yourself so that the listeners know, like, they can at least try to put a voice to a person and who you are and what you do?
0: I'll start. I'm Ben. I'm professional body odor and vocals.
3: I'm getting a bit of lag, but I'm... Brian, Boz, Scrody, Egg, whatever you want to call me, and I play the drums in Trans State.
1: I'm Butsy, a.k.a. Bin Chicken Man, for no apparent reason whatsoever, and I play guitar for Trans State. I don't know how long I can keep this on my head, but...
2: No apparent reason whatsoever, so we're going to just, like, that's going to be the ibis in the room, not the elephant in the room. Yeah, so for everyone listening, Butsy, a.k.a. Bin Chicken Man, is in Bin Chicken attire as we speak.
1: Why not?
2: It's glorious. And you're like kind of in a little bower nest there too with your background.
1: Yeah, I wanted something beautiful, picturesque, because I am the most beautiful of birds.
2: Well, look, I would actually like to take this moment to say that I feel like the bin chicken gets a bit of an unfair rap, and I quite like them, and I do think they are nice looking birds.
0: I've got a book that I used to read to the kids about it, and the moral of the story is like they're survivors, and it's like this really like positive spin at the end. Like, you know, we we may smell.

0: smell, and we may be a little bit sticky, and people may not like us. We may steal chips and all this sort of business. But at the end of the day, we're survivors.
1: That's why you had the book, right? Because it resonated.
0: And yeah, it's just a precursor to say, like, oh, don't worry. Like, we may smell a bit, but we're okay. And when I say we, it's me.
2: That's just our bio.
1: The tagline. All right, let's crank a couple of tunes and chuck on a sponsor before we continue on with the dudes in Transdate. Are you ready for a brand new belter from Melbourne's Matahari? This one's called Mirage. 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

0: out of Sydney. That was a new track by Black Moth called Lovers. If you've only just tuned in, you're listening to Heretic Frequency, and my guests tonight are the guys in Trance State, Quinny, Butsy, and Brian. And if you are just tuning in, you might wonder what the hell is going on. And at this point, I'm not even going to attempt to try and explain it. Let's just get back into things. Last time I had you guys on, we didn't know each other at all. And it was just after you'd pulled the last stunt, the last promo stunt. shall we gloss over that, or shall we talk about that? So that's like what, almost 2 years ago, right? So yeah, you guys had just released All Fur Coat, No Undies. And yeah, you kind of, I don't know, convinced the internet that Trance State was falling apart and hated each other. And
1: well, I was falling apart.
0: Yeah, well, yes. And this time you're a bin chicken, so there's not much difference, right?
2: There's a heap of people that time that like that knew us really well. They were just like, you're talking shit, are you? We're just kind of, yeah. Like to them, like there are a few people that we really like strung on a bit. Like,
0: did you expect people to believe it so like deeply though? Like, did you really think it was going to?
1: Nah,
0: no.
1: I almost backed out like the night before because I was like, it's just going to get no attention at all. I'm just going to look like a dickhead. Like I was like the worst case scenario is like one like, and then I'm like, oh no, now everyone just thinks I'm a knob, but.
0: famous last words.
3: The people that boycotted us because they thought we were, yeah, making fun of mental health issues and shit.
2: And they're all the same. It was like angry goths, and I was just kind of like, you know, making goths angry is kind of like shooting fish in a barrel. So it didn't really faze me too much.
1: It got way too real.
2: Oh, dude, we had like people saying like, "You're ruining your legacy." We're like, "What legacy, man?"
3: Like, it ended up being like one of the best, or if not the best, free publicity thing we've ever done. Like, is literally like everyone was talking about. It's like I had family members messaging me and shit, going like, "Is your band gonna be okay?" Like, it was meant to go on for like a month too or something, but we cut it off short because it was getting too hectic.
2: I had like mates going, "What's wrong with this guy? This butt? Is he all right, man? Like, Isn't that you sorted out?" He's good. Just like let him have a joint. He'll calm down, man.
1: Well, that's the thing. I just didn't think it was going to work. So I was like, I'll just be a dickhead for a month and whatever. And then it just exploded in one day. Yeah.
0: How long did it string out for? Only a couple of days, right?
2: Oh, it was like a day.
0: Really?
2: like we did it all. Like we just
0: because people showed their true colors, I suppose.
2: Oh yeah,
1: it got way too real. Way too real.
0: Well, I guess internet drama does that, right? And just to refresh, like, so that people sort of know a bit more, like, you were like the band Nazi, right? Do you want to just like give some a little bit extra context on so that this?
1: I was just telling everyone off and being really egotistical, like I run this shit and all this stupid stuff. It was funny.
2: I am Trance State. We all had like goals and stuff. Like I was just sitting here going, everything's gonna be fine. We just need to let him feel his feelings and all in the business. Meanwhile, we had like our old guitar player going, he's a fucking idiot.
0: Oh my goodness! Everyone checking in on you guys because you're being bullied.
2: Oh yeah.
0: It's so funny though because I reckon. I hadn't been doing my show all that long either, and so I was on the hunt for new Aussie bands, and I'd only just discovered you guys. So you were brand new as a band to me, and I fucking believed it as well. And I remember saying to Kid, like, you know this Trance State band that I've been following? Like, have a look at this shit. Like, these guys are fucking cooked. I can't have these on the show.
2: Because I think around that time we just signed on to do Ticked Off as well, and the next
0: probably
2: thing, and then the next thing we're going like,
0: What the fuck have I gotten myself into here? Yeah. But like I said to Butsy on Messenger the other night, I was like, once I realized what it was, I was like, oh, that these are my people. Yeah. I love this shit. I love a little bit of shit stirring. It's great.
2: Yeah.
0: It's great. Well, okay, so that was last promo cycle. Now you've, like we said, well, you've got Bin Chicken Man.
2: Yeah.
0: How deep is the lore going to go with on this one?
2: It really depends. We all kind of have different dreams of where we want it to go. Like, the more I kind of think about it, the more I kind of really want to flesh it out. Maybe give him a sidekick. He's not the hero that we want. He's not the hero that we need. We don't even really know what he's doing, but he's fighting for our rights.
0: Fighting for your right to scab through bins.
2: Just scab through bins scab bumpers and like sort of shit. I'll go full Tolkien with it and like develop a language for him and all this sort of business.
0: So this is what I want to know then, like, because obviously you're quite well known at this point for being silly and unhinged and whatever. How much of it is like well thought out and pre-planned, and how much is just sort of evolving as you go? Like, that makes it even better.
1: It kind of usually starts out way more complicated than it needs to be. Like, there was way more to the Bin Chicken, and then we just confused ourselves and it got really convoluted. And then at the end, we're like, just dress up like a chicken, it'll be sick. And we just went to a park and that was the result.
2: Get on a bin and chase. Like, a lot of what we do is based around the phrase, because it's funny.
0: Yeah.
2: Like, that's just...
0: Trendstate are, of course, coming to Bendigo at the end of October to headline Static Ritual, the Halloween festival being hosted by Heretic Frequency in partnership with Succubus Entity. There are 9 other kick-ass bands who will be sharing the stage with them on the day, including this next band, who are making the drive down from Sydney to make some noise for you all. If you haven't grabbed a ticket yet, I urge you to do so, and we'll see you on Halloween. That's October 31st down at Let's Chat Park from 1 p.m. I'm excited to see these guys do their thing. This is Lotusborn with Barracuda.

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0: I mean, it seems pretty fitting to have the new Vault Hill track Curlew on the playlist tonight, with those delightful bird noises opening up the track, with the theme of tonight seemingly revolving around Australian birds that have a bad reputation. I actually adore curlews, but if you've ever spent any time up north, the locals don't seem to have as much love for those guys. Anyway, I digress. What you heard was the newest single by Melbourne legends Vault Hill, and it actually does have quite an important message behind it, so maybe I shouldn't be dragging it into this bin chicken madness that's going on tonight. Before Vault Hill was the new one by Queensland band Burn the Kingdom. It's called Suck Me Dry. All right, it's time to get these trans state boys back up in here. Okay. Well, yeah, getting back onto all the silliness and shit, like, yes, the band is all, like, it's very fun and very, like, you know, like I said, silly and unhinged. The music itself, though, isn't really a joke, right? Like, your songwriting is, like, quite layered, and, like, I love that I can put your music on and I can, it's trans-state. You've got a distinct sound. How do you kind of, or do you even bother to manage the risk of the comedy overshadowing the music? Do you try to manage that, or do you just let it go and become its own thing?
1: Look, for me personally, I've never really worried about it too much. The way I kind of look at it is, because it's art, you know, it's an expression of yourself and what have you. And if we were to kind of stand around, you know, and like dress entirely in black and do all this bit, you know, angry face all the time and all that sort of shit, it wouldn't be genuine, and therefore it wouldn't be genuine to us. So that, like, this is just the way I look at it. So I think it'd be far more natural for us to continue on with the silliness than it would be to, you know, dress in long sleeve black shirts and black pants and talk about how we got a statement to make. That, like, be ourselves.
0: But it wasn't always silly, right? Like, when I look back on some of your earlier material, it seemed to be a bit more, not necessarily deliberately serious, but not quite as...
1: In the early days, it was particularly, like, when Butsy and I were writing the first album, doing the first album, we were still kind of caught up in the idea of, you know, almost adhering to a genre. And that sort of thing. But like we still never really wanted to be totally serious. It was just, you know, like, we both come from very serious musical backgrounds previously. So that kind of came across naturally. But sort of as we, you know, got older and as we sort of became more experienced with, you know, with the band, and we developed more chemistry with the members coming on, being, you know, Ben and Brian and Whitey, we kind of sort of, you know, that chemistry grew, and then, you know, it just got to a point naturally where we were kind of like,
2: It's also not entirely true that we weren't always silly, because there's an entire set of album lyrics for the first album that's about a pair of hippos called Hefty Hannah and Husky Hugo.
1: Oh, yeah.
2: We kind of chickened out. That's like the real story of that first album.
0: Actually, I feel like I remember you telling me this, because it was like, didn't you get drunk and watch Madagascar or something like that?
2: Yeah,
1: no, we were hungover watching Madagascar. I fucked up with that, because I wrote all these really, really irreverent lyrics to these songs about hippos. And then the final song of the album, which ended up being Final Curtain, was like really serious, like kind of dark. And Butsy was like, these are actually really good. You should probably rewrite the rest of the album to go with the mood of this.
0: Okay, so then my next question absolutely has to be, like, are we getting the Hippo album at some stage?
1: I'm still keen, man.
2: The Ballad of the River Horse was the album title we had.
1: There was going to be this full series of albums that would tell this full coherent story about these hippos, and they'd be this like fucking secret society involving sentient animals that unite against this huge, you know, threat, which turned out to be sentient European wasps. And you've got to remember, like, this is like over 10 years ago, so I was like a heavy drug user at this point, so my brain was not in a good spot at any stretch of the imagination. So my thought process was just like, squirrel.
0: Hey, some of the best best albums in the world were written under such circumstances. So,
1: oh, dude, yeah.
0: Like, you guys are all really skilled musicians, though. Like, do you feel like sometimes people do actually underestimate the music itself because of like the online persona?
2: Yes. Yeah. The short answer. At times, it definitely
3: also turns out to be kind of a good thing. Like when people do end up coming to see us, they actually have a good time, and we do. You know, if I say so myself, obviously I'm pretty good live. We play our music pretty well, so good to see the way people react to it too.
0: Yeah, for sure. I love your stuff, but there is like you're definitely a live band as well. There's nothing wrong with the recorded versions of everything, but there's just some bands where it all comes together on the stage, and yeah, I would definitely put you guys in that category.
1: Yeah, I think for me, my favorite thing is like when we rock up to shows and like people know our reputation, but they don't know us. So like we'll rock up and like, oh, we're such and such from Trance Day, and they're like, really? Like the f*** out that we're normal.
0: It has been a good week for new music in the scene, and I've got a couple out of Melbourne for you right now. We're going to kick off this little bracket with the latest single by Liar. This one's called Tied to You. 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

0: Once is the name of the track you just heard, and it's by Melbourne new metalcore outfit Sella. If you're late to the show tonight, my guests are the lads from Transtate who have just released a new tune called Catheter Zeta Jones. I've kind of been trying to talk to them about it and the shows that they've got coming up, but it's really hard to keep these guys on track. And I like to think I'm actually a fairly experienced cat herder. Transtate are performing a headline set at Dead Set this Saturday night. That is in Darlinghurst, Sydney, and they'll be joined by Where the Devil, Space Goat and Halcyon Rain. It is free entry on a long weekend, so there is no excuses. Transy are also jigging on over to Bendigo for Static Ritual on Halloween, October 31st, where they'll be headlining. Honestly, if you've been listening to this one from the start and you haven't yet got the vibe that you're in for a good time at a Transtate show, then all I can say is you definitely need a Transtate show. It is practically medicinal, if I'm being honest. I'm going to kick back into that chat now, hey? Let's go. You've just dropped the newest track, Catheter Zeta Jones. Congratulations, by the way. It's a sick track. I want to ask about the song title or the song titles, because I remember, Quinny, you sent me a list of your, like, potential song titles at one point. And
1: list off some good ones.
2: Oh, man. Like, there's Catheter Zeta Jones. Bear with me. Oh, we've got to pull out my phone. Here we go. All right. Of Brotain and Bronanas, Glue Balloons, Skin Bin, Whisker Biscuit, Cheese Mansky, the Boston Pancake Marathon, Ella Volante, Picasso, Catheter Zeta Jones, The Great Impregnator, Population Pace, Pig Lizard, The Ballad of Bronwyn Big Jobs, Throat Meal, Every Day is Leg Day, Meat Hammer, Vulcan Tape Pinch, Mooching War Widows, Bang Slab, Nabbing the Bee, Dry Land Clam, Rubbing One In, The Horrible History of Grandmaster Stinkfinger and the Furious Ball Cheese, Mr. Wrigley is Unfurled, The Lulu with No Salulu, We Are a Screamo Band, Jacking the Beanstalk. Granny Gets Fanny, Dead Shit Rodeo, Spit on It, You're Tearing Me, Boink Ointment, Coke Can
3: Boink Ointment.
2: Oh, no, hey, I got that from you. She Starts Swooning When I Start Gooning, Gumping It, Custard Slinger, Gobbledygook, Unholy Meat Obelisk, Gadzooks, Gargantuan Gonads.
1: How long does this go for?
2: Meanwhile, Hillsong Hillbillies are the worst white people. Subconscious Disco Rhythm Synchronization, Casa Blumpkin, and Nuzzling Neckbeard.
0: Okay, so now you've everyone's just had the next, like, five Transtate albums listed off for them.
2: There is at least one album title in there.
0: So are they mostly coming from your f***ed up brain, Quinny, or is this, I mean...
2: Yeah, like, I'll hear something, you know, whether it be on Reels or TikTok, and it'll just stick with me, and I'll go, that's a f***ing bad song title. It just comes from years of listening to grindcore. You know, like, you start a grindcore band and, like, you're coming up with song titles before you're coming up with songs.
0: Yeah, yeah.
2: And that's sort of where that's sort of come about.
0: Then my next question is, like, do the songs ever have anything to do with the title, or we just...
2: Oh, no. You know, man, like, it's just this whole thing, like, you know, like, I remember back, like, you know, the early 2010s and bands like The Devil Wears Prada and Chiodos and Destroy, Rebuild Until God Shows that had, like, the really bizarre song titles, like, Mr. Owl Ate My Metal Worm and all that sort of business. And I just sort of kind of wanted to bring that back, but sort of rather than being as, you know, kind of thought out as what those bands are doing, just be like an actual child, because and why not?
0: So Catheter Zeta Jones, is this the first taste of, like, another album?
2: Oh, buddy.
1: There is more songs coming that are... Nothing like it, actually, to be fair, but that doesn't mean anything for us, because none of our songs, like, I feel like every song's kind of got its own identity or something that's going on that's nothing like the last one.
0: Mm-hmm.
1: But there is definitely more in our style, whatever our style is.
0: So will we be, have you got a bit of a release schedule lined up? As I know with like, I know all too well what it's like trying to release music as a local band and all the roadblocks and whatever.
1: Oh yeah. I don't know. As soon as possible is kind of our motto, but then sometimes that's not as soon as you'd like it. But we kind of self-produce and everything. So
2: yeah,
1: that does sometimes take longer, but we get to kind of do it our way and do it in their own time kind of thing.
2: If you're independent, you know, like we are, we can just, we can take our time. We don't have to go like, we don't have to release a full length every 2 years or whatever, like some bands have had to, you know, it's, which, you know, is, you know, quite freeing, and it's, and it keeps the fun involved in it.
0: Yeah.
2: But, you know, at the same time, there are drawbacks to it too. Like, you know, people like myself that have issues with object permanence, you kind of get impatient, but at the same time, I just remember, you know, I just got to remind myself, you know, trust the process and all that sort of stuff. And that's, you know, where it's good to have, you know, Butsy and Brian and Whitey that are able to sort of sit there and also remind me that, you know, yeah, just trust the process and everything will be fine. And remember, it's meant to be fun. You know, it's not meant to be a f***ing job. But it was fun.
0: If you've listened to this program regularly, then there's no way you haven't heard this next band. Local to Newcastle and besties of Heretic Frequency, Where the Devil have left us hanging with no new tunes for a while, but I have it on good authority that that will be changing at some point in the very near future, so watch this space. In the meantime, since they have a couple of shows coming up this weekend, I thought we should give them some airtime, since I haven't given them enough already. Catch Where the Devil this Friday night at the Hamilton Station Hotel in Newcastle with Russian Novel, Space Goat and Halcyon Rain, and then at Dead Set in Sydney on Saturday night with Trance State, Space Goat and Halcyon Rain. Both of those shows are free, so if you're in the area, take advantage of that. Here is Where the Devil with Counting Bruises.

0: Another new track right there by Melbourne band Rise From Ashes. For every song that my band doesn't release, those guys pump out seven, I swear to God. That one's called Glass. And before that was Didactic, also out of Melbourne, with a song called Skin. It's about time we wound up this chat with Transtate, so without further ado, let's see if they have anything insightful to say before we get there. Chances aren't high, but I reckon I've done my best and squeezed something resembling an interview out of them tonight, yeah? So you're coming back to Bendigo for the third time on Halloween. Butsy was saying that he's definitely going to be wearing the bin chicken hat. Which is great, which depending at the moment, like because you've got that background and it's sort of going in and out, every so often it looks a little too phallic for my liking. I don't know.
1: Oh, we'll make sure that it's wearing protection before he goes on stage.
0: Yeah, okay. extra large. That's actually...
2: It kind of just sorts the Halloween element of it.
1: Yeah, put a dinger on the nose.
3: Oh, no, we're going to do that now.
0: Please.
1: Like, we'll do it on stage. We'll chuck some condensed milk in it or something to make it look...
2: Yeah.
1: Got to be condensed milk. Mayo's too eggy.
0: So Bendigo's first introduction to you guys, though, was ticked off and you somehow convinced, like, basically an entire room of people to lie on their backs and kick their legs in the air, and I still honestly don't understand how that fucking happened.
1: Everybody wants to get abs.
0: Yeah, I mean, there's definitely a market in, you know, heavy metal Pilates classes. I think you should maybe get onto that and start monetizing a YouTube channel or something.
1: I actually follow a dude on Instagram. He's just like, do you listen to black metal and want ads? I'm like, yeah. But like his whole shtick is that he listens to black metal and he's fit.
0: Yeah, there's a couple of chicks that have some YouTube channels that do heavy metal like workouts as well.
1: Word is women. It's women. They're not called chicks.
0: Mm. I thought we were talking. I thought this was a bird themed.
1: In which case, they're called goslings.
0: What is a? Well, I guess it would be just a chick. What's a group of ibis called? No, those are plovers.
1: I love plovers. They're sick.
0: You would like plovers.
1: They remind me of Nine Inch Nails. Hang on. Flock of ibis. Flock of ibis called. A flock of ibises. So apparently the plural is ibises, not ibi. So up yours, my sisters. It can be a congregation, a stand, or a colony.
0: I feel like none of those are very comedic.
1: And a wedge when they're flying in a formation. I didn't know they flew in formations. I just thought they flew at bins.
0: I discovered that only a week or two ago. I saw some and I was like, that's amazing. They were flying in formation. It was great.
3: I'm pretty sure there's also bright red ibises too if you look them up.
1: What?
0: That's metal as
3: fuck. Like instead of white, they're like bright red. Yeah.
1: Holy shit.
0: That's great.
1: What? Okay, you can't see that, but yeah, like it's called the scarlet ibis.
3: Yeah.
1: Holy shit. Yeah, dude.
3: Yeah. They look hectic.
2: Has everyone been doing the same as me and paying way more attention to ibises than they did a couple of weeks ago?
0: That's crazy. Yeah, well, I know. Honestly, I do feel like, as I said at the start, I think they get a bad rap. And I feel like inadvertently, whether you meant this or not, you might be giving them a bit of, like, love and attention that they deserve. Yeah. You know? Let's do some positive promotion for the ibis.
2: They never bother anyone.
0: They don't.
3: They do pull all the trash out of our bins at work and I have to clean it up, but that also could be the crackhead, so I don't know. I'm not sure if it's the ibis.
0: I'd be checking the security cameras if I were you because it could also just be Butsy.
1: Butsy lives too far. if anything, it's look, it's probably me in the morning looking for free coffee.
0: Well, but speaking of Sydney, though, like we're all going to be there this weekend because you guys are playing a headliner show at Dead Set in Darlinghurst.
1: I love that the only reason we're headlining that is because we're the devil, don't want to follow us. they're literally like, nah, but we don't follow that.
0: Nah.
1: Yeah. Like, I wanted to party. I, like, I would have been happier with opening, and then I could have made an absolute menace of myself. But not like, no, now I've actually got to try and be semi-professional for the whole night.
2: It's not because it's good. It's because we're idiots.
3: No, because apparently that guy on Instagram, Butsy, he was saying that apparently everyone leaves during our show. So,
1: oh, really?
3: That's probably why they don't want to follow.
1: Who said that?
3: No one left. Oh, some dude.
0: Some killjoy, sad sack of shit that didn't want to get on his back and kick his legs in the air.
1: Ah, oh, good on him.
0: So with the crowd participation thing, is this just another one of those situations where it just organically evolves into madness, or do you plan this stuff out beforehand?
1: I kind of sort of say to the guys, like, maybe like a week before, like, oh, I'm gonna do this, and they're like, oh yeah, that'd be funny. I'm like, yeah, that'd be funny. But like the whole thing, like, you know, getting everybody in the line in the back and kick their legs in the air for that in Bendigo, like, it's just kind of like, yeah, I'm gonna do this. Like, all right, let's see if you can do it. It was the same, like the same show, like getting everybody to do push-ups. And then I'd been saying, there was one that I'd planned for ages, which was one Christmas show. I wanted a conga line rather than a circle pit. We actually got it going, which was great. And I think, like, and there's been other ones, like, the, you know, we've had like big group hugs and all that sort of thing.
3: We did the wall of love at Paddy's in the cactus bar or whatever.
1: I tried for the wall of love, and all that happened was they just did a wall of death, the bastards. like I wanted everybody to jog to each other and like cuddle.
0: Yeah.
1: And in the end, all they did was mosh. I nearly stopped the show. I was like, this isn't what I wanted.
0: The first band I've ever heard that's like been disappointed that they got a wall of death. It says something about you guys though, that people are willing to participate in this buffoonery, because like people get funny about even just the socially acceptable moshing sometimes. So the fact that you can get all this dumb shit happening amongst a room full of strangers is very impressive, I have to say. There's something about the energy that you bring to a show that really, like, it, I don't know, makes people feel like they can drop their guard.
2: It's because we're self-deprecating, I think, a big part of it as well. Like, we don't take ourselves seriously at all, so it gives you license not to.
0: Here I was thinking this whole time that, like, Bin Chicken Man was this, like, really, like, serious artistic expression.
3: No, it is. Just keep – we're getting there. Just it'll take time.
2: It'll all make sense.
1: I do think, though, like, we have kind of, you know, with how we present ourselves and with how, you know, irreverent we are, we have kind of really placed ourselves as being a safe space. Which is really, like, we're, you know, in the grand scheme of things, is really, really cool. You know, with a society lately that's so focused on labels and identity, it's, I think, it'd be really good for a lot of people to come to our shows and just do whatever they want. If they want to mosh, they can mosh. If they want to do the tango, they can tango. If they want to do the nut bush, they can do the nut bush. Like, it's,
3: especially today with, like, kids and stuff, like how you were saying before, we're teaching your kids that it's okay to just be like silly and stuff all the time, whereas like at school, like cringe culture and stuff is like being cringy is the worst thing ever for them.
1: Yeah,
3: you know,
1: exactly.
3: That's good.
0: So when you come back to Bendigo for Static Ritual, though, being a Halloween festival, there's gonna be like everyone's quirks will be out. Then you'll have a bunch of people already dressed up and ready to be silly, I think. Have we got any Pilates classes planned? Or don't give away anything, of course, but
1: I reckon I'm going to do, like, the fucking standard, like, overweight middle-aged dude thing and come dressed as the Crow.
3: Oh, no.
1: I think it just needs to happen. And, like, I don't care if I'm going to shave somebody else's body hair and stick it to me, but I'm going to make sure that I have a Robin Williams level covering of body hair.
2: I'll be for sure rocking Bin Chicken Man.
3: I might just come as an egg.
2: As an egg.
0: Well, again, we're sticking with that avian theme.
2: I've always wanted to do line dancing. I do think that might be the next thing we explore.
0: Well, I mean, it kind of came close with the nut bush at the Bendigo Christmas show last year. Hey, so, yeah. Definitely can be built upon, I think. Don't do it at the don't do it at the Where the Devil show, because Rob will hate you for playing anything remotely country music.
2: Oh, we're going to have to bring out our Shania Twain cover then. That's non-optional.
1: I might need a bit of a hand with Rihanna these next couple of shows. Big fella.
0: Yeah, I was so down. That was so much fun. So, yeah, you've got the next couple of shows coming up. So this weekend in Sydney, then at the end of October, Prosthetic Ritual. What's sort of the next plan for Transtate heading into the new year?
1: Well, we've got one more show to close out the year, which is in Beechworth, playing...
0: Oh, yeah, that's right, Metal in the Mountains, yeah?
1: Yeah, the first night of Metal of the Mountains, so the Deathmatch Down Under thing, which I'm really looking forward to, because it's like something is close to home. I'm pretty sure it's something I can bring my kids to, and it's just something different, which is going to be a lot of fun. But then, yeah, in terms of 2027, new music, definitely. Yep. And well, for me, I'd really like to try and finally get down to Melbourne.
0: Yeah.
1: And maybe get up to Canberra again. Definitely new music. Like the stuff that Bussy sent us so far has been alarmingly intense. I'll put it that way. Like I'm actually, it's tickling some musical niches of mine that are making me very, very happy at the moment. So
2: that's deliberate.
1: Yeah. I've been sprinkling those pubic hairs on his sandwich for a little while now, and he's finally starting to get him caught in his teeth.
2: What would Quinny do?
1: Oh, mate. Sprinkle pubic hair on everybody's sandwiches, apparently. Oh, I'd probably stink up the joint and leave. That's about it, really.
0: Well, speaking of stinking up the joint and leaving, we probably should wrap this up. Hey, we're going to play the new single. Yeah. So did you want to intro it for me?
1: Tonight, I'm a gamer.
2: Just do that. Do that.
1: Tonight, on Heretic Frequency, Transtate, Catheter, Zeta, Jones.

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Right there was Sydney-based outfitter Send to Rain with a song titled Serpent. And you know what? That's almost us done. How does the time go by so fast? If you stuck around till the end, then thank you. And also well done on enduring the Trans-State interview. Actually, no, not well done, because I feel like if you stuck around, it's because you were enjoying yourself. And if you were enjoying yourself, it's probably because you don't mind when things get a little bit silly. And that means that you're one of my people. As I discussed with the Transy Boys, I believe that life is too short and already full of way too much serious shit. So when the opportunity arises to get a little bit silly and have a laugh, then that should be embraced at all costs. Or, you know, it's quite possible that I just have the brain capacity of a 14-year-old boy, and in which case you can take that for what it is. But either way, I appreciate you listening in. I like to keep things fun around here. And hey, if you're from Newcastle or Sydney and you want to hang out on the weekend, then come and say hey to me at the Hamilton Station Hotel, Newcastle, on Friday night, where my band Space Goat will be playing alongside Russian Novel, Where the Devil and Halcyon Reign. And then we're heading on over to Sydney Saturday night to play Dead Set in Darlinghurst, where we, along with Where the Devil and Halcyon Reign, will be partying with the Trans-State crew. It's time for me to get out of here, and tonight I have lined up a closing number by a band that I am super into right now from Tasmania. They're called Ubiquitous, and I'm going to play you a track called The Search. This has been Heretic Frequency. I'm Ez, signing out. Catch you next week.

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2: No. How come?
1: It's the Bendigo Latin Festival at Roslyn Park.
2: Really? What time?
1: It's 11 a.m. to 6:30 p.m.
2: What's going to happen there?
1: We've got music, food, dancing, activities for kids and things to buy.
2: Olé!
1: No, Sandra, we don't say that. We say chévere.
2: Jorge, I'm learning Spanish. How do I say that in Spanish?
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Good evening. You are tuned to Phoenix FM and I'm Andy and this is the Cosmic Basement. The lights are low, the world outside can wait, and for the next couple of hours we're heading somewhere a little further out, moving through new sounds, forgotten corners, heavy atmospheres and tracks that don't always fit neatly into a box. So settle in, turn it up and let the music take over. That was the new track titled Troya from Lost in Kiev, another beautifully expansive piece from the French post-rock outfit, building from quiet atmospheric passages into something much bigger and more cinematic, a band that knows how to make a song feel like a journey rather than just a song. And now, something pretty special from a band whose sound really was unlike anything else. Morphine emerged from Boston in the early 90s, led by the late Mark Sandman, with his deep voice and distinctive two-string slide bass, alongside Dana Colley's smoky baritone sax and stripped-back drums. They called their sound low rock, and albums like Cure for Pain made them one of the great cult bands of the decade. Sandman tragically died on stage in Italy in 1999, and Morphine's story seemed to come to an end. But now, more than 25 years later, recordings from sessions the band began back in 1998 have been revisited and completed with new mixes and additional saxophone from Dana Colley. They're being released as Cocoon, an 8-track album which will be released in December. And I'm going to play for you now the title track from this new album. This is Morphine, and this is Cocoon.

Phoenix FM. That was Heart to Heart by Princess Goes, and that followed the new track Exalted Eagles from Protomartyr. Both brand new releases here on the Cosmic Basement. And Protomartyr have been carving out their own corner of post-punk for more than a decade now, with Joe Casey's unmistakable vocals sitting over that dark, angular and atmospheric sound they've become known for. And keeping with the new releases, here's another fresh one. This is from Italian band Tangerine Stoned, and this is called I Shoot the Moon. You're in the Cosmic Basement on Phoenix FM.

Phoenix FM. That was To Home, the new release by Paranul. Paranul is the soul-based project of South Korean musician Kwang Hoon Park. He's known for blending shoegaze, noise, and lo-fi textures into these huge, emotionally charged walls of sound. And before that, we did have another new release, a track titled Goldwater by Dead Hand. So we had two more tracks bringing very different textures into the mix tonight. And now we move into something a little different again. This is The Future Proves Me Right by Atomic Fruit. Another new track. Everything I've played tonight has been brand new, only just released in the last week or so. So, some of the first plays for some of these tracks. This is The Future by Atomic Fruit. You're in the Cosmic Basement on Phoenix FM.

Phoenix FM, you're in the Cosmic Basement, and that was Pale Lumiere by Bleu Rein. And that followed Clonocracy from Ventre. Both of those artists I just played are French and with very different sounds, obviously. But now we get to hear what they can do when they, what happens when they come together. About to play you their new collaboration, which brings both worlds into the same space. The track is called Un Siècle Sans. Un Siècle Sans. I hope I'm saying that right. My French is not great, clearly. And this is the new release by Bleu Rein and Ventre. And I think my research tells me that it translates roughly to a century or a hundred, which is a phrase that leaves a little room for interpretation, which seems fitting for a track that sits somewhere between atmosphere, experimentation, something a little more dreamlike. So here it is, Un Siècle Sans by Bleu Rein and Ventre.

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Phoenix FM, Andy here with you in the Cosmic Basement, and you've just heard Blue Reality by an Austrian band called Savannah. They have an amazing sound steeped in stoner and psychedelic rock. And before that, we had Mammon by Gorpa. Gorpa's from Sweden, bringing that distinctive Scandinavian blend of psychedelic, progressive and heavy rock with a fantastic sound there. And now we head into another heavy atmospheric world. This is one of my favourite bands from Australia. They are called Karn, and this is Return to Dust. This is Karn on the Cosmic Basement.

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Phoenix FM. That was The Tide by Sunata. And that followed up The Eye of the Storm by King Buffalo. King Buffalo has a new album coming out in December, which I'm getting very excited about. Can't wait for that one. And that brings us to the end of another journey through the cosmic basement. So I'll be back next week. Until then, stay curious, stay strange, and keep looking into the darkness. And just think about this before I go. One day, every version of you that ever existed will become a memory, even to you. So perhaps the question isn't what we leave behind, but whether we were truly awake while we were here. I'll see you next time. This is Andy signing out from the Cosmic Basement. Good night.

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tossing his work to the flames. Makes you wonder if he were no one, just a guy with a funny name. If it were me, I'd barely notice. I've doth not used words before. Does he really have a relevance, baby?

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Aussie Trove brings you new indie alternative Aussie music that you need. 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
2: Good morning, I'm Laura Devoy. All government departments and agencies have been directed to review their cyber systems following the Medicare portal hack. The Home Affairs Department issued the directive, which advises departments to throw away old cyber systems. In a statement, Acting Minister Richard Marles says AI is changing the environment in which we operate at extraordinary speed, and government systems need to keep up. Meantime, an expert in cyberspace law has welcomed the increasing number of local councils who are enforcing rules on AI smart glasses. The products have been banned in some public places by the City of Sydney and other major councils, including Brisbane and Yarra. But disability campaigners say losing access to the technology would be detrimental to Australians with vision loss and or impairment. Speaking to National Radio News, former chair of the Australian Privacy Foundation, David Vail, says smart glasses should be banned everywhere.
3: It's quite possible it's being recorded, who knows where, might be being sent offshore, might last for 2 seconds or it might last for 50 years. So you've got no idea where it's going, how long it's being going to be available or how it's going to be used.
2: Friends of an Australian man accused of terrorism offences in Vietnam have criticised his arrest. Authorities say Hiep Tran and another man were arrested after attempting to enter Vietnam illegally. It's alleged they had planned to carry out terrorist activities while in the country. Mr Tran was reportedly a member of the pro-democracy group Viet Tan. His friend, Phong Nguyen, told the ABC the charges were fabricated.
4: The Vietnamese authority has a habit of charging any human rights defenders or anyone who are critical to the government of terrorism charge. And this is a common pattern that we have seen.
2: The Department of Foreign Affairs and Trade said yesterday it was making urgent inquiries with Vietnamese authorities. The Australian Education Union says class sizes in Australian public primary schools remain well above the OECD average. A new report shows Australian teachers spent more hours teaching each year than those in most other countries, and the average class size has not changed in a decade. The Spanish government has approved plans to ban evictions until 2030 as it attempts to deal with a housing crisis. The issue came to a head after an 87-year-old woman was evicted when her rent massively increased. The BBC's Guy Hedgeco is in Madrid's Puerta del Sol, where hundreds of people pitched tents in protest.
5: Well, without a doubt, the case of Mari Carmen Abascal has piled pressure onto the government and onto the political class, protecting people from further evictions until 2030, the automatic extension of rental contracts. Those are some of the things which these activists have been demanding. So it does seem that at least some of their demands have been listened to. Whether they can get approved by Congress on Friday, which is when we expect the vote to take place, is perhaps another matter.
2: Morocco has its first female prime minister. Fatima Zahra El Mansouri's Authenticity and Modernity Party won the most seats in last week's parliamentary elections. She was named PM by King Mohammed VI overnight. She's only the second woman to lead a government in an Arab nation. Turning to sport, in football, Brazil has defeated Australia 4-2 in Brisbane. The visitors opened the scoring in the third minute. The Socceroos scored 2 goals in 5 minutes via Alessandro Chicardi and Connor Metcalf before giving away a penalty just before half-time. Brazil proved too strong in the second half with another 2 goals. Australia now turns its focus to preparing for the Asian Cup, which gets underway in January.
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7: And our weather for the rest of this Wednesday. We're expecting a possible late shower today, a maximum of 25 degrees, could be up to 1 mil of rain. But then the rains are a-coming. Rain increasing tomorrow with a maximum of 23, down to 13 overnight, could be 5 to 15 millimetres. Friday, showers, possible late storm, maximum of 19, down to 10, 5 to 25 millimetres on this service here we're looking at. Anyway, that doesn't correspond with my own one that I normally look at, but so be it. Saturday, a shower or two. Hopefully this doesn't happen. 0 to 7 millimetres, maximum of 19, down to 9 overnight. And then Sunday, partly cloudy day with a high of 19, down to 7 overnight, and no rain expected. We're going to do a bit of this now.

0: Yes, it is Wednesday, and it is the 100th Wednesday, Keith, that we've actually come and done this show together.
1: It is. Happy 100th, Brett.
0: Yeah. Not in a row, but we got there. Yeah.
1: And it's also Dia Internationale de Traduction.
0: Yeah, right, whatever that is.
1: It's International Day of Translation.
0: Right, okay. Well, that didn't translate very well. I didn't understand it at all.
1: Well, I think that's your issue, not mine.
0: Anyway,
1: yeah,
0: yes,
1: 100 times.
0: It is 100 times we've done this, 100 times we've come in here with not much clue as to what we're going to talk about, or sometimes a little bit of clue, but sometimes we just talk rubbish and we rely on whatever's happening in the news or whatever. So it's been an interesting show.
1: It just goes to show, Brett, you don't need intelligence or wit, you just need perseverance.
0: Well, if you don't need intelligence or wit to run the most powerful country in the world, then surely you don't need to do a radio show on community radio in Bendigo.
1: Yes, we are the Donald Trumps of community radio,
0: just without
1: the corruption.
0: Yeah. There's a few other things that we're without too.
1: Yeah, I know.
0: I just want to, on nothing to do with our 100th show, but a shout out to Laura Devoy, who reads the news.
1: Yep.
0: And hope that she's recovering from her... Clearly, she's got a cold.
1: Yeah.
0: I heard it first on Monday morning with her reading the news, and she has quite a head cold, I would say, or allergies or something. So our thoughts are with Laura. Battle on, Laura.
1: You're on.
0: Reading the news.
1: Yeah, suck it up. You're not going to get to read it 100 times unless you just hang in there.
0: Well, she's probably already done it more than 100.
1: Yeah, probably has.
0: Anyway.
1: It might be hay fever, Brett.
0: It's yes.
1: You know, that time of year now, there's a lot of hay fever around.
0: Mm. The other thing I wanted to mention from the news, interesting topic in there, about AI smart glasses being banned by certain councils. We should have had this info last week when we had the councillor in here.
1: I know.
0: Damien.
1: It's a good idea. I'm in favour of that.
0: It's an interesting one. I feel like it's the other side of the argument that we heard in the news was people with disability, how helpful it can be for people with disability. Maybe it is a bit like disability parking. You've got to have a permit to wear them in public.
1: Yeah, there you go.
0: Yeah.
1: Fair enough.
0: That can fix it.
1: Yeah.
0: As there probably is with disability parking, though, there's a few people who flaunt the system.
1: Abuse the system.
0: That's it. So that might still happen, but at least it might not be as rampant. But in this time of AI, that it's all going to be just okay. It's going to sort itself out and look after itself. What have we got to worry about? Just staggering. I actually had it for something that I felt like we should discuss. The fact that they're going, it's only a 10% chance of it ending human, humanity.
1: Yeah, it's 10% too many.
0: It's 10% of something pretty big. That's not, you wouldn't drive to the shops every day if there was a 10% chance that your car was going to get hit by a meteorite, would you?
1: Probably not.
0: No. The end of all humanity, it's only a 10% chance, so what are we worried about?
1: Yeah, that's it.
0: We've got all these really responsible people in charge
1: that
0: they can look after us.
1: Really responsible.
0: So anyway, here we are. We're back.
1: Yeah.
0: Today, we're not going to do I Don't Know Yet, Keith, today.
1: That's very disappointing, Brett.
0: Well, I didn't do a lot of research, I've got to say, but I instead looked into some other stuff we got going on today on the show. So we've got an artist calling in at about 8:20.
1: Yep.
0: Leslie D. King, who's from Dan Cobden Way, who's up this way this weekend. So we weren't able to fit him in because he's got a gig on Saturday Arvo. We couldn't get him on Live Music Bendigo. So we thought, he can ring in, tell us about his new song.
1: There you go.
0: Mm. So we're going to do that. Then second half, Keith, what's going on?
1: We've got Deborah Allinson from Arena Theatre Company talking about the Creative Verse, which is happening at Alumbra this weekend.
0: Yeah.
1: Yeah.
0: Big one. They've been building up for this one.
1: Sorry, Ulumbara. I've got to say it right. I've got to remember to say it right.
0: Well,
1: Ulumbara.
0: Well, I tried really hard for a while to make sure that I got it right. But yeah. then after some chats with people at Damuwal and...
1: Yeah. Alumbra's okay, is it?
0: Well, I think there's still a bit of conjecture on...
1: Oh, the exact pronunciation.
0: So, because I actually got someone to redo one of our announcements
1: yeah.
0: because I thought they got it wrong and yeah. we did it the other way and now I'm not even sure that was right. So, but anyway, one day we'll find out for sure.
1: Yeah.
0: So, yeah, you practice, but... Everyone would agree with the way that you're yeah. saying it.
1: But no, Deborah's going to come in and tell us all about what happens at Creativeverse, which is using tech and fun and art for families, and especially kids from, I think, 5 to 12 is the range that they say. But,
0: yeah.
1: There's kids of all ages in this town.
0: There is.
1: Who might have a bit of fun with the Creativeverse.
0: I think they will. So, yeah, that's a big one on Saturday, 10 till 4, I think it goes. But Deborah will be in, tell us a bit more about that. Second half, of course, couldn't go too much further in the show without mentioning the grand final on the weekend.
1: Yes.
0: The big AFL grand final. And, of course, the NRL one coming up this Sunday, but we don't talk about that so much. But. Well, it is. At least Penrith's not in it this year. I've got to say I'm rooting for Newcastle.
1: Newcastle Knights. First time in,
0: a while. But we were also rooting for Freo.
1: Yes. And what a heartbreak it was for Freo.
0: Just what a story.
1: And they showed a bit of analysis that basically it was a bounce of the ball that turned the game.
0: Yeah.
1: It was that, when Wolfie time was called, but there was a bit of, the usual... Everyone going for the ball, and it looked like it was going to bounce straight into Caleb Sarong's hands.
0: Yeah.
1: And no, it bounced over his head, and Ashcroft got it and moved it forward quickly for that first goal. And then also, Bailey did a very high fend-off when he kicked the next goal.
0: Oh, there was a couple of things.
1: There was a facial fend-off.
0: Tracy missing that one from the goal square.
1: Yeah, being overconfident going in.
0: Yeah.
1: In the end, that's the way it goes. And it was one of the best grand finals you could see. Like, it was a thriller all the way.
0: I don't know whether you heard this part about it, but Chris Fagan was talking about, and apparently they had trained or had sort of done a bit of work with the Brisbane team about if this Wharfie song comes out.
1: Yeah, what are we going to do?
0: So actually use it as motivation.
1: Oh, there you go.
0: For them. Well, right. So they turned it right around.
1: Smart.
0: Very smart.
1: Oh, look, he's a smart coach. And
0: well, it wasn't his idea, apparently. He did say that, but he was like, let him run with it because, just in case the scenario that happened.
1: Yeah. I mean, but even he, he's a really admirable bloke.
0: Yeah.
1: Very likable.
0: Yeah.
1: And, he's always very quick to say that he's just the head coach.
0: Yeah.
1: He said there is a whole team that produces this outcome with the players.
0: Yeah.
1: Yeah.
0: Speaking of that, John Longmire's gone to Essendon.
1: I know.
0: Yeah. That's a good way to ruin the rest of your life.
1: They got McVay's replacement there ready to go.
0: I saw some stuff in the last few days about how many Essendon players have gone on to play in premiership teams since Essendon last won a final. It's something like nine that have then left.
1: At least nine.
0: And D'Ambrosio will be the next one probably for Hawthorn. So, it's since Essendon last won a final and the just misses of almost coaches, almost players that they had just says so much about what's going on at that club at the moment. But anyway, you'd almost... be wanting to do an injury, I think, as the number one draft pick. Just something like a bit of a niggle. Didn't keep you out for long, but just long enough that Essendon bypassed you in the draft.
1: I'm just really proud that Richmond played a part in the downfall of Essendon.
0: I think everyone did.
1: You thought having had, former Richmond player Sheedy for a long time was so good, you went for another Richmond player.
0: Yeah.
1: Yeah. Mm. Yeah, NIDA didn't do you so much.
0: No. No, there's been some pretty ordinary decisions. One that was we passed over Chris Fagan to get John Worsfold.
1: Yeah.
0: Anyway. All right.
1: Yeah,
0: let's move on. Footy season's done.
1: You had your mind on recycling. Yeah. Footy season's not done. Well, next week, trade starts.
0: Yeah.
1: Yeah. We'll see what happens.
0: Yeah, let's see.
1: I mean, we already know half of them anyway. We know Butters to Footscray and Lockie Neal to Collingwood and Jesse Hogan to Collingwood and Collingwood to Collingwood.
0: Yeah. Well, and what we can also sort of work out is from who leaves Essendon and gets picked up by another club.
1: That's that club's headed for success.
0: Yeah.
1: Yeah. Get dressed for success.
0: All right, Keith, we're going to check out a song that we only heard a little bit of just recently and we both talked about how good a song it was.
1: Yeah.
0: So we're going to kick the show off with Go Back a Bit.
1: With Go Back a Bit? I don't know that
0: song. Go Back a Bit. Remember them?
1: No.
0: You got to go back a bit to remember them.
1: Okay.
0: Red Gum and Long Run.
1: Red Gum, the Long Run.
0: Long Run. It is, no, not the Long Run. It's Long Run. So we'll check this out. We will be chatting soon, but we'll listen to a couple of tracks first.
1: Yeah.
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3: Oh, that nearly caught me out, Keith.
4: Yeah, you did. You nearly jumped into... Oh. Jumped in too quick. I am on, aren't I?
3: Yes, you are. Because
4: my light isn't on.
3: Yes,
4: but
3: yeah.
4: There you go. Yeah.
3: What were you going to say?
4: I've actually got some new information about AI.
3: Oh, can I
4: but back announce that song?
3: Yeah, yeah. So Chasing Luna, who are from Melbourne, or Luena, I think is actually...
4: Yeah.
3: I got corrected because I got them do... They were on Aussie Trove, and I got them do an intro, which helped me... And sometimes it does because some of the Chasing Luena.
4: Luena.
3: It is, and the song's called Home.
4: There you go.
3: Home. Rightio, what do you know about AI, Keith?
4: Yeah. So a team of researchers at the University of New South Wales have released a study which claims to tell that if you tell artificial intelligence to act drunk, it's more likely to divulge information perhaps it shouldn't, as well as breaking rules.
3: Really?
4: So there you go. So it's not just that AI can destroy the world, it's just that it can do it in a drunken rage and not really know it's doing it as well.
3: Wow, but then that opens the door for what other things can you tell it to act like?
4: Yeah.
3: Like is there other drugs or anything? Or
4: yeah, you could tell it to act like you're doing, you know.
3: Yeah. Anyway, we don't talk about that on this show.
4: No.
3: We have had some texts, Keith.
4: We've had some communication.
3: We have. Happy 100th episode to the fat. Yes.
4: Yep.
3: It seems happy enough at this stage.
4: Yeah. So far, so good.
3: Fingers crossed. No technical issues, unlike poor old Perk up on Monday.
4: Yeah.
3: Which seems to be their plot in life.
4: Yeah.
3: They have... Perk Up is the place for technical issues.
4: It is.
3: Should be their little line.
4: Yeah.
3: And we've also had a text just agreeing with you, Keith, from Craig, who was one of our announcers here on Phoenix FM. Has gone
4: G'day,
3: back
4: Craig.
3: To Melbourne. And thanks for tuning in, Craig. Haven't you down in Melbourne these days. And it's good to know that we're still the best option you've got on a Wednesday morning.
4: Well, that's it.
3: Yeah, but that Keith was right when it comes to Matthew Knights. Yeah, I've got to agree.
4: The rot set in.
3: It was a bit bizarre call back then, but nothing's been good since. Right. Keith, I wanted to talk about some of the stuff that's going on, what Phoenix has been involved
4: There's
3: with.
4: A lot of things.
3: I know. It's been a crazy month. I think it was something like 5 or 6 OBs in 5 or 6 weeks or something like that. Plus then a few of our team, we weren't able to make it, but we're out at Bunnings.
4: Sausage sizzle on Sunday.
3: Yeah, which done to that team.
4: Whereas we went to the Dogs.
3: We did. We were at the Dogs. We went to the Dogs.
4: The Flyball Championship.
3: And, yeah, that was pretty wild.
4: It was an eye-opener. It was actually... really enjoyable.
3: I mean,
4: especially considering I had a post-grand final hangover as well. being inside a building with a heap of barking dogs all day.
3: Geez, they were noisy.
4: But, gee, they were good. When you saw those, the A-grade teams, gee, they were quick, those dogs. They were, and they absolutely knew what they were doing.
3: Yeah.
4: No doubt about that.
3: Yeah, and there was a bit of... pressure, a bit of stress.
4: It came down to that final head-to-head.
3: Well, it did. Yeah, there actually was another race, and I haven't seen the outcome after that. But there was actually a bit more controversy in another race, Keith. So I went, I hung around for a little bit longer.
4: Yeah.
3: And we interviewed Nipper. Oh, well, not it, Nipper.
4: Yeah.
3: We interviewed Nipper's handler.
4: Yeah.
3: Tony.
4: Tony.
3: Yeah.
4: The old bloke.
3: 87-year-old who was down from over from South Coast, New South Wales, I think.
4: With his 13-year-old dog.
3: Yeah, who, poor old Nipper, was in the race, but fortunately they had, they only need four dogs for the race. Yeah. They had six to choose from, and so they were able to sub out Nipper because after a couple of races, Nipper looked like he'd well and truly had enough.
4: He'd had his race. He'd run his race.
3: Yeah, and he's, 87-year-old Tony was almost moving quicker than Nipper was. So, that's where they
4: were. Well, let's face it, in dog years, 13, that puts him above 87.
3: Yeah, he's up there.
4: It puts him at 91.
3: Yeah, yeah. So allow for some. Yeah. So they're about the same age, really. But theirs actually did really come down to the last race.
4: Yeah.
3: Out of them and another team, they both went in level on points.
4: Yeah.
3: And it was best out of five, as we know. So for people at home, it's the best out of five. Nipper's team lost the first two and it wasn't looking good. And of those they lost because they false started. Now, whilst we had watched on another rink where if you false started,
4: restart.
3: Well, they didn't do that on this one.
4: Is controversial.
3: Well, there's more to this. Hang on. Hold the phone.
4: Hold your dog. Hold your lead.
3: Because they allowed the race to continue. Nipper's team won, but then
4: the lead
3: because they allowed the race to continue. Nipper's team won, but then. The

0: reason. Nipper's team got disqualified. The other team got the win, even though they false started.
1: Oh, that is controversy.
0: I don't know what went on. I really call for a royal commission into this, really, because this was Nipper's last race.
1: Yeah.
0: Well, he wasn't actually in that one. He was having a rest.
1: Yeah, but how could they take it out of it? I mean, the team was named after him.
0: That's right. Nippers Rippers or something.
1: How did they take it right out of Nipper's paws?
0: Yeah, they did. So I don't know what went on there. I couldn't work it out. One of the judges did say, oh, maybe this happened. And I'm like, I was watching, that didn't happen. So I'm not sure. Anyway, wait for the inquiry.
1: Yeah.
0: Who knows? But lots more. That was that OB.
1: Yep.
0: We've had lots of OBs and controversy today because I've got to fly right from this one.
1: Yeah, you got to go straight down to St. Paul's.
0: Yeah.
1: Is it? The Anglican Cathedral?
0: Under the pump to be set up and organised by 10 o'clock.
1: For the Police Remembrance Day service.
0: Yes, National Police Remembrance Day was actually yesterday.
1: Yeah.
0: But the Bendigo version they're doing today, and the service will be from 10 o'clock. So we'll broadcast that. If everything goes according to plan, we will be broadcasting that from 10 till 11 today.
1: You got this worked out. Come on, you've done so many OBs lately.
0: Yeah, but I've got to say, that one on Sunday, the flyball, was probably the first I've had for quite some time where nothing went wrong.
1: Touch wood. Touch wood.
0: I can't actually remember the last time I had one.
1: There you go.
0: Where nothing went wrong.
1: Yeah.
0: So let's see how we go today. So I've got the van out the front. We're ready to go. Going to hit it, hit the road. And
1: he's going to read the weather and then be sprinting out the door.
0: Pretty much. That one. Then also on the weekend,
1: they've got the Latin Festival.
0: Latin Festival. And we've got a great little team sorted to go down there. And that'll be a day of fun. So before, when I was reading the weather, it was telling me about...
1: Oh, yeah. Saturday's not looking great, is it?
0: No, but it's all right on my app. So I think we just delete this one that's here in the station.
1: What you do is you say, I'm only believing the this one. Yeah. Yeah, or mine. You know, the Bureau of Meteorology. Isn't that where all the weather should come from?
0: Well... But that's the one that's on here,
1: yeah.
0: And that's one saying rain.
1: Whereas on the app here it says high chance of showers in the morning and afternoon.
0: Yeah,
1: chance of a thunderstorm in the morning.
0: I don't know.
1: But only, you know, it's 50% chance of 2 mil, which is next to nothing
0: as compared to 0 to 7 mil, which is here, and on the back of the 25 mils the day before. So you're going to expect that's going to be Saturday morning when we don't actually want it. So it's less chance of rain on my app than it is, which is the weather.
1: Yeah, well,
0: different one.
1: What I do is
0: take an average.
1: I also use an Elders app. Sometimes.
0: Oh yeah. Yeah, some people swear by the Elders app.
1: Yeah. I like to shop around and see and pick which one is the best for my situation at the time.
0: And then you
1: sort of... So this is the forecast that I'm going with.
0: Yeah. You know? Yes. Yeah. We had that happen. Yeah. Remember, at a wedding earlier this year where it was meant to rain at 4 p.m. for a service at 4:30.
1: Yeah.
0: And it came at 5 o'clock.
1: Yeah, it did. So, right on top of you.
0: Yeah. All right, what we're going to do is listen to probably a song or two.
1: A song or two, and then, but in the meantime, get Leslie D. King on the phone.
0: Yeah, and we'll have a chat. He might be listening in, so he might know where we're at.
1: Exactly.
0: And then we're about to call. Keith, we're going to listen to...
1: Yeah.
0: Let's listen to Spanish Gardener.
1: Oh, by Mental as Anything?
0: Yeah, the old one. And then we're going to hear... I reckon Leslie.
1: That's off their debut album.
0: Okay.
1: Oh, I know that album.
0: Get Wet.
1: Inside Out.
0: Get Wet. Is that it?
1: Yep. Love that album.
0: All right. We're going to check this one out. I think it might have been, we might have had it on, I don't know yet, maybe a while back.
1: You might have.
0: I'll be able to tell by whether it's got a long intro or not.
1: Yeah. Oh, no. It's got a bit of an intro.
0: Okay.
1: But I don't think we did use it. But sung by Martin Plaza.
0: All right. You listen.

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4: Phoenix FM, yes, we are the voice of your community, Keith. Claire Parrott, we just heard from.
5: She's Claire Parrott.
4: Not so much from our community as she's broadly the Australian community, but more the Perth-based community. Yeah,
5: Boolaroo, I think, or something she's from.
4: Yeah, that's the
5: Indigenous name for where
4: Perth.
5: She's from.
4: Yeah. Song that just come out quite recently, actually. Got quite a bit of airplay across different community radio stations. Before that, we heard from Leslie D. King, who apparently is from Cobram, the Cobden. Not Cobram, Cobden. But we haven't been able to track him down.
5: Exactly.
4: So
5: we've tried calling him and...
4: Yep. He might be out. Yeah. There's sheep farmers, aren't they, around Cobden? He might be out. Sheep might have escaped or something.
5: A fair bit of sheep farming. Mm. I think he actually lives in Melbourne now.
4: Does he? Yeah, yeah, right.
5: but he is originally from, the Western District.
4: Yeah, okay. Gold is the name of the song. So, yeah, we have tried to get hold of Leslie D. King.
5: To have a chat, but...
4: Is he saying it like he's Leslie D. King?
5: Leslie D. King. Maybe it is. Maybe.
4: Well, we could have asked if we
5: maybe
4: had
5: it is.
4: On
5: maybe
4: the
5: it
4: phone.
5: Isn't, Brett. Maybe we're just making that up.
4: Maybe. Yeah. Either way, we didn't get to talk to Leslie D. King.
5: But you got to hear, his music, which is quite good.
4: Yeah, we will tell you though. He is, as we mentioned, Shiraz Republic
5: on Saturday, and then Saturday and then Sunday.
4: Yeah.
5: At the old church on the hill?
4: No, Saturday night.
5: Saturday night. Oh, yeah, so he's got a double on the same day.
4: Yeah, so the Saturday arvo is just him solo and then the full band at church on the hill on Saturday night.
5: Well, Shiraz Republic have it listed as Leslie D. King and the Trembling Shakes.
4: Oh, okay.
5: Playing out there.
4: Yeah, well,
5: so
4: he had on his stuff as being a solo, thing.
5: which is interesting because...
4: Maybe he gets the Trembling Shakes when he hasn't got the band with
5: him. Yeah, could be. Maybe that's what it means. But
4: all these things are unknown. Leslie,
5: also got, I think, Saturday night, Alistair Turrell and
4: At Old Church?
5: Yeah. Harlow. Oh. Whatever her name is. Harlow.
4: Oh, Misty.
5: Misty Harlow.
4: Oh.
5: I'm pretty sure it is.
4: Oh, well, that's a cracker of a gig there.
5: Oh, it's a good lineup.
4: Yeah. That's a very good lineup.
5: Yeah. I'm just...
4: Yeah, you do that.
5: I haven't looked to confirm that.
4: I had some questions for him. As I said, I'd done a little bit of research, not a huge amount, but...
5: Well, do you want to ask me?
4: Well, I wanted to ask him about his debut back in 2019, and he's actually had about 5 years without releasing anything, so I was going to ask him about that. But his debut back in 2019 was called Sunday Kitchen Swinging.
5: Oh, there you go. That's good. Sunday Kitchen Swinging. Yeah, yes, Leslie D. King, Misty Harlow, Alistair Turrell.
4: Mm.
5: So, yeah, a very, very good lineup.
4: Wow, that is very impressive. I did not realise everyone else was there as well. So,
5: yeah.
4: Anyway, he won't be with the he won't be shaking. He'll be shaking out at Shiraz with his trembling shakes or whatever.
5: Yes,
4: but then yeah. Keith,
5: yeah,
4: we're not far off.
5: Running a song.
4: Yeah, I have brought an album in today just in case we found time and turned out we didn't do an interview, so
5: there
4: we found some time.
5: So you're gonna spin some vinyl for us, Brett?
4: Yeah, I am annoyed that I've got an app on me laptop that's now pinging. And
5: yeah, pinging at you.
4: Getting to hear that, and I actually went into it the other day
5: to silence it.
4: I did that, and it's done it. It's See, this is AI. This is the stuff that it can do.
5: Yep.
4: You know, and worse.
5: It's trolling us.
4: It's already. It's started. The rot has started. It is making noises that I told it I don't want it to make.
5: We've got drunken AI.
4: It's all downhill.
5: Making up its own rules, which is not that different to us.
4: Yeah.
5: Not anyway, the drunk bit.
4: No.
5: They're making up rules.
4: Very responsible. Yeah. But I did want to talk about some... I had some other stuff, but anyway, we're not going to get a chance to talk about that today. But
5: what music have you got for us? What vinyl do you have for
4: us?
5: We're
4: going to check out Full Flower Moon Band.
5: Oh.
4: Yeah. So this is the vinyl from, I think it was 2024.
5: Yep.
4: And it's a cracker. It is, a very good vinyl. I do have it signed by the whole band, which I'm pretty proud of.
5: I see they've got an album out on Impressed.
4: It will be out. So that's why I thought I'd play them because they just have announced Kate, a Baby Shakes Dylan, who's up front. Megaflower is the album we're going to hear from. But their new album will be out early 2027 and they've just released their first single from that album. They're just about going to take over Australia and Australian music in the next 12 months, I reckon. They're very popular and that Megaflower album got a lot of kudos around the world. So, we're going to hear a song from it. Yeah, we did see them down at Bridge Hotel
5: in Castlemaine.
4: I can't remember who supported him.
5: A while ago.
4: Might have been Bollard or someone. But did see him down there. And, she's quite the performer, Kate, and she's taken it pretty seriously. So we're going to go with a song that is called, where have I lost it here? Come back. West Side.
5: Anyway.
4: Song number two on the second side.
5: For those following at home.

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2: Good morning, I'm Laura Devoy. Government departments have been ordered to fast-track throwing away old cyber systems to mobilise against malicious artificial intelligence. The directive from the Home Affairs Department to start a rapid stocktake and refresh comes days after a Medicare portal became the first known Australian government system to fall victim to an AI hack. In a statement, Acting Minister Richard Marles says AI is changing the environment in which we operate at extraordinary speed and government systems need to keep up. Passengers have been locked out of the rear carriages of all Tangara trains in Sydney. Transport Minister John Graham says it's in response to misbehaviour, including train surfing and vandalism. He told the ABC it's a big step, but such incidents disrupt the whole network.
3: It's one we don't want to take, but reliability is our number one focus.
2: The policy will remain in place for the duration of the school holidays, including on Sunday when extra services will run due to the NRL Grand Final. Three people will front court today, charged over an alleged mistaken identity murder in Sydney. Police say the wrong home was targeted in a home invasion earlier this month. Two men, aged 22 and 23, and a 16-year-old boy were arrested in the New South Wales Riverina yesterday and have been charged with murder and other offences. Police will allege the males entered the home and confronted the 23-year-old man before he was fatally shot. Two other teenage boys previously charged remain before the courts. An excavator will be brought in to remove a whale carcass from a beach in Perth. Estimated to weigh more than 30 tonnes, the carcass has attracted hordes of curious onlookers since it was spotted on City Beach on Monday. Sharks have also been lurking and the beach remains closed. The Town of Cambridge Council says an excavator will be brought in this morning to start the removal operation. An exclusion zone will be put in place for the duration of the operation. Estonia has accused Russia of sabotage after an arson attack on a defence company which supplies unmanned vehicles to Ukraine. The Estonian foreign minister says the fire at the robotics firm last month was ordered by the Russian security services as part of a broader campaign to weaken support for Ukraine. But Margus Saknas says it would have the opposite effect. Kremlin spokesman Dmitry Peskov says the accusations were false.
4: Such statements are baseless, ill-considered, bear no relation whatsoever to reality and lack any form of reasoning. As such, we cannot and will not take such statements seriously.
2: That audio from the BBC. Australians are being encouraged to put one foot forward this month for better mental health. The campaign invites people to walk, run or move and raise funds for research and programs that support the one in five Australians who experience mental illness each year. Tamara Aiken from the Black Dog Institute says research shows a link between regular exercise and reduced symptoms of depression.
5: Spring is also now the perfect time to get that habit kickstarted again. The days, they feel a little bit longer because of daylight savings. They feel a little bit lighter due to the warm weather. So something as simple as getting outside and going for a walk more can really make a big, meaningful difference.
2: Turning to sport, Newcastle Knights hooker Phoenix Crosland will miss the NRL Grand Final after being handed a four-match suspension. The 26-year-old faced the judiciary last night over a tackle on Penrith Panthers halfback Nathan Cleary, which resulted in a compound fracture. The remainder of his ban is likely to be served during the upcoming Rugby League World Cup.
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7: And your weather for the rest of this Wednesday, we're expecting a late shower, possibly, with a maximum of 25 degrees, could be 1 millimetre of rain tomorrow, rain increasing with a high of 23, 5 to 15 millimetres, and then Friday, showers and possible late storm with a maximum of 19 down to 10 overnight, 5 to 25 mils. Saturday, a shower or two with a maximum of 19 down to 9 overnight and could be 7 mils of rain. And then Sunday, to wind up the weekend. No rain expected, maximum of 19 and down to 7 overnight with a partly cloudy day. You're tuned to The Fat on Phoenix FM, the voice of your community. And, of course, as we mentioned earlier, we're celebrating our 100th episode on Phoenix FM of The Fat. It's about my 350th, I think, across the board. But for this show, it's at 100.
8: So we actually, like 50 each?
7: No, that wouldn't be a fair representation, I don't reckon, Keith.
8: So does that actually add up to 200 then?
7: What? No. Yeah, well, maybe. There's a lot of hours we've spent here.
8: I'm just playing with numbers here, Brett.
7: yes, and your confusedness. we, as we like to do, second half of the show, we certainly like to talk about community stuff anyway, but we try to get people in to fill us in a little bit on what's going on in the community. And today we have been joined by Deborah Allenson, who is the CEO, thereabouts, of Arena Theatre. Welcome, Deborah, to The Fat.
9: Thank you very much, Brett. Happy birthday to you both.
8: Oh, thank you. Thank you.
9: Look a day over 30.
8: Yeah. Oh, that's lovely. That is.
7: We're aging quick enough as it is.
8: You're definitely coming back.
7: Birthday into the year. We'll age twice as quick that way.
8: Yeah, you're going to make a return visit. Saying things like that.
7: Well, speaking of that, for Arena, it is a return visit, isn't it?
8: It is, because
7: be about the third time we've had a rain.
8: It would be. I think we had Christian a couple of times.
7: Yeah.
8: And Christian was here for exactly this topic last year, but this year it's Deborah's turn. Talking about the creative verse.
9: Yes. And just before we get off the topic of birthdays, it's Arena's 60th birthday.
8: Wow.
7: I had that in my notes.
8: 60
7: because,
8: years.
7: Yeah, I was quite surprised that
9: we're here.
7: It was
9: on
7: 60 years.
9: Moments.
7: Yeah.
8: That's
7: quite an achievement.
8: Yeah, it is.
9: It's pretty extraordinary, actually, because, you know, we're a company. We're the oldest professional theatre company in Australia focuses on making work for young audiences.
7: Yeah.
9: And we, so, you know, that's no mean feat.
8: That's impressive.
9: And
8: it really is.
9: And when you look at the journey, there's been many ups and downs.
7: And
9: it was during one of the lesser stellar moments where funding was lost that a plan was hatched, which was to move regional.
7: Okay.
9: And Arena, as a result of that, moved to Bendigo in 2018, which has been really fantastic.
8: A good move.
9: It was a wonderful move.
7: Oh, absolutely. So Melbourne before that.
9: Melbourne before that, various places around Melbourne. Yeah. So here we are.
8: But, I mean, and that coincides roughly with, like, the emergence of Alumbra.
9: Correct.
8: As a theatre as well.
9: That's exactly. Well, I wouldn't say it was the reason,
8: but it
9: gave a rationale
8: exactly
9: for when at the time it was the state government, when Arena and its then board, before I was involved, put the notion to the state government that here you've got these amazing arts facilities, but you don't have a professional company to work with artists in the region to foster new works, let alone something that supports the creative development of young people. And so after a process, it was decided to move Arena here. They were sponsored by the state government, which translates to some underpinning funding for the time. And thus we are here. And it's been great, absolutely brilliant.
7: Yeah, look,
8: fantastic.
7: It's probably something that more broadly the community doesn't realise how lucky we are to have, a theatre of that, with that history here in Bendigo.
8: Yeah.
9: That's right.
7: I did not realise 60 years.
9: Yeah.
7: It was a shock to me.
8: You know, and I mean, what we can tend to overlook quite easily here in Bendigo is that we have such a really good versatile theatre there in Alumbra.
9: Yes.
8: It has, you know, a few spaces around it and also spaces that probably weren't specifically set up for performance but lend themselves to performance as well.
9: Are you talking about the prison cells?
8: Yeah, well, I mean, they're, you know,
9: they're still there.
8: It's like, you know, for me, as a live music lover, going to a gig at Trash Cult where you know, capacity is 40. So a prison cell would be probably a capacity of 5 or something for a performance. But you know, yeah, you've got the upstairs spaces, yes, and, you know, and from what I can see of the schedule, the, what's happening for the Creativeverse through the day, you're going to be using a lot of the spaces.
9: Yes, it's a takeover. We actually take over the whole space.
8: Yeah.
9: So we hatched the Creativeverse a couple of years ago as a way to bring together all of the strands of the work that we do throughout the year, all different programs and workshops and going out into schools and working with artists, so it becomes a platform for presenting work and for bringing the community together. And so, you know, we looked at what might that look like. And last year was the first year. This is the second year, so we're still learning and developing.
8: Yeah, another iteration.
9: That's right. But we've partnered up with the city, principally through Bendigo Venues and Events. The team up there have been amazing.
8: Yeah.
9: And we take over the main auditorium, which, by the way, since we have ears available to
8: us,
9: the correct pronunciation is Ulumbara.
8: Yes, wow. So we had that discussion just earlier because, yes, we were informed that Ulumbara is the correct, but we even get some differential feedback from different Jara people.
10: Yeah, yeah.
9: I'm sure. It's always...
8: Yes.
9: Because we've worked collaboratively with Dumawal on a particular element of the festival this year, a beautiful immersive exhibition called Country, called On Country, which comes out of one of our school's programs.
8: Great.
9: Anyway, in those conversations, it was...
8: Ulumbara.
9: Almost as an aside, said, well, of course, it should be called Ulumbara. And we said, well, why isn't it? And they said, oh, well, when it was ribbon cutting, someone said Ulumbara and Alumbra.
8: Alumbra.
9: And it stuck.
8: Yes. So Alumbra rolls off easier for us Anglos.
9: That's right. So I think it's you know, incumbent upon
8: us
9: who have the opportunity for public platforms.
8: Yes.
9: And I've got to help people know.
8: I've got to continue to remind myself to do that.
9: Because, as you say,
8: break the habit.
9: We're used to it, said in one way, so Ulumbara.
8: Yeah,
9: so we take over the whole space, including the main Ulumbara Auditorium, which is a 900-seater.
8: Yeah.
9: The Stratagem Studio, which is about a 100-seater. The ballet studio, as it's called, which you enter actually off the courtyard outside the foyer. And then we also take over all the foyer spaces and the upstairs balcony and the, what's called, the classroom.
8: Yeah.
9: With workshops and roving works, auditorium-type works, you know, where audience are seated in seats. So, you know, no space is safe.
10: Yeah, and those spaces are going to be used very well too. One of the things I like about this is sometimes you can go to these sort of things and there might only be a couple of sessions and it'll be hard to actually make that work because it clashes with something else and you end up missing. There are so many chances to see all these different sessions. Like they're on every hour sort of thing or every however long, but you're going to pack a lot into that 6 hours.
9: Yeah, that's right. Yes. I mean, you know, every now and then I think, it's just one day, but oh my goodness. You know, there are a lot of artists we're working with, each of whom has their own requirements, including multiple sessions and, you know, technical requirements and space requirements, let alone making sure that our guests are comfortable and that we make sure that accessibility and sensory experiences are suited or available for, you know, all comers. So there's quite a lot goes into it to make all those sessions available.
10: Mm. Yeah. You have the experience with this from going out and doing the schools side of it. So you see, you know, in this time, in this day and age when everything's so much about social media and putting screens in front of kids and all this sort of stuff, so your people get to see how the kids do interact. They don't necessarily want the screen. They would rather something that is immersive or
9: we try to give kids a real life immersive experience, an opportunity to play with to play with tech, actually. Mm. We're called a festival of art, tech and play. And we've deliberately set ourselves the mission of having a responsible attitude to how children learn to navigate the digital space, because it is our reality and there are options of, available apart from passive screen consumption. Mm, yeah. So we like to use tech in clever, creative ways so kids can experience that and get a little bit excited about it. So it might be a bit of AR, it might be projection mapping and understanding how the tech can help create experiences beyond what is so often, if you like, the perceived view, which is, you know, flick on the on the TV screen and that's your experience with tech. So we're just trying to broaden the palette around what it means for kids to have creative experiences and to engage with technology and to help parents and carers navigate that, because that's probably the most tricky bit is, you know, parents understanding how they can help their kids to, work with tech without it just being around the fears we all have around being captive to passive screen consumption.
10: Yeah, I think that's important because it is... That is historically how it was used. You know, you put it in front of kids to keep them quiet while you had something.
9: Who can blame parents? Really?
10: It's when it's there,
9: and,
10: it's
9: and
10: a tool.
9: And in fairness, there are some great things on the screens.
10: Yeah.
9: It's unfortunate that there's a tsunami of things that aren't great. It's how you sift through that and how you create sort of a critical understanding. And that's what we're hoping to help kids and their parents and carers to develop some critical understanding about what's okay.
10: Yeah. One, we actually had, I can't remember the name, but we did have a theatre that focused on young people not that long ago, and they were talking about how...
8: Forge,
10: that's what, who it was.
8: Forge Youth Theatre, yeah.
10: And they were talking about how... It's not just about the creative side of it. Is in some ways teaching children, kids, experiences, teaching them how to live in a real world. Mm. And this tech side of it is that too, of isn't it, of not just like where they were talking about might be about how to go and do a job interview or whatever it was. This is sort of about how to engage with technology, which... can probably seem a bit scary for some.
9: I think so. It's not so much scary for the kids because they don't know any different.
10: But for the parents are like, we don't want you going near that because we don't trust it.
9: Yes. Mm. So it's trying to find creative ways to show that it doesn't have to all be about a negative view of technology and specifically screen consumption. I think the two things get a bit conflated.
10: Yeah. So there's a bit of teaching almost parents in this as well, yeah.
9: Yes, it is very much an event for families to come to. So that because of that we work hard to create experiences that the parents and carers will enjoy.
10: Yeah,
9: have fun with.
10: Yeah. Be one of those ones where the kids are like, come on, Dad, come on, we're going to the next one. No, I haven't been. I'm still enjoying this one.
9: Yeah.
10: There's a few different sides to it too, because there is a ticketed side, but then there's just the free experience, which I think is good because certainly in this time when we're talking about prices increasing and all that, it's good that for there to be that free option for families.
9: Yes, that was a very deliberate choice, is that to come to the Creativerse doesn't cost you anything.
10: Yeah.
9: When you're there, there are options to participate in some things which are very low cost, like a $5 workshop. The most expensive thing this year is a $16 show. But there's just masses of free experiences all day. So hopefully that lowers the barrier for a lot of families who are not flush, but want to give their kids exposure to creativity that they might not otherwise have, and especially outside of Melbourne.
10: Yeah, yeah.
9: Well, you know, we're really committed to making sure that, you know, kids here in Bendigo and more broadly regional central Victoria, you know, they have the opportunity to access the same high level of creative experiences that kids and their families may, you know, unwittingly take for granted.
10: Yeah.
9: If you live in Melbourne or another major city.
10: Mm. Yeah. Here you go.
8: Yeah, and I see, like, there's things in there, and once again, the sort of thing we talked about with Kerry from Forge Youth Theatre, like the props theatre workshop.
9: Yeah.
8: So also learning about the fact that there's more roles involved in theatre than just that front of standing in front of stage.
9: Yes, but I think that's a real that's really important to understand. Is well, a couple of things come out of that. We're trying to think of how to explain the differentiation. We're a professional theatre company in that we hire and pay people, professional artists, versus being a community theatre company where it's all volunteers.
8: Yeah, yeah.
9: But there's a really fantastic interconnection between those things.
8: Yes.
9: So what we try to do is alongside the likes of props, who, you know, kids love going to props theatre, like they love going to Forge Theatre and learning skills. And it's not always the case that every kid wants to be up on the stage in front of an audience.
8: Yeah.
9: Quite often the kids who are a little more insular or, you know, like to, you know, play around, experiment, are the ones who really enjoy being behind the scenes. And so a lot of the work that we do is around encouraging kids to try things which aren't necessarily pushing them out on the stage in the front as a performer. It's actually about learning the sort of full scope of what goes into making a show, to ideating a show, to you know, the technical bit that goes to put it all together. So on the one hand, we want kids to, what we say, build their creative capacity. That's applicable in any walk of life.
8: Yeah.
9: But for some of those kids, they might get a spark that makes them think, well, actually, I'd like to become a lighting technician.
8: Yeah. Yeah.
9: Or a sound engineer.
8: Yep.
9: Or a set builder. So we try to encourage, exposure to those things through the various programs that we do, working with professional artists and professional performers.
10: Yeah, well, I mean, a lot of the time the barrier is you don't know what you don't know sort of thing, isn't it? So you might have heard of that sort of role, but until you get to either experience it or hear from someone who does that, it seems almost a little bit like, too hard. I don't even know where to start there. Yes. Open the door for them.
9: Yes, and look, I think one of the really exciting things for Arena being in a strong community as it is in Bendigo is it's opened us up to new ways of working, because traditionally, well, going back to its founding days 60 years ago, Arena became a specialist in what's called theatre in education.
10: Okay.
9: You know, touring around the state in a bus, you know, with like four performers and going into schools and doing great work. And then the environment changed for a range of reasons, you know, funding, new opportunities. And one of those new opportunities was the development of big performing arts centres, which then brought the kids that we used to see in schools into those performing arts centres.
10: Yeah, right.
9: And that meant that Arena became more of a professional main stage company.
10: Okay.
9: So what we were and still are renowned for is developing work for people to come in and see in a stage, original work, much of which, has travelled. So one that some of your listeners may remember was Robot Song, which was developed here. It went on and won the top award in the theatre, realm for musical theatre for young people, called the Helpman Award.
10: Yeah.
9: That was in 2019. The work continues to tour. Yeah. And this year, in 2024, we took it to New Zealand and Canada.
10: Yeah.
9: This year, it was in New York and Washington.
10: Yeah, wow.
9: So that's been the journey for a lot of our work. However, since we've been in Bendigo, we've sort of cracked open the model.
8: Yeah.
9: And we still do those professional works, but now we do our, for example, our Makers Lab, which is a program for teenagers to come in and do what we were just talking about. Have a look under the hood. How is a show made? How can I participate in how that show is made?
8: Yeah.
9: And we ran a series, the you guys will particularly appreciate this. We ran what we called the audio drama workshop. And I think we even had conversations about that back in the day, Brett. Mm. And it was for kids during the school holidays to come and see how an audio drama was made. And it was so terrific and so much fun that artist who presented it, a lovely guy called Lockie Woods, who is an actor, writer, but also a pretty well-known voice artist.
8: Yeah.
9: And he wrote a short story, and the kids performed that short story, and it was called Finnegan the Fart Detective.
8: Yes.
9: Well, as a result of doing that workshop with all the teenagers, coming up with this idea for a show for kids, age sort of up to 12...
8: Yeah.
9: They did such a great job that we thought, you know what, we think this is probably worth developing as a proper show, as a, you know, like for a full production. So we commissioned it last year, and then we really loved the script that Lockie wrote. We then rehearsed it and we presented it last year at Creativerse. And a lot of the kids who were involved in that came along to the Creativerse as volunteers on the day, which was terrific. Well, this just last week, Finnegan was touring in Queensland and it's set to tour around Australia over the next couple of years. So I'm just making the point that it's really great that the kids get exposure to that journey of development.
8: Yeah.
9: Now, not all works that they're involved with, playing around with, will go on that very successful professional pathway, but super fun to, you know, give kids exposure to that.
10: Absolutely.
8: Well,
10: that can even happen because you would probably think from Bendigo that that's it's not going to end up with something that then tours around the country.
9: That's right.
10: As much as I think that Priscilla, Queen of the Desert, should tour it around
9: the
10: country.
9: Yes, that was amazing. Totally amazing.
10: But I won't name names, but I did speak to one of the performers in there and said about how it should, and they said, yeah, but that would mean they'd have to pay us.
9: That's correct. And that's the key
8: that's
9: difference.
8: It's a challenge. It's always a challenge with that.
10: We're going to listen to a song. We'll come back and talk a little bit more. I think it's something that we have fleshed out a little bit previously and keen to flesh it out a little bit more about building confidence for kids and how important it is and the role that this plays. So we're going to listen to a song, Keith, you'll know of this one, played it on Aussie Trobe recently, CB Ghost, All Good Things Take Time, which does seem like quite apt with how theatre works because it takes quite a while to pull these things together. From over South Coast, New South Wales, I think he is. We'll check this one out. 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
8: The voice of your community.

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6: Phoenix FM, you are tuned to The Fat, and yes, Saturday we will be at the Latin Festival down Roslyn Park. It has moved this year, so be aware of that. Don't head out to the Garden for the Future, because in the future, or well, as of this weekend, it's at
7: Garden,
6: Roslyn Park.
7: Garden for the Future.
6: Mm. I think that's what it's called.
7: Yeah.
6: Yeah.
7: Oh, I thought you said Garden of the Future.
6: No. Oh, maybe I did.
7: I'm just being picky, Brett. That's what I do. It's my job.
6: Yeah, so that will be this Saturday, midday till 2 p.m. We'll be down there and, yeah, should be a lot of fun. The whole thing goes for 6 hours.
7: Yeah,
6: too.
7: If you're not at the Creative Fest. Well, actually, you can go between the two because it's Roslyn Park right next to Alumbra. You can go up there, go down the Latin Festival, get a little bit of food down there at their food stalls and that, and get a bit of movement happening down there, and then go back up for another session at Ulaanbaatar.
6: And if the kids, when it finishes at 4 o'clock at Creativerse, because it won't finish till 6:30, I believe. So it's 7 and a half.
7: So you can easily head down the hill.
6: Head down the hill. Get some
8: empanadas.
6: Well, the food.
7: There you go.
8: Yum.
6: The food is definitely a big part of it, and the dance.
7: It's a place of colour and movement everywhere.
6: Yeah,
7: in Bendigo on Saturday.
8: Well, it's pretty great in spring, isn't it?
7: Yeah.
8: We have bloom.
6: Yes.
8: That's pretty amazing.
6: It's a pretty crazy time with the amount of outside broadcasts we're doing. There's certainly, I'm getting very aware of everything's going on in Bendigo, it feels like, over the next few weeks.
7: Well across
6: the
7: it.
6: Last few weeks, yeah.
7: That's good.
6: We're chatting with Deborah Allinson, who's the CEO of Arena Theatre, and we've just realised that, Deborah realised, we've found out, though, 60 years that Arena Theatre has been around doing its thing, which is very impressive. But specifically, we're talking about Creativerse, which is on this weekend. Arena Theatre primarily being about young people and anything to do with theatre, teaching them the ropes, I suppose, on the stage and behind the stage.
8: Well, it raises an interesting question about what do you mean by theatre?
6: Yes.
8: We tussle a bit with that, because we do so much which actually doesn't involve kids sitting in a dark auditorium in a seat.
6: Yeah, yeah.
8: One of the shows at Creativerse is called Warning, This Is Not a Theatre Show. And it's all about, you know, the kids taking over the space and, you know, finding night animals, using these glowing night animals, using torches, like an adventure in the space. And then when they've finished that part of it, they come up onto the stage and go behind the curtain, which is always exciting.
6: Yes.
8: And there is a crazy disco going on that they get to play a part in. So, you know, we do tussle a bit with our name. Theatre gives an image of something, you know, sitting in that dark space, which isn't always everyone's comfort zone.

0: We do, and I mean, you know, I love it for a good show.
1: Yeah.
0: But it's also fun to do things which are more what we call participatory, where the kids are actually having a go and playing around with things and helping to make the creative experience, or an immersive exhibition where you really come into a space and it surrounds you, all of the creative experiences that have been made.
1: Yeah.
0: We're hoping one of our new... The new exhibition that'll be a centrepiece of the Creativerse is called Country and Belonging on Country, immersive exhibition, and that's grown out of a series of schools workshops we do, led by First Nations artist Annie Brigdale, who's a Yorta Yorta woman, and the kids learn over a period of 5 weeks when we go into the school for a day a week over 5 weeks. You know, they learn about the country that they live on and what they love about it and how to appreciate it. And at the end of that, in their own words, they talk about it. So it's what, you know, we've all seen those acknowledgements of country, and sometimes they can be pretty bureaucratic and not resonate. They don't sort of sink in. Whereas what the kids are doing is learning first about, well, why would you give an acknowledgement of country?
1: Yeah.
0: So they learn about the country, and then it sort of flows quite naturally that they will talk about how they love being on country because it's where I play soccer.
1: Yeah.
0: It's where I ride my bike. It's where I play with my friends.
1: Yeah.
0: It's where my family lives. It's where I go to school. And so that exhibition has been to nearly 20 schools, not the exhibition, sorry, the workshops. We've been to nearly 20 schools over the past 3 years. And we've now created an exhibition, not just out of the artwork the kids have created. We've engaged artists to, if you like, interpret the kids' art. And so we will have, the kids will be able to hear a soundscape. They'll be able to see a projection where they colour in a beautiful image of a local animal.
1: Yeah.
0: And they colour that in, it's scanned, and it comes up and forms part of a projection on the wall.
1: Yeah, right.
0: Throughout the day, one of the young artists, Josie Gower, will be leading kids to build a mandala, which is a creation of, using all sorts of objects on country to build a beautiful, I don't know how you describe it apart from mandala.
1: Yeah, yeah. If you go out to the Great Stupa, you'll see some there magnificent ones.
0: There you are. So that's really exciting to have that as a centrepiece where the kids will be creating it during the day. So you'll see it grow and build over the course of the day. And it's a very local experience because it's all about Jarrah country.
1: Yeah. I think Josie is actually one of our presenters on Koori Shoutout.
2: On Koori Shoutout.
1: Yeah.
0: Oh, well, she's a little legend.
1: Yeah.
2: There you go.
1: Once every four weeks or thereabouts, she has a go at Koori Shoutout. So. Look, there's a lot that can be done about that understanding, or certainly when it comes to understanding of country and why that is such an important thing, because it does feel like that whole pushback that we've seen is because people not really understanding what it is, rather than actually sitting back and listening. Yeah. So if you can get to kids...
0: Yes. That's right.
1: Obviously, it might take away some
2: educate
1: of those biases.
2: Them young. Yeah. Educate them and get them to understand. And... it's also the fact that it's such an oral tradition and a storytelling tradition that there's the ability to weave it into stories for kids, isn't it?
0: Yes, that's right.
2: Yeah.
0: Yeah, and for them to be able to, if you like, meet it at their own level by making art with professional First Nations artists and non-First Nations artists as well are part of this particular work. But it also, just going to what we're saying earlier about the definition of theatre, you know, we're a theatre company, but we'll make a work like this because it's actually about engaging kids in creativity to tell stories and to learn about the world. That's what theatre is.
2: Absolutely. Yeah. Absolutely. And you've also got, I think there's a musical workshop as well, the composing space.
0: Yes.
2: Where live music and creativity come together.
0: Yes.
2: Oh. Kids love making noise.
0: They do love making noise. There are a couple of music pieces, actually. I think that's the one we're doing with Bendigo Art Gallery.
2: Okay.
0: And one of the really exciting things about now we're in year two
2: yep.
0: of what we hope will be an open-ended,
2: yep.
0: you know, stretch, is partnering with other groups in the community. So we've partnered with Bendigo Art Gallery for the music workshops, with the library for story workshops,
2: yeah.
0: with the fabulous Golden Dragon Museum for dragon-making workshops, with Props Theatre for some theatre workshops, and so on. And with Dummerwall for On Country as our advisors on that. So it's really great to sort of feel we can bring our friends in the community in to be part of the festival to yeah. show all the great things that they do too.
1: Yeah.
0: So that's really the kind of the spirit of it.
2: I was looking at something recently, or just in the last day or so, and it was about, I think it's the Guardian newspaper did this thing, and it was about accessing existing data centres
0: mm-hmm.
2: within your community. And those data centres are things like libraries.
0: Oh, yes.
2: Community groups.
0: Yeah.
2: Friends.
0: That's it.
2: But
1: your local radio station.
2: Your local radio station. But there's local data.
1: Yeah.
2: As in learning opportunities mm. and coming together. And the importance in communities of having organisations, and this is where ARENA is acting exactly in that way, as a hub that brings mm. other organisations together.
0: Correct.
2: Within yep. one activity. Because it's a thing that they all learn mm. to be more interactive.
0: Yes, and I mean we're in the fortunate position, I suppose, in that we have the freedom to work with anyone.
2: Yeah.
0: We say we have, I don't want to bore you with our strategic plan, but, you know, like what we call it, a partner model, where we want to, what we call the hub and spoke.
2: Yep.
0: We can be the bit in the middle
2: mm. yeah.
0: to draw in artists and organisations
2: yeah.
0: working out there in the community. We have a little bit of government underpinning to support us, not yeah. a lot. My job constantly is raising money for the company and for the projects,
2: yeah.
0: but we do have the kernel there that we can draw these things together, and that's kind of the essence of why we decided to do the Creativerse, because there was nothing that brought together all of the possibilities from the community yeah. around creativity, particularly focused on children and families.
2: Yeah,
0: you know, the kids are going to be. We say today is the joy. They have a lot of fun, but it's actually what it's helping them to become over time.
1: Yeah, yeah. The benefits might not be same for
0: you won't see it
1: no. years or decades.
0: Today. You
1: even
0: see
1: really,
0: the look on their face.
1: Yeah,
0: but
1: yeah,
0: it's
1: yeah.
0: actually about, you know, as we say, the planting the tree now.
1: Yeah.
0: The shade will be way down the track.
1: Yeah, yeah,
2: yeah. And once again, a very important skill for communities to have access and have is the coordination of collaboration.
0: Mm.
2: The yes. fact that as and societies naturally become more specialised, and we talk of employment and all those sort
0: mm.
2: of things,
0: mm.
2: rather than being jack of all trades, and understanding that you don't need to own the skills yourself. It's about how do we access the skills mm. that bring something different to the table with mm. what we do
0: yes.
2: and being the quarter. And, you know, hats off to ARENA for for the way you're doing that. And
0: thank
2: this
0: you.
2: Is a fantastic example of that collaboration.
0: Well, and I think, you know, to thinking about the future of work, which you've just yep. invoked, and we think about it rather a lot. It possibly surprises people that we do, but we do because
2: yep.
0: being curious about the world around you, having the ability to think outside the box, those are things that no matter whether you're a tradie or a techie or a teacher or a doctor or a nurse, you need to be able to think and create that fostering of creative capacity in young people helps set them up
2: yeah.
0: for whatever they might want to go off and do.
2: Yes.
1: Well, and not just that, but actually living in a world where there's so much false information. If you haven't got that ability to think critically about
2: yeah.
1: things and assess it, then
0: yeah.
1: you're just going to go along with the
0: that's right.
1: the rest of the crowd and the AI. slop that's been put in front of you.
0: Yes.
2: One of my favourite quotes from one of my favourite artists, Tom Waits, and you think of, you can imagine his gruff voice saying this, but he says about what he hates is, you know, when someone says, you know, asks a question or something, and someone reaches for their phone to Google it, and he goes, no, let's sit back, let's ponder it. You know, let's so ponder true. This a while. Let's not try to find a solution straight away. And that those are the sort of skills, the thinking skills.
0: It was interesting. I was listening to a conversation with this is right off topic, but anyway, with Jensen Huang, who is the NVIDIA, who make all the chips.
2: Yeah.
0: And he was saying over the last, 30 years, we've gone from everyone connecting to everyone being able to find information like that to now knowing.
1: Yeah.
0: And that with AI, you will be able to know everything. Now, you can question that.
2: Yeah.
0: I don't know. I'm not offering a view on it. But it's interesting because...
2: But the philosophy behind that,
0: philosophy behind that tells me that you really need to have your critical thinking.
2: Yeah.
0: Otherwise, how do you know what what you're being told is something
1: exactly.
0: that is...
2: How do you know what you're looking at?
0: How do you know what you're looking at?
2: Is real with the abilities of AI to create.
0: I don't fancy being an educator at the moment.
1: No, and it's only going to get harder, I think.
0: Incredibly challenging is all I can say.
2: Absolutely, absolutely.
1: We're going to check out a song.
2: Take another quick breather.
1: Yeah, and because I need to fit some sponsors.
2: Then we'll bring it home.
1: We're going to play a song from, it's a new one from Things of Stone and Wood, who are back and about, because there's actually a thing at, part of Arena and part of Creativerse that's presented by Arena and Things of Foam and Wood.
2: Oh, there you go.
0: That's it.
2: Nothing like a good creative play on words.
1: Yes. We're going to check out a new one from them called Fade Away. 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
1: Phoenix FM, you're tuned to The Fat. And yes, the CD Rack will still be on today, despite us going to do this outside broadcast, because the broadcast will just be from 10 till 11 for the police remembrance. And then we've got another CRN show that will fill that gap that is normally where Max Premier's show sits.
9: Unfortunately, no Max and his donuts today.
1: No. I wonder if he still managed to find some donuts, even though he hasn't come to Bendigo today.
9: He's probably over there in
1: Dalesford,
9: Dalesford, sitting in the main drag with some donuts and...
1: Or sitting in the main
9: in drag. Yes. Which would be a very Max thing.
1: Yes, he hosts Rainbow Radio here, and he was actually on... Thursday, was it last week or the week before?
9: The ABC.
1: Backroads. Did you see that?
10: I did.
1: Yeah. So that fella.
9: He was dialysis.
1: Yeah.
10: Dialysis, that's
1: right. Yeah. So he's a presenter here on Phoenix and one of our committee members.
10: Well, he was great on that.
9: He always messages to say what he's picked up at the bakery on the way here to the studio. He messages to let us know. So,
1: but today, so we miss it. Outside broadcast, he doesn't get a shot. So,
10: no baked goods for you.
9: No.
1: Although he will have his sources, no doubt, in Dalesford.
9: Yes,
1: that look after
9: most
1: him.
9: Definitely.
1: Most deaf. Yes. Now we have been chatting with Deborah Allinson, and we have to wrap it up because we're going to run away. But Deborah's been telling us about Creativerse, which is up at Woolloomba Theatre this Saturday from 10 till 4. How can, Deborah, people lock in their tickets?
10: Well, they don't need a ticket to come to the festival.
1: Yep.
10: But if there's a particular show they might want to see, our website is the Creativerse, spelled T-H-E, Creativerse, Creativerse.org.au. All of the information is on there.
1: Yep.
10: We like to say the Creativerse is ever expanding.
1: Yeah.
10: So they'll be able to see what's on tomorrow, If they do want to buy a ticket to go into one of the workshops or the shows, they can do that there. Otherwise, just roll up and have a nice day.
9: And I can say that the website itself is just in itself is fascinating.
10: Isn't it gorgeous?
9: The one for it. There's little bits to click on everywhere, and you find things. And
10: well, those the three little characters there. Yeah. That's Artie, Tek Tek, and Playdon.
9: Oh, they're the three characters
10: over
9: at the top.
10: They will develop into little personas.
9: Magnificent.
11: Oh, they will. Yes. You can also go to wearearena.org.au. That's the theatre one. And I do note now that you said before about it being more than theatre. It's theatre and creative programs, so it's not just about theatre these days. There's so much more to it. But, been doing this for 60 years. Very impressive. But, you can get up there on Saturday, then you can pop down and get some great food down in the Rosalind Park.
9: And wave to Brett in the Phoenix Outside Broadcast.
11: Oh, depends what time. I'll only be there from 10 till 12.
9: Oh, you're doing part of the shift, not all of it.
11: No, we're only doing 2 hour OB.
9: Oh, there you go.
11: Yeah. Anyway, thank you, Deborah,
9: Deborah. And we wish Creativeverse all the best, and we look forward to getting an update next year and hearing it continuing to grow and expand.
10: I will share with you.
11: Then you'll have to start touring it around the country, like we're talking about. Oh, well, that's part of the plan by the look of it.
10: Oh, yes.
9: Why not?
11: Yeah, no, it would be a good one to take around, I would think. But, congratulations on the event, and I'm sure it'll go fantastic.
10: Thank you. Thanks for the conversation. I've enjoyed it.
11: All right. It's time for this. That was our 100th show, Keith.
9: Yep.
11: Let's do this.
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14: Good morning, I'm Laura Devoy. US President Donald Trump says artificial intelligence companies have agreed to police themselves. Representatives of Google, Anthropic, Meta, OpenAI, NVIDIA and xAI signed an accord in Washington this morning. It suggests companies implement 4 layers of controls and audits and meet regularly to establish standards and best practices. Mr. Trump has previously dismissed concerns about AI as a hoax. An expert in cyberspace law and policy is strongly warning against the continued use of AI smart glasses. The items have been banned in some public places by various local councils, including the City of Sydney. Disability campaigners say losing access to the technology would be detrimental to Australians with vision loss and/or impairment. Former chair of the Australian Privacy Foundation, David Vail, has told National Radio News individuals have no control over how their image is being used.
15: It might just be used for making a deep fake, nudified, dirty picture of somebody, sort of intimate images without consent sort of thing. That's a criminal offence that we created for when humans do this. But it might be also being fed into, you know, a gigantic database.
14: Senator David Shoebridge has confirmed he'll contest the Greens' leadership. The party is expected to meet today to decide on a new leader following the resignation of Larissa Waters. Senators Maureen Faruqi and Sarah Hanson-Young confirmed their candidacy yesterday. Senator Shoebridge says he'll run on a ticket with Steph Hodgkins-May. Nick McKim has teamed up with Senator Faruqi. There are 11 members of the Australian Greens in federal parliament, 1 in the lower house and 10 in the Senate. The next stage of the Melbourne Airport Rail Link is set to be announced today. Work is set to begin within weeks. The first stage, which involves the construction of the Sunshine Superhub and 2 new stations, is expected to be completed in 2030. Researchers say honeybee silk could be used to make wound dressings. Honeybee silk is a naturally occurring protein material but can be manufactured in a lab, which allows researchers to modify the protein sequence and potentially introduce new features into the materials. The CSIRO and Adelaide University found the film gradually broke down in the wound rather than remaining as a permanent material, which could potentially reduce the need to remove a dressing and disturb delicate new tissue. An estimated 450,000 Australians suffer from chronic wounds each year. King Mohammed VI has appointed Fatima Azara El Mansouri as Morocco's first female prime minister after her centrist party won the most votes in last week's parliamentary election. The BBC's Sebastian Usher reports.
16: Fatima Azara El-Mansouri has joined an exclusive club as she becomes only the second woman ever to be appointed head of government in the Arab world. She's been a prominent political figure in Morocco for a number of years as mayor of Marrakesh and housing minister in the previous government. But she'll have to build a coalition as her Authenticity and Modernity Party may have won the largest share of votes in last week's election, but still fell far short of a majority. The election saw a low turnout, with Moroccans angry and frustrated over lack of jobs and failing health and education sectors.
14: Turning to sport, in football, Brazil has defeated Australia 4-2 in Brisbane. The visitors opened the scoring in the third minute. The Socceroos scored two goals in 5 minutes via Alessandro Chicardi and Connor Metcalf before giving away a penalty just before half-time. Brazil proved too strong in the second half with another two goals. Australia now turns its focus to preparing for the Asian Cup, which gets underway in January.
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11: And our weather for the rest of this Wednesday, expecting a possible late shower with a maximum of 25, maybe 1 mil of rain. We're currently sitting on 16.9 here in Reservoir Road in Kennington, Strathdale. Tomorrow, rain increasing, maximum 23 down to 13 overnight, 5 to 15 mils, 5 to 25 mils on Friday with showers and possible late storm, maximum of 19 down 10 overnight. Saturday, we're looking at a high of 19, a minimum of 9 and a shower or two, could be 7 mils of rain, and no rain expected on Sunday with a partly cloudy day, maximum of 19 down to 7 overnight. 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Next up is going to be a bit of dirt music, and then you'll probably hear from me again, hopefully, at 10 o'clock if things go according to plan for the outside broadcast from the Police Remembrance Day service. 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

You are listening to, and thank you very much for doing so, the Dirt Music Radio Show, coming to you as it does absolutely every week from the studios of 2SER. Stuart Coop's my name, and it's an absolute pleasure to be here with you again, sharing some music and chatting about it. If you're wondering what Dirt Music is all about, let me explain. Dirt Music is a radio show about music that comes from the heart and takes absolutely no prisoners. What you're about to hear can come from right across the musical spectrum, just so long as it's made with no concession whatsoever to fad or to fashion. It is another week, another Dirt Music, lots of music to get through. Some of it's old, some of it is new, and some of it, of course, is in between. But lots of new music this week. Let's get underway with an album that is exciting a lot of people, including me, and maybe you. It's by the Womack Sisters, and it's a self-titled album. The Womack Sisters, they're nieces of Bobby Womack and granddaughters of Sam Cooke. Let's have a listen to a song from them called If I Let You, and then after that we're going to follow with a song from Caroline Rose, who's coming to Australia to tour later in the year, and later in the year, as you may be aware, is not that far away. We're going to listen to Yip Yip You from her forthcoming album called Gentling the Horses at the Walt Whitman Mall. That's not a bad album title. You're listening to Dirt

two fabulously spirited tunes to get us underway this week on Dirt Music. First up, the Womack Sisters with If I Let You. And then she's coming to Australia soon, Carolyn Rose with a Yip Yip. And I said Yip Yip You. It's in fact Yip Yip Yow. These things are important. All right, before I make another mess of a song title, let's move on and have a listen to the Milk Carton Kids, who are returning to Australia in March of 2027. Yes, the 2027 tours are already been announced at an incredible rate, and it's not all about Radiohead. It appears to be a lot about Radiohead, but trust me, dear Dirt Music listener, there will be other tours in Australia during 2027, and the Milk Carton Kids is one of them. Let's have a listen to a song from them called Making a Fool of Myself.

So much great music around, and never, ever enough hours in the day to listen to it all. But hopefully each week on Dirt Music, I bring you some selections to entice you to go and listen to more by the particular artists that we listen to. First up, the Milk Carton Kids, returning to Australia in March, I do believe, of 2027. A song from them called Making a Fool of Myself. Then a band from Victoria I like very much. They're called Munro. They've got a new EP out called Said and Done. And from that, we listen to a song called My Time. And then another artist from Melbourne who's new to me, but there's so many artists in Melbourne that appear to be new to me on a weekly basis, and most of them are really, really good. Riz and the Sugar Plums. And they've got an album out called All Over Again, and we listen to the title track from that. And from for those of you listening to Dirt Music in Sydney today, they are playing at the Shady Pines Saloon on tomorrow, Sunday at 7 p.m. All right, let's move on with some more new Australian music. Bella Frankie got her third album out. It's absolutely wonderful. Here's a song from it.

More new music on Dirt Music, all of it from Australian artists from northern New South Wales, Bella Frankie. They've got a brand new album out called Other Side Of. They don't say Other Side Of What, it's just called Other Side Of. And we'll listen to a song from it called Queen of the Lismore Babes. And then from Adelaide, he continues to release very, very fine songs. Ricky Orbeck, new song from him called Spend the Night. And then from Launceston, hey, it's a great song, but I'm predisposed as a Launcestonian to support artists coming from my hometown. Lani from Launceston, with a brand new song from her called The View from the Tower. Let's move on. Again, more new music from Melbourne. Tanya Lee Davis with a song, Don't Get Confused. I know, I think it's February the 14th. But it's no longer February the 14th, but the song is called Valentine's Day. 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

Well, we certainly jumped around the musical landscape there. First up from Melbourne, Tanya Lee Davis with a new song from her called Valentine's Day. Then also from Melbourne or around, they're in Victoria anyhow, close enough. Band I really like a lot called Bad Debts with a new song from them called Peace of a Mind. Then we jumped to some Philly soul music that came out of Philadelphia, which is one of my passions. And I heard a song that maybe I'd never heard before a few days ago, and I thought, I'm going to play that on Dirt Music. We're talking about Archie Bell and the Drills with Soul City Walk. And then, hey, from soul to one of my other passions, folk music, and in tribute to Paddy Keenan, the Ulian Piper, who was one of the founder members of the Bothy Band, who passed away last week, aged 76. We played the piece Old Hag, You Have Killed Me, which was the title track from the Bothy Band's 1976 album. Time for me to say goodbye to those of you taking the syndicated show. Hope you can join me next week for another Dirt Music coming to you from the studios of 2SER and around Australia, thanks to the Community Radio Network. We've gone folk. We've gone soul. Let's go to ambient Americana. Yes, it appears to be a thing. And listen to BCMC with Collider Smoke.

And good morning. Welcome to Phoenix FM's outside broadcast from the Central Victorian Police Remembrance Day service for 2026. Police Remembrance Day being conducted yesterday across the nation, but here in Bendigo, the service is today at St Paul's Cathedral, you know, pretty much smack bang in the middle of Bendigo. We are just waiting for it to start. At the moment, we have officers marching down the street towards the front of the church. You can possibly hear the bagpipes in the background. Shortly, we'll be crossing to inside the church where we will take the live presentation and service from now up to somewhere just before 11 o'clock. It will be finished. Quite a number of police marching today, which is good to see. I think there's probably a few more than we saw last year, so that is good to see. Of course, last year was very difficult circumstances, not long after the tragic deaths in Paul Punker, so this year's a bit more time since then to reflect on the role that police play in keeping us all as safe as is possible in our society. So, yeah, they're just the flag bearers are now entering the church. We will be crossing to those that are inside the church very soon. In the meantime, I can tell you it's quite an overcast day here in Bendigo today. A little bit of a cool breeze coming through the back of the van. So